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8: The Nor'easter is not done. I'm Deborah Valentine, Fox News. A nor'easter is still affecting the Mid-Atlantic and New England regions with severe weather conditions. Fox's Christina Coleman has the latest.
9: The monstrous nor'easter that's been hammering much of the East Coast this weekend is finally beginning to weaken, but major damage has already been done. The powerful storm delivering significant flooding, strong winds, heavy rain, and massive waves across the coast. At least one person has been killed. 4 others are hurt. Some of the hardest hit places were in New Jersey and Massachusetts. Water levels in Atlantic City, New Jersey surged their highest point since Superstorm Sandy on Saturday, prompting evacuations and rescues. Boston and New York also saw flooding and damaging winds, the storm knocking out power to tens of thousands of people. Thousands of flights have also been canceled or delayed. Rain showers are expected to continue through Monday morning before things finally calm down.
8: Tens of thousands of people are still without power across the northeastern U.S., according to PowerOutage.us. A 56-year-old man was killed by a falling tree in Brooklyn, New York. Hurricane Nolo is moving away from the Hawaiian Islands amid a lingering threat of heavy rain and flash flooding. A shelter-in-place order is lifted for Towson University in Maryland. It followed a nearby shooting which injured one man on Sunday. Baltimore County Police spokesperson Detective Trey Corbin says the injured person has been taken to a hospital.
10: Notified that an individual and located this individual in the area of Campus Drive. It is an 18-year-old male who sustained a non-life-threatening gunshot wound.
8: The detective confirmed people are in custody without providing further details. No arrests have been announced. An investigation is ongoing. 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
23: 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I want somebody's butt, I want 1,000
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25: You've been trained for. You are America's best. Make us proud.
26: That is the name of the game. New week, new storylines. Good morning to you. I'm Scott Fitzgerald. It is Monday, September 28th. Yeah, we're coming to October 57 as you step outside today. High of 79. As you heard Matt Milosevic, we're going to see a little bit of summer come back. It's not staying long, gang. Trust me. I've been paying particular attention to this because it was absolutely beautiful this weekend and got a lot of things done, got a lot of things caught up on. Most importantly, the air conditioner wasn't running a whole lot. It just felt great. In fact, sat out on the porch for a little bit Saturday night and kind of enjoyed the cool weather. So it's not going to stick around. Now, it does come with a price. However, we've got some unsettled weather moving in for the weekend, and it looks like we could see some rain. The bigger day, probably, well, it just depends. Right now, I know it's kind of early to tell. Just if you're planning stuff for the weekend, kind of keep that in mind a little bit and stay with our good friends at WLKY. They'll keep you up to date on everything you need to know. But it is going to change. In fact, Sunday, We're looking at a high around just 72 degrees. So it looks like maybe one last stand for summer as we move through the week. Okay, top stories we're following this morning. The U of L School of Dentistry is closed today. They had some flooding over the weekend. So if you had an appointment and whatnot, or maybe you work at the U of L School of Dentistry, you probably already know that. But just letting folks know, yeah, they had some significant flooding over the weekend. So they are going to be closed today. They said they will reach out to folks regarding rescheduling their appointment. If you don't hear from them, obviously give them a call and get yourself taken care of. Okay, Bourbon and Beyond, Louder Than Life, our music festival season ending yesterday. My wife and daughter were out there, said they had a fantastic time enjoying the weather. Saw a little bit of Hootie and the Blowfish. Did not stay for Dave Matthews. They said they both had to get up and go to work in the morning, so they came home right after Darius played. But there's now a bigger conversation happening beyond the music. Of course, thousands of people flocking to the city. And we went through this when, remember when the festivals, I guess it was Louder Than Life, was down on the waterfront. But now people around the fairgrounds are speaking out and they're talking about the traffic and the crowds and, more importantly, the noise. So that's a big topic of conversation. I'd like to know what you think. Hit us up on the talkback line if you can. What's the balance here? How much disruption should neighborhoods have when you have major festivals that bring the economic impact that Louder Than Life and Bourbon and Beyond does? And they're not going anywhere. They signed a 10-year agreement. They're going to be here for a while. But if you live in that neighborhood, some folks are speaking out. And you know, and it's not everybody. I get that. Talking about specifically Audubon Park, I'm sure there's folks in Audubon Park that go, this is just what we do. We host these. We, you know, it's a couple weeks out of the year, but the economic impact is great. In fact, there were some people, when I was driving down Preston Highway, this was during Louder Than Life, some people were making a killing on parking. So there's some folks that made some good beer money out there as they were charging people to park. So, you know, more importantly, if you do live in that neighborhood, hit me up and let's hear from you on the talkback line. You get about 30 seconds and say your piece. If you live over there, how'd it go? Was it noise? I get that. Did it bother you a whole lot? And if you made some money when it came to parking, how much did you make? I mean, you don't have to get into particulars and whatnot, but I'd be curious to think, and if you live here in the city and you're thinking about those folks in Audubon Park, what do you say to them who are the ones who are obviously upset because of the noise? You just say, hey, look, this is what we do. This is greater for the city as a whole. This is what we need. So that's one of the stories we're following. Former Governor Matt Bevin is back in court today. Of course, the legal fight involving his adopted son continues. And we're looking at a couple separate issues. The underlying, of course, involves 19-year-old Jonah Bevin. He's seeking financial and education support. But the immediate fight, well, it's centered on Bevin's failure to provide those financial records ordered by the court. That led, you know, to the 60-day sentence. Although an appeals court later ordered Bevin to release while he challenges the ruling, the appeals court didn't erase the contempt finding or his obligation to provide the records. So the question is, where do we go from here? As far as the case is concerned, what should happen next? Should we resolve the financial record dispute first or move forward with the underlying support case? And we'll take a look and examine those as well. And five men are arrested in Britain after what authorities are investigating as a possible terror plot near Royal Airfield Fairford, a British base, of course, used by the military. Three suspicious vans were reported heading towards the base with explosives. Explosive teams were called inside. The big question is now, who's behind it? Investigators are looking at a possible Iranian connection, but Russian involvement or an extremist plot is also being considered. The biggest concern for U.S. officials now is what could this mean for security around other American military installations? And of course, they are at top-notch security. I mean, I know when I was stationed over at the European Command, that was some heavy, heavy security. So, but it does kind of shed new light on the situation, kind of hitting it home, maybe another angle we hadn't talked about. We heard so much about the Strait of Hormuz, and there are reports around the nation that gas prices are on the upswing, okay? I hadn't seen a whole lot here yet, and as John Shannon and I were talking before, you know, it takes a good 10, 14 days for these things to cycle through. But there are reports that gas prices are up around the nation. How long it is before it hits here? Well, we'll soon find out for sure. And then the other story, how about a shift in sports? Boy, talk about role reversals. Kentucky was outside the AP top 25 before Saturday. Louisville was in number 16. Kentucky wins. Louisville loses. Louisville falls all the way out of the top 25 from number 16. Kentucky is in. Now, Kentucky played South Alabama, and we'll hear from Coach Will Stein here coming up in a bit. And we'll also have his coaches show for you on Wednesday. But Kentucky should have beat South Alabama. And some people say that that game didn't start out so well. And, you know, Coach even said that afterwards. You know, we got some issues we got to correct as they get ready for play this weekend. And then how about those Louisville Cardinals? Joe Elliott and I were talking on Sunday about that. And the biggest issue facing this team, undisciplined play. Those penalties, my God. Every time you turn around, penalties just killing Louisville. Just killing. So when you look at it as a whole, who's got the better team right now? Is it Kentucky? Is it Louisville? Louisville clearly has some great talent. Kentucky's got great talent as well. If Louisville doesn't make all those penalties, they come away with a win there, and they're still ranked in the top 25. But we'll talk about that. I'm sure it's going to provide for some good water cooler talk as we move on through the morning here. Again, this is the early morning edition. I'm Scott Fitzgerald. You're listening to News Radio 840 WHS. John Shannon working hard in the newsroom. He'll be along in about 17 minutes' time. He'll have your latest overnight headlines. And the great Tony Vannetti still reeling after that Trinity beatdown of St. X on Friday. I'm sure he'll have some things to say about that, too. Great weekend for high school football, too. Lots of storylines enveloped there. If you missed any of it, don't forget my man Fletcher Long and I. He is with KentuckyPrepGridiron.com. We have our Friday night Kentucky postgame show. We recap the entire state games here in Louisville every Saturday morning, 10 o'clock, and you can hear it. It's up on the podcast page at 790 WKRD. I think it's there. Either way, it's been kicked out on social media, so you can find it there. Hey, we're going to take a break. When we come back, we got plenty of sports to talk about. Big, big day in the NFL yesterday. And, of course, we got some entertainment news to run down, too. Good morning to you. It is Monday, September 28th. We're back after this at News Radio 840 WHAS.
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2: It's pretty quiet in and around Louisville this morning. Traffic volumes are definitely still on the lighter side. Traffic right now on I-65 at the outer loop is looking good. Watch for an accident on the 264 West ramps to I-65 South, where traffic is just a little bit slow. Also, you'll find traffic right now on I-64 at Blankenbaker Lane is pretty light. Roads are dry for the early commute. Our next report in 10 minutes. I'm Heather Pascoe, News Radio 840 WHAS.
3: Day highs in the upper 70s, lows in the middle 50s tonight. We're going low 80s with lots of sun tomorrow. That's your WLKY forecast. I'm Matt Milosevic.
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this morning. Oh, good morning to you. It is Monday, September 28th, 57 as you step out the door this morning. A high of 79, summer making a return. Probably Wednesday, going to be the hot day of the week. Highs near 90. That may be about it, gang, because a cooler, unsettled stretch starts to roll in Thursday, Friday into the weekend. High Sunday could be about 72 degrees. Good morning to you. I'm Scott Fitzgerald. This is the early edition of Kentucky and His Morning News. The great Tony Bennetti will join us at 6 o'clock. John Shannon working hard in the newsroom. He is coming up in about 11 minutes. Time again, some of the big stories we're working on for you this morning. The U of L School of Dentistry is closed today after flooding, so keep an eye on that if you have an appointment. And Broadway under I-65 is reopening ahead of schedule this morning. Crews making enough progress on bridge demolition to reopen the roadway several days early. Of course, the I-65 Central Corridor project continues. No more downtown traffic changes could be coming in the coming weeks. So stay with us at News Radio 840 WHS. We'll keep you updated on that as well. And of course, as we were talking about waking up some security concerns, 5 arrested near a U.S. airbase in Britain after 5 men, well, they appeared suspicious. Fans were reported heading towards the base and explosive teams were called in. And then, of course, former Kentucky Governor Matt Bevin returning to court today. We'll get into that discussion. And Bourbon and Beyond wrapped up yesterday. We got neighbors now talking about as things leave. The neighbors there in the Audubon Park neighborhood are complaining now about the noise and the crowds and whatnot. In fact, John came in during the break here. John Shannon brought up a good point. I mean, you do live near an airport where planes come over constantly. Maybe it's comparing apples to oranges. I don't know. That's why I'd like to hear from somebody who lives in Audubon Park. Hit us up on our talkback line and let me know what you think, because you know, there were folks that were making a killing when it came to parking. And is it, you know, just part of being a neighbor? You got the festival there. It benefits the city. I mean, we brought in a lot of money in this city over the last couple of weeks, and we're going to do it for the next 10 years. You know, is it okay? Are you okay with this? Or are these just a few people in the Audubon Park neighborhood that are saying, hey, it's too noisy here? I want to know. I mean, I don't know. I don't live in that neighborhood. You do, though, right? Hit me up in the talkback line. Let's hear. Okay, we got a lot of sports to unwrap. What an amazing day in the National Football League yesterday. And we got a lot of college sports to talk about as well. I'm Scott Fitzgerald. Good morning to you. We're back after this at News Radio 840 WHS.

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1: It's pretty quiet in and around Louisville this morning. Traffic volumes are definitely still on the lighter side. Traffic right now on I-65 at the outer loop is looking good. Watch for an accident on the 264 West ramps to I-65 South, where traffic is just a little bit slow. Also, you'll find traffic right now on I-64 at Blinkenbaker Lane is pretty light and roads are dry for the early commute. Our next report in 10 minutes. I'm Heather Pasco, News Radio 840 WHAS.
2: Plentiful sunshine this Monday. Highs in the upper 70s, lows in the middle 50s tonight. We're going low 80s with lots of sun tomorrow. That's your WLKY forecast. I'm Matt Milosevic.
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11: Well, thank you, Gus Allen. Appreciate that. Wine on the River, going to be a lot of fun. It looks like we may dodge a bullet as far as the weather is concerned. So be sure to jump on and get your tickets. I know we'll be down there. Tony Vannetti's going down there. We're going to have a good time, that's for sure. Good morning to you. This is the early morning edition of Kentuckiana's Morning News. I'm Scott Fitzgerald. John Shannon got your overnight headlines in about 4 minutes' time. Tony Vannetti coming up at 6 o'clock. Going to take you right on through 8 o'clock. It'll be Tony and Dwight until 10. The great Leland Conway, 10 to noon. Clay and Buck, noon to 3. Terry Miners, producer Rachel, Joe Lincoln, and the one and only Paul Miles will take you home. Keep it with us, folks. All right, you know what that sound means? That means it's time for the National Football League. What a day it was yesterday. We had your Cincinnati Bengals right here on Sports Talk 790, just down the hall, as a matter of fact, and they were taking on the rivals Pittsburgh. Always interesting when these two get together.
12: Three straight incompletions force the Steelers to punt. Johnston's punt will be caught. No, it's muffed. And the Bengals try to pick it up instead of falling on the ball. It was muffed by Keyshawn Williams. P.J. Jules tried to scoop it up, and the Steelers recover inside the Bengals' 15-yard line.
13: Oh, brother.
11: Yeah, I think Dave Lapham said everything Bengals fans were thinking. Houdet took the lead three times in the second half, but that muff punt, a special teams penalty, and a defensive miscommunication all helped Pittsburgh stay alive. The Bengals suffered their first loss of the season yesterday, falling to Pittsburgh 30-27. Joe Burrow throwing for 282 yards and three touchdowns, but was sacked and fumbled in the final minute. Afterwards, Ja'Marr Chase, he's keeping, a bit of optimism heading into this week.
13: I think today was one of those days where we messed up and didn't take advantage of our opportunities when they gave us the opportunity to win the game. But overall, I think we're going to be okay.
11: All right, then. Well, the Bengals are 2-1. They're back home hosting Jacksonville on Sunday. And how about Liam Cohn, the former University of Kentucky offensive coordinator? He has got Jacksonville hitting on all cylinders. They won big yesterday. We'll talk about that game as we move on through the morning. Meanwhile, if you're like me, you went to bed early last night, so you missed the end of this one last night.
14: Snap clock at 6, four-man rush. Bo looks left, now throws the ball. Open receiver to the goal line. Touchdown!
11: Yeah, the Broncos survived their battle against the Rams. They hold out for a 30-26 win at Empower Field at Mile High. Bo Nix throwing for 186 yards, two touchdowns, and a pick. Denver now 2-1. Matthew Stafford threw for 390 yards and two touchdowns. One of them to former Western Kentucky Hilltopper Tyler Higbee. Week 3 of the NFL wrapping up tonight. It's a classic matchup between the Bears and the Eagles from Soldier Field. Kentucky football is back in the AP Top 25 for the first time since October of 2023. The Cats coming in at number 24 after going to 3-1 with a 45-21 win over South Alabama. And the score, was about what most thought for Coach Will Stein. He's got a big point of focus this week in practice.
15: You know, we moved the ball. We just didn't finish drives. When we go for it on fourth downs, I'm expecting us to get those fourth downs. So it was a lack of execution, lack of focus more than anything.
11: Yeah, the schedule gets a lot tougher. Kentucky opening a 7-game stretch starting Saturday at South Carolina. Coach Will Stein will join Voice of the Cats. That is the legendary Tom Leach. We'll have it for you Wednesday on the Coach's Show here on News Radio 840 WHS starting at 6. That's a look at your sports here at News Radio 840 WHS. Let's go ahead and get our tech news now. What say you, Mark Mayfield?
16: Microsoft co-founder Bill Gates says Congress needs to regulate the development of artificial intelligence. In an NBC Meet the Press interview Sunday, Gates said that no one thinks that self-regulation is enough.
17: You need law enforcement and the politicians to get into the discussion about what safeguards and monitoring look like.
16: Several other big names in the AI industry have made similar claims, warning that the current pace of AI development could have dangerous consequences. Gates said safeguards and monitoring could be put in place without dramatically slowing development. Lowe's is partnering with DoorDash and Alphabet as the home improvement company looks to start drone deliveries. One pilot program is already up and running in Lowe's home state of North Carolina. Customers order items through the DoorDash app and they're delivered using Alphabet's Wing drones. And a New Mexico jury has found Facebook liable for deceiving users about privacy protections on the social media platform. The judge is now working to determine how much the company is going to end up paying. Tech Report, I'm Mark Mayfield.
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1: Traffic is still on the lighter side for the early commute, so construction is what you'll want to be aware of. Keep in mind that 65 northbound, the on-ramp from Preston Highway, is blocked because of the ongoing work on 65. Also, we still have bridge work on 65 southbound at the Kennedy Bridge, where your left lane is blocked. Taking a look at traffic right now on 264 Virginia Avenue, traffic volumes are just beginning to build. Our next report in 10 minutes. I'm Heather Pascoe, News Radio 840 WHAS.
2: I'm WLKY meteorologist Matt Milosevic. Lots of sunshine in our Monday skies. High temperatures will be warm in the upper 70s. Clear, cool tonight with lows in the middle 50s. We're trending warmer tomorrow, still with lots of sun. Highs in the low 80s. We're going upper 80s on Wednesday. That's your latest WLKY forecast. I'm Matt Milosevic.
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0: At 5:31, clear skies. Hope you remembered where you put your winter coat last fall. It's 54 degrees outside. Good morning, everyone. I'm John Shannon, News Radio 840 WHAS, with a quick look at your headlines. The massive four-day Louder Than Life Rock Festival concluded last night at the Highland Festival grounds. The event brought in 150,000 fans to the city, also brought brought with the expected noise complaints and traffic snarls near the Waterston Expressway. Weekend closures on the Sherman-Minton Bridge, backing up traffic for miles into southern Indiana and downtown Louisville as the endless renewal project drags on, commuters bracing for another week of lane shifts and delays. As September draws to a close, Jefferson County Public Schools still ironing out transportation kinks. While drastic improvements have been made since the start of the year, driver shortages still causing rolling delays for some routes. Former Governor Matt Bevin due back into Jefferson County Court today. The hearing expected to focus on the financial documents Bevin is accused of withholding in connection to a family court case involving one of his adopted sons. And SpaceX looking to launch its massive Starship rocket into orbit today. Starship 14 test flight scheduled to launch starting at 8:15 a.m. from the SpaceX facility in Starbase, Texas. The company hoping this will be the first flight to send the Starship into orbit around the Earth. The rocket is carrying more than two dozen of the latest Starlink satellites. More of the early edition of Kentuckiana's Morning News coming at you right now. Your next news update at the top of the hour. I'm John Shannon, News Radio 840 WHAS.
11: John, thank you very much. Good morning to you. It is the 28th day of September. What a gorgeous feeling to the morning. You walk out the door right now, 57 degrees, a high of 79. Going to see, and we return to summer probably Wednesday and into Thursday. But that's going to change this weekend. In fact, by the time we get to the end of the weekend, highs could only be in the low 70s. You heard that right. Maybe summer's last stand. Good morning to you. I'm Scott Fitzgerald. This is the early morning edition of Kentuckiana's Morning News. The great Tony Bonetti coming up here in about 27 minutes' time. Dwight Whitten will join at 8 o'clock, and then it'll be Leland Conway 10 to noon, Clay and Buck, and then Terry Miners, Paul Miles, producer Rachel, and Joe Lincoln with the weekend that was sports on your way home. No need to go anywhere else. Stay with News Radio 840 WHS. We'll get you covered. Coming up in just a little bit, Rory O'Neill going to join us from NBC News Radio. As John mentioned, SpaceX getting ready to take flight. We'll get the latest on that. And how about that nor'easter? I was watching a little bit of that Titans-Giants game yesterday. That impacting everything on the East Coast. So, well, we enjoyed a great weekend. It wasn't that case everywhere else. So we'll talk about that and more. We're just getting you started here again at News Radio 840 WHS. Let's talk some entertainment news, shall we? Plenty going on. You remember when we talked Friday? We told you that this could be a player this weekend.
21: This is the fight of our lives.
22: This is going to work, Steve.
21: I know it is. Because I don't know what I'm going to do if it doesn't.
11: Yeah, and it certainly was. As we know now, Avengers Endgame Encore. The Marvel re-release took an estimated $26 million domestically and $86 million worldwide. That easily took the top spot at the box office. Resident Evil was second with a $23.3 million debut. And Brad Pitt's Heart of Beast opened third with $20 million. That, of course, followed closely by Robert Pattinson's Primetime at $19.2 million. Forgotten Island rounded out the top five with $12.8 million. Speaking of that Primetime movie...
23: Ignite plan.
24: Who are you?
23: Why don't you have a seat right there? I'm Chris Hansen with Dateline NBC, and we're doing a story on adults who try to meet teens online. You see how this looks, right?
11: Yeah, Chris Hansen weighing in on Robert Pattinson's new movie, Primetime. Chris Hansen, obviously the real-life host of To Catch a Predator, the A24 film that opened in theaters on Friday. Well, as far as Hansen's concerned...
25: I don't know, it was so bizarre and so in and out of reality. It's hard for me to, you know, obviously I'm not objective because the character is in me, but it was so detached from reality or anything I've ever experienced then or now doing the investigations.
11: Also last week, you heard Tony and I talking about, you know, the one and only Sylvester Stallone, who I admittedly have a man crush on this guy. I think everything he's done in life has turned to gold. He hasn't been perfect, no doubt about it, but certainly was an idol to me as a kid and later on in life. But if you get a chance, watch the Sly documentary on Netflix. That was done so well. And it really gets into him. But now, Stallone is opening up about the physical price he had to pay to build the iconic physiques you saw in the movie, of course, Rocky and Rambo. In an interview with the New York Times, the 80-year-old says his obsession with staying in shape became so extreme that he actually developed bulimia while filming Rocky III. He reached a reported 2.6% body fat. Stallone also acknowledged using steroids, saying the pursuit of his physique, I mean, no doubt, took a toll on his body. In fact, I tweeted out about it yesterday. I got a chance to see his interview with CBS Sunday Morning. If you get a chance to watch that, get a look at that. That's a great tribute to Stallone, going strong still at 80 years old. And I guess it's my age, or maybe it's because it's college football season. I don't get a chance anymore to stay up and watch SNL like I used to. And I know a lot of folks say it hasn't been as funny as what it was in the past. I totally get that. I understand. But they did debut the new season on Saturday night over on NBC and Peacock. And it featured my man, Jalen Brunson. He took his talents from the basketball court to, of course, SNL. He hosted the premiere. The Knicks star and reigning NBA Finals MVP. Well, he kind of cut it up and then cut it up with a former Kentucky Wildcat.
3: It's great to be here. I'm very excited. You guys can probably tell by my voice and face. But tonight, I'm going to approach host in the same way I approach a Knicks Finals game. So the first three quarters of the show are going to be god-awful. The last sketch is going to be amazing.
11: Yeah, he even brought in former teammates to include the former Kentucky Wildcat, Carl Anthony Towns.
3: I did want to open it up to some audience questions. Yes, to those four men back there.
4: What's up, Jalen? What's up, Jalen? What's up, Jalen? Big fan.
3: Yeah, but why are you wearing glasses inside?
4: You're right. Aye, Captain. I have a question. Can you foul out of SNL?
3: No, I don't think so.
4: So I could be here, like, the whole show? Nice.
11: There's Carl Anthony Towns having some fun. Brunson, by the way, just the fifth NBA player to host SNL. And how about this iconic series? Yeah, The Simpsons kicking off their 38th season. Emma Thompson and Saturday Night Live star, speaking of, Colin Jost were among the guest featured voices in the premiere. Showrunner Matt Selman is also teasing this year's Treehouse of Horror episode and says the long-awaited sequel to The Simpsons movie remains on track for theaters next summer. The sequel is currently scheduled for July 23rd, 2027. And if you're watching Netflix's Willy Wonka's The Golden Ticket, there are plenty of Easter eggs for fans of the original Willy Wonka and the Chocolate Factory. People highlights a surprise appearance by Peter Ostrom, who played Charlie Bucket in the 1971 film, plus an original Oompa Loompa, the famous Wonka contract, Wonka Vision, and even the half-size furniture in Wonka's office. The series also uses an AI recreation of Gene Wilder's voice that came with approval from his estate. The first seven episodes are streaming now, with the final two arriving on Wednesday. A founding member of the band, heavy metal band GWAR, has died. GWAR was just here for Louder Than Life. Chuck Varga was 68. He helped create GWAR's elaborate world, those characters that you see on stage, etc. He also helped establish Slave Pit Studios in Richmond, Virginia, and later worked on Broadway film and television. Varga had been battling cancer. Speaking of the music festivals, just here, just days after being at Bourbon and Beyond, Kacey Musgraves paid tribute to Dolly Parton during the 2026 MTV Music Video Awards last night. The star giving a performance of Parton's hit, I Will Always Love You. It started with footage of Parton introducing the 1974 song, Musgraves standing at the microphone with her eyes closed for most of the performance. Of course, Parton passing away in August after that brief battle with cancer. And speaking of the Video Music Awards, it was this year's Video Vanguard Award goes to Nirvana. Mark Mayfield takes a look.
5: Thank you very much To Nirvana's fans around the world and to everyone at MTV, this award brings back so many memories of making those videos.
16: The surviving members of the band accepted the honor during the 2026 MTV Video Music Awards on Sunday. The award recognizes those who have made an impact on music video and pop culture. Three of Nirvana's visuals were honored at the MTV VMAs in the 90s, with Smells Like Teen Spirit earning Best New Artist and Best Alternative Video in 1992. In Bloom won Best Alternative Video in 1993, and Heart-Shaped Box earned the same award the following year. I'm Mark Mayfield.
6: Mark, thank you very much. And speaking of Dolly Parton, quickly, one story I wanted to update you on. Reba McEntire says she missed a phone call from Dolly just weeks before her death. McEntire telling Entertainment Tonight that Parton called her at the end of July while she was in a meeting. And she tried to call her back, but they never connected. McEntire says that when she learned Parton had died, she realized she may never know why Dolly was calling, though she says she'll find out one day. The two, of course, longtime friends and collaborators. Oh, and finally, Chris Rock says, by the way, the third installment of Grown Ups, well, that franchise is well underway. And fans, he says, will be pleased. The story will follow the original crew, including Rock, Adam Sandler, David Spade, Rob Schneider, and Kevin James. Now their kids are grown. And the childhood friend group will embark on, of course, another crazy, crazy storyline. Rock says he's most looking forward to sharing the screen with his youngest real-life daughter, Zahara. He also shares that the cast is already enjoying their time on set. Production began in August. It's set to release early in 2027 on Netflix. There you go. You're up to date on entertainment news. Roy O'Neill's going to join us coming up in just a few minutes. SpaceX launching again. What does that mean? And how about the lowdown? What exactly is going on with that nor'easter? It was crazy. They couldn't even see it. The Titans-Giants game yesterday. We'll talk to Roy about that and much more. And then we'll come back and we'll chat with Mr. Tony Vannetti. And John Shannon has your overnight weekend headlines coming up at 6. Good morning to you. We're back after this at News Radio 840 WHAS.

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1: Traffic is still on the lighter side for the early commute, so construction is what you'll want to be aware of. Keep in mind that 65 northbound, the on-ramp from Preston Highway, is blocked because of the ongoing work on 65. Also, we still have bridge work on 65 southbound at the Kennedy Bridge, where your left lane is blocked. Taking a look at traffic right now on 264 Virginia Avenue, traffic volumes are just beginning to build. Our next report in 10 minutes. I'm Heather Pascoe, News Radio 840 WHAS.
2: Plentiful sunshine this Monday. Highs in the upper 70s, lows in the middle 50s tonight. We're going low 80s with lots of sun tomorrow. That's your WLKY forecast. I'm Matt Milosevich.
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15: Well, good morning to you. Coming up on 548 now at News Radio 840 WHS. Beautiful 57 degrees as you head outside this morning. Joining us now, not so beautiful on the northeastern coast of the United States. We, of course, are talking about the nor'easter. Joining us to talk about that in spaceflight, NBC News Radio's Rory O'Neill. Rory, good morning to you.
14: Hey there, good morning, Scott. Happy Monday.
15: Happy Monday, my man. I was watching the Titans-Giants game yesterday. And wow. it was like they couldn't see on the field in New York. I heard that there's like all those. I mean, there's music festivals that have been canceled, concerts, everything. I mean, this is a pretty big storm.
14: Yeah, Ed Sheeran concerts this weekend were canceled at the New England Stadium after all that kerfuffle about Macklemore.
15: Right.
14: And all that, they got canceled by weather anyway. I had a friend, their wedding was up there this weekend.
15: Oh.
14: Did it go through?
15: Did they have it?
14: They did have, yeah. The wedding was at a beach club. It was covered and things like that.
15: But yeah.
14: The photos ain't what they wanted.
15: Right.
14: Yeah. Get it out of the way early, I suppose.
15: Right.
14: But, so we've got this nor'easter that still is impacting the region. It's just been so slow to move. That's been one of the frustrating parts. Still causing a lot of damage. What, more than 8,000 power customers are out in New York. Another 5,000 in Connecticut. As the storm is still just meandering, is the word they keep on using to describe how it's been waffling sort of back and forth, kicking up huge surf, causing an awful lot of beach erosion, and sometimes generating winds

0: awful lot on their checklist. And now that SpaceX is a publicly traded company, a bit more on the line. So if this doesn't go well, that could really hurt the bottom line.
1: 26 of those Starlink satellites, Rory, are going to be deployed. You don't think investors have a keen eye to what's going to happen? What time is launch this today?
0: Right. So it's a 75-minute launch window, opens up at 8:15 Eastern time this morning.
1: Oh, very good. All right. We'll keep an eye on it. And then definitely, and if things all go well, Rory, I mean, this could really put SpaceX on the map when it comes to space travel.
0: Well, right. And look, SpaceX and NASA are working together. They need to use this rocket to get humans onto the moon again. And even when they want to test it for the Artemis 3 mission next year. Mm-hmm. So they need to get this thing working. It's taken a long time. By the way, this afternoon, NASA also has a big briefing with Boeing. Remember that ship that left the astronauts stranded on the space station for like 6 months? That was called Starliner. Well, they're going to have an announcement today. NASA wants to keep the Starliner program going, even though it so far hasn't gone so well. So we'll get more details this afternoon. We can talk about it tomorrow.
1: Absolutely. Rory, thank you so much, buddy. We'll talk to you tomorrow on Tuesday.
0: Thanks, guy. Talk to you then.
1: See you, buddy. There he goes, ladies and gentlemen. Rory O'Neill. He is, of course, a space nerd. And I think we all are to some degree. Big moment today for the future of space flight, no doubt. And as he said, that window is going to open up later this morning. Speaking of windows opening up, we're going to open up Tony Bonetti's window. He's back with us here in just a bit. He's going to talk to us, and then he's coming up 6 to 8. Dwight will join. It'll be Leland Conway, 10 to noon. Clay and Buck, noon to 3. Terry Miners, producer Rachel, Paul Miles, Joe Lincoln, all going to take you home. Stay with us at News Radio 840 WHAS.
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8: Plentiful sunshine this Monday. Highs in the upper 70s, lows in the middle 50s tonight. We're going low 80s with lots of sun tomorrow. That's your WLKY forecast. I'm Matt Milosevic.
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8: Good morning to you. Coming up on 5:57 now on News Radio 840 WHS. 57 degrees as you walk out the door. Going to turn summer back on for just a bit and a much different weekend on tap. Good morning to you. I'm Scott Fitzgerald. This is the early morning edition. Mr. Tony Vannetti coming up at 6 o'clock. Good morning, sir.
9: I am ready and ready to go. I know there's a lot of people that worked Louder Than Life and then Bourbon and Beyond, and they're just getting home now, probably hours ago, and sitting and thinking, boy, it's over. I made a lot of money, but boy, that's a long 2 weeks for those folks. Everybody from security to bartenders and people serve the food to the setups for the bands. I mean, it's crazy. It's 300 bands.
8: That's a lot, Tony. That's a lot to move those people in. My wife and daughter went yesterday, and just at Darius Rucker, they said the place was packed.
9: Some of the aerial views from the drones were insane every single night. I know we discussed with Dave, the guy that used to run the fairgrounds. They were building an underground tunnel from the airport to the fairgrounds.
8: Mm-hmm.
9: And it was actually pretty cheap what they were talking about. It would be just electric cars down there. So you would just ride the elevator, get off, get an electric car, and go straight to the fairgrounds. And I was thinking about that this weekend as I was watching these crowds trying to get in and out of the fairgrounds. But it is over. Yep. 2 weeks are over. And then as the day goes along here on News Radio 840 WHAS, Scott, we'll get the numbers on how many people, how much money, all that stuff. And, you know, they always like to sprinkle, just like the AP voters like to go too early, top 25. They'll tell us a couple of the bands are going to be here next year.
8: Oh, really?
9: Oh, yeah. They always do that in the first couple of days. They'll tell you, and here's a tease for next year. Buy your tickets.
8: So do we know if they're is it going to go back to the original format next year? Do we know that yet?
9: The name will change. I don't think anything else will change. They always add something to it or change something. But
8: right. Yeah. But will we have Louder Than Life before? I guess that depends on how the
9: acts. Oh, you mean the flip? I don't know. I don't think it matters.
8: Yeah.
9: I don't think it matters. And the more I thought about the whole bourbon change, he's right.
8: Yep.
9: There's too many bourbon events now.
8: Well, not only that, you get lost in that, and you can't, it's filtered out. The name bourbon is filtered out to some of the younger crowds that aren't 21.
9: Right.
8: So you're cutting off a whole marketing avenue there, too, if you keep bourbon.
9: Somebody suggested that, too. We'll jump into it here in a minute, but don't do like Vegas did. Let's make it more family friendly.
8: Right.
9: Okay, disaster.
8: Right.
9: Do what you do and do it well.
8: Exactly.
9: Yeah.
8: All right, buddy. Anything else coming up this morning you got for us?
9: Sports, of course, after the weekend. You got college and NFL football.
8: Right.
9: The king of the world is football, plus that game in Rio ended crazy. Sorry, Cowboys fans.
8: The whole afternoon, the end. I was tweeting about it yesterday. The end of the early games We're crazy, but your Steelers knocked a big win.
9: Come on.
8: That was nice. Now, I know the folks over at our place are pretty happy about that.
9: That's right.
8: All right, Tony Vannetti coming back with us after 6 o'clock. John Shannon working hard in the newsroom as we're post-Bourbon and Beyond Louder Than Life, putting the city back together just in time for the holiday season. We got Halloween coming up here in just a few weeks, folks. Back after this at News Radio 840 WHAS.
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14: The morning drive doesn't look too bad. Traffic volumes are just building. We do have construction, though, on 71 north and southbound at Zorn Avenue. Watch for some lane closures and lane shifts in the area. Also, your 65 southbound off-ramp to St. Catherine, that's closed as some ongoing work continues on 65. Right now, traffic doesn't look too bad on your main roads and freeways. Just be aware of those building traffic volumes. Our next report in 10 minutes. I'm Heather Pasco, News Radio 840 WHAS.
15: I'm WLKY meteorologist Matt Milosevic. Some of the nice weather from the weekend carrying over into this new work week. We'll be mostly sunny on our Monday. Highs today in the upper 70s. Clear skies tonight with lows in the middle 50s. As we head into tomorrow, we're trending warmer. Highs in the low 80s with mostly sunny skies. We'll be more summer-like on Wednesday with highs jumping to the upper 80s. That's your latest WLKY forecast. I'm Matt Milosevic.
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8: At 6:03, clear skies, 54 degrees in downtown Louisville. Good morning, everyone. I'm John Shannon, News Radio 840, WHAS. The Bardstown community and the Kentucky governor coming together for Air Force life lost in the Middle East.
16: Governor Andy Beshear joined Nelson County community members Saturday to honor Air Force Tech Sergeant Ashley Pruitt. She was one of six killed in Iraq earlier this year in a military aircraft crash. The Bardstown native logged nearly 900 hours of combat flights. A segment of State Route 523 in Bardstown was dedicated in Pruitt's memory. Beshear said her legacy will live on for her family, this community, and everyone who drives this roadway. I'm Lee Mowen.
8: 6:04 at News Radio 840 WHAS. Authorities say the victim who died Saturday night following a crash in southern Jefferson County has been identified. The coroner's office confirmed 45-year-old James Terrence died from blunt force trauma sustained in the crash. Officers responded to the 7900 block of Candle Glow Lane just before 8 p.m. Saturday. Preliminary investigations revealing the driver of the vehicle lost control and struck a parked vehicle. When officers arrived at the scene, they found a male passenger who had died from his injuries. Lindsay Clancy expected to be back in court this week. Tammy Trujillo reports.
17: The Massachusetts woman who claimed she was suffering from postpartum psychosis admitted to strangling her three children before trying to kill herself in 2023. Her recent murder trial ended in a mistrial after jurors remained deadlocked and couldn't reach a unanimous verdict. Clancy's attorney is expected to push for the charges against her to be dropped. Prosecutors haven't said yet whether they plan to retry Clancy. Her next court appearance is set for Tuesday. I'm Tammy Trujillo.
8: The Monday edition of the Kentuckiano's Morning News, fueled by Thornton, starts right now. Your next news update coming up at 6:30. I'm John Shannon, News Radio 840 WHAS.
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18: All right, we're going to do it once more. And this time, no mistakes. 1, 2, 3, 4.

0: This is Jack Fox. It's time to get up, get out, and start the day with Tony Vannetti right now on 840 WHAS.
1: Oh, it's a Monday after a crazy weekend and 2 weeks wrapping up with Louder Than Life and Birmingham Beyond. So all those workers, some of them just got home a couple of hours ago. And as I look out at 4th Street Live as a broadcast for Kentuckiana's Morning News, boy, there was a party down here, too. Beer cans and
2: what's up with that stage, man?
1: And the stage is up here. I was like, oh boy, here we go.
2: I don't know what that was all about.
1: Really, a lot of fun. Louisville knows how to party, boy, and they did it well at Kentucky Fair and Expo Center, man, for the last two weekends. 300 bands, probably 175 to 200,000 folks visited. Went to these concerts. Thank you for coming, and I hope we did you well. But we'll wait for the rest of the day. Usually today or tomorrow, they'll get some money or some numbers that trickle down, like how many people went to this thing and what sort of impact it had on the community. So we'll get those numbers. And a lot of times they like to tease you with maybe a headliner or two for next year because they want to push tickets and go, hey, you missed it this year. Get your tickets now. Because I know the VIP tickets, they sell out first.
2: Mm-hmm.
1: Like, because it's a little separated, you can get out of the crowd a little bit. So it's going to change. They're going to change the name Bourbon and Beyond to something else. And I don't mind it. Whatever it is,
2: yeah, you're still going to listen to music.
1: Yeah, there's no doubt about it, for sure. All right, so with fall starting last week, I said, okay, it's time to get up in the attic and get the Halloween stuff out. So we put it all up there. I know a lot of people were doing the same because I walked around the neighborhood yesterday and people were putting up their stuff.
2: Mm-hmm.
1: I got about half our stuff up.
2: Oh, see, ours is up. My wife did ours late. Everything's up.
1: We have boxes after boxes. It's worse than Christmas.
2: Oh.
1: And there was too many good football games going on, and that's what we did. We were watching a lot of NFL yesterday, bouncing. We got the NFL ticket so we can watch any game.
2: Mm-hmm.
1: So we bounce between what we want to watch. We're not beholden to the networks. We can watch what we want. That's about, if you break it out, it's about $30 a month during the season. So it's not bad.
2: Mm-hmm.
1: It's worth it. So we did that. And Saturday, college football was definitely entertaining. Cards choked. I'm just going to, I think that's a good... They had no business losing to that team at home. Good crowd, beautiful weather. You got to take care of business. I kept waiting for them to put them away.
2: Mm-hmm.
1: Like I just kept waiting for them to go, okay, throw a couple of knockout punches here.
2: Mm-hmm.
1: And then you start to realize how good of players that Jeff Brohm has. That long touchdown with the tight end that was tiptoeing into the end zone, I think it was 58 yards.
2: Mm-hmm.
1: Remember that one?
2: Mm-hmm.
1: That's a five-star quarterback throwing to a five-star tight end.
2: Right.
1: They started in different areas, Ohio State and Alabama, but they ended up here. So you have a five-star tight end and a five-star quarterback. We got players. Stupid mistakes and
2: penalties, bro.
1: Yeah.
2: Penalties. I mean, Joe and I were talking about it Saturday morning. It's like, there's nothing more aggravating than when you do something special and you know you're a good team and not just a 5 yard penalty, a 15 yard bonehead penalty.
1: Yep.
2: That's Louisville's Achilles.
1: Especially
2: right
1: when
2: now.
1: You're driving to score and maybe put it away here,
2: right.
1: What we're doing and when to kick the field goal, when to go for it.
2: Exactly.
1: Was it 3 yards? That's a lot.
2: Well, the question becomes, because a lot of water cooler talk this morning, Tony, that Kentucky's now in the top 25.
1: Oh, yeah, we flipped. So Louisville was in, out. Kentucky right. was out, they're in.
2: Yes.
1: Right? With the playoffs, you're still in it.
2: Exactly.
1: You can still win the ACC, you're going to the playoffs.
2: Who's the better team right now?
1: Kentucky or Louisville?
2: Yeah.
1: I think they're dead even.
2: Yeah.
1: I think they're dead even.
2: Mm-hmm.
1: Right now, I would put an advantage for Jeff because he's just got many years of head coaching experience. Will Stein might end up being the greatest coach of all time. It's his first year. He's coached 3-4 games. That's it.
2: And they got to go to South Carolina this week.
1: Yeah, and then, of course, the big high school game on Friday.
2: I thought about you, brother.
1: Yeah, Terry called me on Saturday morning, and he was like, what happened last night? And I was like, actually, Terry, it was not as close as the score.
2: No.
1: 44-0. It wasn't even that close.
2: That's what I told my daughter. She goes, because she had asked, she goes, how did that game turn out? And I said, well, it was 44-0, but, I mean, that's being generous.
1: Something's got to give because they got to start living up to their half.
2: Yeah.
1: I mean, they got a new coach.
2: Yep.
1: It's a rebuilding year. Those seniors last year were unbelievable. Mm-hmm. I posted that Mason Trimble, the starting quarterback from last year, it took him a half a game to get the starting position in center.
2: Mm-hmm.
1: And they scored 44 points on Saturday.
2: Right.
1: He's really good. So they're missing a lot of these really good players, but Sanex usually just, you know, gone, replaced, you know, reload. Mm-hmm. So they got a new coach, and he's great. So I think he'll work out. He's just got to get his people in there and get going.
2: You're right. And you give him a pass. I mean, that happens anywhere. We see that in coaching anytime you have a team turnover. And you know, you're talking about high school feel-good stories. How about W.E.B. Du Bois? I mean, they are.
1: Oh, yeah.
2: They're rolling now. Yeah. They're 5-1 now.
1: Yeah. Yeah. So, it shows you can start it and go and get it going. You got to get talent. So I think the numbers are in because the biggest discussion there wasn't the game. It was, are they going to move this thing from Cardinal Stadium?
2: Yeah.
1: And finally, administrators are talking about it. They refuse to talk about it for the longest time. When St. X is not very good, it's 14,000. When they're good, it's 18,000 to 20,000. I just move it to Lynn Family Stadium and call it today.
2: Right.
1: That's
2: Kings,
1: what I got.
2: Yeah, exactly. Because the Kings, I mean, the Kings have shown you can play football there. It doesn't tear up the pitch the way they thought it would. And you put those people in that stadium, it gives you a more, it doesn't feel like a mausoleum.
1: Let's move to international news or national news. Did you see, I thought the videos of Trump and the Chinese, it was like they were on a recruiting trip.
2: Mm-hmm.
1: I mean, they went from New York to D.C. to down to Mar-a-Lago.
2: Right.
1: And they're all just partying. The video of them just toasting and getting drunk and that looks like a recruiting trip.
2: Well, he's just taking them on bender around the United States.
1: Clearly.
2: Well, he's here. Right. Well, he wasn't received real well at the Tennessee game. He went to the Tennessee-Texas football game Saturday.
1: Really?
2: And apparently he was booed there because you heard it on TV. You can hear it. Yeah, it was not, I don't know, no reports on whether he took the Chinese president with him, but yeah,
1: they were not going to show him. They usually do. I did not see him because they were moving him several times during the game because of the threats. It's a shame, but that's the threats of the game. And boy, what a game, you know, Tennessee. It's just, man, college football, NFL keeps getting bigger and bigger and bigger. As much as we call for college athletics to be toxic, we keep watching.
2: That's exactly right.
1: That's part of the deal.
2: That's why it's not going. Neither one of them are going to go away.
1: But nope.
2: Yeah, it was interesting to see. I mean, talk about Knoxville. If you've ever been there, it's a smaller town. Big town, but small town.
1: It's a clean, small college town. Reminds me a lot of Lexington, but bigger. And if you blink, you'll ride right through it because the expressway goes right through it. We stayed there on the way to Charleston a couple of years ago, and it was great.
2: Well, and you had game day and the president there together and a noon kickoff. So there was no rest for the week.
1: They had the 777 that flew right over. Instead of the jets, like the fighter jets, they had the 777 that's as big as the field.
2: Right.
1: And I think Pat McAfee was like, that was about 30 feet above the top. It's like, exactly that was crazy. Right.
2: That's exactly right. Well, it was a good weekend all around. It's going to get a little warmer, Tony, as we reach the midweek, because they were talking about we're going to have hopefully our last bastion of summer. It is on Wednesday.
1: Yes. All right. So I'm going to go over the summer box office because it's a wrap. Last week was the last week of fall. So how did the summer do? And where are these movies and movie directors coming from? You're going to go, no way. How old are the two directors of two of the biggest movies, Obsession and Backrooms? You're going to be like, no way. Hollywood is moving in a certain direction, so I'll tell you that when we get back. Don't forget to leave any comment at the TalkBack system. It's a little microphone on your app. Click on it, leave a 30-second message, and if we like it, we'll play it, and it'll be a lot of fun. 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When she says goodbye, what you gonna do when she is gone? And all at once,
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7: Plentiful sunshine this Monday. Highs in the upper 70s, lows in the middle 50s tonight. We're going low 80s with lots of sun tomorrow. That's your WLKY forecast. I'm Matt Milosevic.
8: This is Jana Kramer from Wind Down with Jana Kramer. Hey, quick question for the parents listening right now. 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
1: 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News Radio 840 WHAS. We are Kentuckiana's Morning News. I am Tony Vannetti. He is Scott Fitzgerald. We're getting you going on a Monday. You need someone to get in your face and say, not in your face. I think that's a little too much. Personal space here. I want to give you some personal space in the morning, but get you and give you what you need to get to work and get it done today. You're under a lot of pressure. It's okay. All right? We used to be able to get shoulder massages at work. Those are now outlawed. Okay?
2: I think there was somebody that used to give one of those here. Somebody used to work here used to do that.
1: It's all age restriction.
2: Yeah.
1: If you're over 38 or 39, people don't mind. You put a hand on the shoulder and go, it's going to be okay.
2: Right.
1: If you're under 35 to 38, you put a hand on the shoulder. It's like, why are you touching me? All right, man. I'm trying to.
2: You're saying this is your virtual massage, right? You're welcome. It's going to be okay.
1: Correct.
2: You got this as you head out the door.
1: Okay. Kentuckiana's Morning News here on News Radio 840 WHAS is a shoulder rub.
2: Right.
1: It's going to be okay.
2: Gotcha.
1: All right, we are fueled by Thorntons. Go to Thorntons.com, download that refreshing rewards app. I talked at the fall, obviously, started. The first official day was last week. The equinox, where you had equal.
2: Evil. Evil movement. Equal. Summer's evil at this point.
1: Equal yes. Light and darkness.
2: Yes.
1: So the summer box office was officially over. It is not adjusted for inflation, but it is the most successful monetary-wise, $4.7 billion in history. It's the most successful summer box office in history, not adjusted. Okay? $4.7 billion. Now, here's where the numbers are going to surprise you. 40% of that came from 18 to 35-year-olds. Oh, they're watching their devices. Oh, they're on their laptops. Oh, they're that too. They're on those. But they're also going back to the movie theater. The movie Obsession was directed by a 25-year-old. Okay. And Backrooms was directed by a 20-year-old. Where did they come from? YouTube. They have been producing and shooting videos, which are little mini movies, on YouTube. The director of Obsession was like, I've been making movies since I was 12. So he walks in and drops. Now, by the way, Obsession cost $1 million. It made a half a billion. It's made so far a half a billion. All right. So right now, Hollywood is looking to YouTube. That's because crazy. It has the what everybody's looking for in this business and media, pre-branding. Mm-hmm. So the director brings, he has 20 million followers, right? So people, these 18 to 35-year-olds already know him. So it's like Spielberg. He was 26 when he made Jaws. After he made Jaws, he invented the phrase, he didn't invent it, but somebody writing the story about it invented blockbuster because the line for the movie went around the block.
2: Oh, I didn't know that.
1: Yeah, so he's 26. So you are now branded. Spielberg's branded a blockbuster maker, and so it's the same way. So the Hollywood guy I saw interviewing said, okay, they're looking to YouTube now, but what's great or bad about Hollywood is, you know, that's the thing now. You don't know what's going to be next, but right now they're looking to YouTube for directors. 4.7 billion. So you add the 18 to 35-year-olds with Obsession and Backrooms success, right? And then throw in Odyssey and Spider-Man, and you get almost $5 billion spent at the box office in the summer. Not for the year, just in the summer.
2: It's hard to envision that changing, though. Because, I mean, you're bringing an established fan base over. And if you're a movie company exec, you're going, what's the deal with Joe QY producer over here?
1: Right.
2: What's he got going on? Let's bring him in.
1: This kid has got whatever trillion views on all his videos, right? Kim Larson is the head of YouTube Creative. Imagine having that job. And I don't know. I got to look it up, and you might even be able to look up how much video is uploaded to YouTube per minute, or it's something astounding, like what?
2: And it's hard to believe that YouTube was founded, ironically came out on Valentine's Day, 2005. So it's only 20 years old.
1: You say only 20.
2: I know, right?
1: Because you're 57.
2: And it's a, you think 2005, what were we doing in 2005? That's when this started. Now, from what you're reading, Hollywood is going to find their next big director on this venue. This was started by three guys.
1: Yep.
2: That were former employees of PayPal.
1: Yep.
2: And now Hollywood's turning to them for their next directors.
1: Well, it is. Look, it took a while. So the theaters were going down a little bit, and then COVID put a bullet in it, and then it took a while for them to come back.
2: Mm-hmm.
1: Right? So it is. It's an interesting conversation to have. Mm-hmm. I can't answer why Spider-Man did so well. I can Odyssey. I mean, but that's a normally not a box office success sort of movie, right?
2: Mm-hmm.
1: It's like Out of Africa. Remember with Robert Redford? It won Best Picture, but it was, you know, supposed to be visually stunning.
2: Right.
1: Right. But it's interesting what Hollywood is doing. And now they're making movies in Louisville, Kentucky.
2: Mm-hmm.
1: Making a lot of movies in Atlanta. Mm-hmm. States are saying, come here, make movies, and we'll give you a break because it's so expensive. Ben Affleck said it's cheaper to fly the entire production and actors to Ireland and film there, a movie there, than it is to film in L.A.
2: Yeah.
1: That's a problem. You people in California, you got to figure it out.
2: And that's what they're trying to do. And the president actually is trying to get legislation passed to create the incentive to keep that back here in the United States.
1: And it's a shame. If you've ever been to California and travel California, you know, it's humongous, and it's so diverse. And it's from Northern California is so different than Southern California. But everywhere you go is beautiful.
2: Mm-hmm.
1: Like everywhere you go, you're just like, I can't believe really what I'm seeing.
2: Right.
1: Right. It's unbelievable. Now all the businesses are there. If they can figure it out, that could be, again, with all its problems, California is still the fourth biggest economy in the world if it was a country.
2: Oh, when I lived out there, when I lived in San Diego, no, it was San Diego, it wasn't L.A., but when I lived in San Diego, I mean, I didn't think it was that bad. It was beautiful. It was, the lifestyle was chill. It was expensive, but it was chill. Scott, I didn't mind California.
1: Scott, it was 30 years ago.
2: I know, right?
1: No. Let's change that number. When were you there?
2: Yeah, it was 97. Okay. 97.
1: All right, you're off the hook. It was 30.
2: Okay.
1: Okay.
2: All right.
1: Yeah, I was going to say, it's creeping up, bro. Wait, look, when how many friends do you have? You're just like, oh, I've known that guy 30 years. And the friend goes, no, dude, it's been 45.
2: I know.
1: 50 years. Because look, if you met anybody in high school you're still friends with, you and you're our age, you've known them 50 years.
2: That's crazy. That's crazy to think. You had to go there.
1: I did.
2: That's crazy. But yeah, I guess, you know, to your point, you're right. I mean, it's just, I've been to L.A. numerous times. There's seedy parts of L.A. There's bad parts of L.A., but there's bad parts everywhere.
1: San Francisco, we had the best trip in San Francisco.
2: That's what I heard. A lot of people said that.
1: John lived there for a while. It was just outside San Francisco when he worked at Lawrence Livermore. Mm-hmm. Where they're trying to come up with Cold Fusion. But, when we come back, you're listening to Kentucky and his Morning News. I'm Tony Vannetti, he's Scott Fitzgerald. I do want you to click on the microphone and give us a talk back. Whatever opinion you have, anything that we want to throw out, or if it's out of left field, you do whatever you want and leave a message for us. We'll play it on the air if it's good or playable. Don't curse, please. But when we come back, I want to talk about this hit in Oregon and the USC game and the reaction coming out of that. Plus, scientists are closer to predicting when a person is high risk of Alzheimer's disease. They're combining two tests, and it's becoming very, very accurate. I think that's interesting to a lot of us because that's the biggest fear. You slip into Alzheimer's and you're just not, you don't know what you're doing. And it's sort of your life ends at that point. And it really is on your family to take care of you. So we're going to do those two stories, very different stories, but we'll do that. And Yum Brands is adding the logo on top of the PNC Tower.
2: Isn't that funny?
1: I can't wait to see that, dude. Light it up and put a big chicken wing on there, bro. It's going to look good.
2: Put a big bucket on top.
1: 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He's in the back. 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It's humongous. 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
3: We have a stalled vehicle on 64 westbound at Cochran Hill Tunnel. It's on the right shoulder. There's no big backups, but you will find traffic slowing a little bit as you make your way by. Construction has your 65 northbound ramp to Brook Street blocked, all because of that ongoing work on 65. Also, your 65 southbound ramp to St. Catherine is blocked as well for the same reason. Our next report in 10 minutes. I'm Heather Pasco, News Radio 840 WHAS.
4: I'm WLKY meteorologist Matt Milosevic. Lots of sunshine in our Monday skies. High temperatures will be warm in the upper 70s. Clear, cool tonight with lows in the middle 50s. We're trending warmer tomorrow, still with lots of sun. Highs in the low 80s. We're going upper 80s on Wednesday. That's your latest WLKY forecast. I'm Matt Milosevic.
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5: 6:34, clear skies, 53 degrees outside the studios here at 4th Street Live. Good morning, everyone. 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
6: with a quick look at your headlines. A new state-mandated audit of Jefferson County Public Schools transportation revealing that while bus delays have decreased compared to last year's crisis, driver shortages and route inefficiencies remain critical issues for the district. Over the weekend, the mayor's office unveiling the new Downtown 2030 initiative aimed at converting empty commercial real estate into mixed-use residential spaces to increase downtown foot traffic. A massive new data center being proposed for the River Ridge Commerce Center in Jeffersonville. Kentucky football coach Will Stein, happy with the win on Saturday over South Alabama, but disappointed in his team's performance. The Cats won 45-21, improving to 3-1 on the season. And the price of having fun in America is on the rise, but consumers are continuing to spend. Data from Bank of America shows that funflation, the increased cost of fun, is rising, but consumers are not cutting back. Bank of America also says spending on hobbies grew nearly 8% in August. More of Kentuckiana's morning news on the way next. Your next news update at 7. And that's a good thing. I'm John Shannon, News Radio 840 WHAS.
1: Yeah, it is Monday. Barreling through our first hour here at Kentuckiana Morning News. 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Yes, Tony Vannetti and Scott Fitzgerald, we watch a lot of sports. 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
1: Scary to watch. Like even in an MMA fight or a boxing match, they doesn't end. Somebody gets knocked out, they're out, right? This is the scary stuff because it's so vicious. So Scott Pelley had an opinion on it, and I don't think he's off base here.
11: Obviously awful. I feel like when a quarterback slides and a guy's running, it happens so fast, what happened can happen. Does that make sense?
1: Mm-hmm.
11: It's a dirty play. But it's also a bang-bang play where stuff happens quick. Desmond Stevens is the dude from SC. To do what he did after the play is worse than the hit, in my estimation.
1: There he goes. So he started to celebrate and pumping up with his teammates as the quarterback is shaking and writhing from a massive concussion. Mm-hmm. And even in the NFL in the 1950s, like whoever's driving around going, well, it's football, man, it's got to do. No, even in the 50s and 60s, if somebody looked like that on the field, players didn't celebrate that they did that to the guy. And they were much more vicious then because you could hit to the helmet. That was legal.
7: Yeah.
1: Defensive linemen, I mean, used to just jar offensive linemen's heads by hitting them. And sometimes they had casts. The Raiders. I remember the Raiders in the 70s used to get the doctor to put a cast on their arm so they can smack the offensive lineman in the head. But I think Scott Pelley's right. I think that, look, it's football. He's sliding down. Maybe he couldn't stop and he went through. But most people go right to the player and like checking his, if he's okay. Mm-hmm. They shouldn't have celebrated, which has started a little bit of melee. People started pushing and shoving and punching, trying to defend their quarterback, especially the offensive lineman. You know, it's their job to protect him during the play and after.
2: Mm-hmm.
1: So, your thoughts, what do you think?
2: I think you're spot on, Tony. And the fact is, you can't get up and celebrate. Now, I don't know if this player didn't realize exactly what he did. I find that hard to believe. Fortunately, though, reports came back. His MRI and his CT scans were clean. So, he didn't suffer any additional injuries. He does have the concussion. But fortunately, and you can't, I don't know how many times they have to go over this with football players. In fact, Pete Carroll used to bring in the New Zealand All Blacks, the rugby team, to show the Seahawks how to tackle.
1: Yeah, that's correct.
2: Because in rugby, you don't tackle with your head because you don't have anything protecting that lid.
1: Yeah, it's so hard to coach.
2: And I don't know it's why so players, I know emotion takes over at this point. You want to be impactful. You want to be intimidating. I understand that. Maybe emotions got the best of this USC player, but he clearly, as you heard in the clip there, led with his head, led with his shoulder. You don't do that. And I think he just lost track of that.
1: But it's live sports.
2: I know.
1: Like the play where Louisville jarred the ball away from the SMU quarterback at the goal line. The Louisville defender comes across his body. It's actually technically perfect from a standpoint of coaching how to tackle. Put your face mask on the ball, right? So he lowers head. Now, if the runner lowers with him and tackler doesn't know that, so let's play that play out where the quarterback is lowering head too. Instead of the Louisville player putting his hat on the ball and jarring it loose, he's now jarring the quarterback's head. Yeah. That's as easy as it can happen.
2: Right.
1: You're going to have plays like that.
2: But USC did announce they suspended Desmond Stevens.
1: They did.
2: His name. Yes, yeah, Desmond Stevens II.
1: It's the right thing to do. Suspended.
2: Of course.
1: I think it's the right thing to do.
2: Yeah.
1: Oregon invested in a heck of a backup.
2: Right.
1: He came in. He started the last couple of years, threw all over the place. He got a big NIL deal and said, yeah, I'll learn for a year behind this guy and then do my thing. So he came in and directed a couple of scoring drives, and they won the game anyway. Scientists are getting closer to predicting when a person is at high risk for Alzheimer's disease and could begin showing symptoms. They're combining two blood tests. Instead of just the one, when you use both, it's really working. They're focused on blood markers, okay? Both linked to higher risk. So if you do them combined, it really is finding people with elevated levels of TAU. And some people that have dealt with this probably know exactly what I'm talking about. And the APOE4 variant were more likely to develop cognitive impairment. So you can begin... You know, I would like to know that. I mean, how much is the test and is it covered by Medicare or insurance?
2: Right.
1: Like, how much are these two tests?
2: Well, that's the question, Tony, is if you knew there was a way you could tell you were going to incur Alzheimer's later on down the road, would you want to know?
1: Yeah.
2: Yeah.
1: Absolutely.
2: Right.
1: I was starting to, I guess at this age, you start to think of this stuff more.
2: You do.
1: So I was starting to think I would probably write myself letters.
2: Mm-hmm.
1: Before it all started and leave them somewhere because I don't want to burden my family. Right.
2: Yep. That's what I told my kids. I told them, I said, after going through what I just went through with my stepfather, my last trip back home, I do not want to put that on you guys.
1: Right. So leave letters and seal them and say, put maybe dates on them or whatever. Open this.
2: Mm-hmm. Well,
1: it says, hey, this is who you are.
2: Right. Well, and it was interesting. I put on X last week or the week before. You know, remember Captain Sully Sullenberger?
1: Yeah.
2: He's dealing with Alzheimer's now, and he opened up to people about, you know, he knows he has it now. And so they're just trying to live with it, get used to it, and like, to your point, attack this now and do things that can help with the progression of this.
1: Yeah.
2: You know.
1: Yeah, and anybody that's dealt with it, I remember Pat Summitt went through it before she died, and I watched a story about the sun and said, just watching the light go out. I think Pat 40 wrote that story, and he dealt with that. I think his father or mother-in-law went through it, and it's so, as you see the light, Jackie's dealt with it on her side of the family, so It's just strange. You go to visit someone, your mom or your dad or your grandfather or grandpa, and you know they don't really know who you are.
2: No,
1: but you visit them every day anyway.
2: Right, and the frustrating thing I had when I went home was that we experienced that with my stepfather, but then on the same token, there were times where he jumped right back into it. So we were talking to him like it was 10, 15 years ago. And then just like that, they go back to who they were. That's the frustrating part for all of it.
1: Yeah, it's crazy. I hope AI can fix it.
2: Right?
1: Hey, AI, get on this, dude.
2: Well, and that's what part, and it's interesting you bring that up because that's what my wife does. She works for the Alzheimer's Society here in Louisville.
1: Oh, really?
2: Yeah. And so she's really, that hits home to her in a number of ways because you know, we both had parents that go through it. And Tony, you're bringing this up at the right time because there's folks our age that are dealing, we're called the sandwich generation. And we've got to take care of our young ones. And at the same time now, we're going through this with our parents and having to take care of that.
1: Yeah, Gen X is we're having troubles because we're taking care of our adult kids and our adult parents.
2: That's it.
1: And that's it. It's a lot.
2: Yeah.
1: And we need to understand that. And so when you say, oh, this section of America has it so easy, do we?
2: Yeah.
1: Do we really?
2: Yeah.
1: Life's tough. You got to get up and find a way to do it. And Monday, it's a good conversation to have, you know, because I think at the end of the week, sometimes I try to look back on everything we did in the last 5 days. And I'm like, oh, my, we got a lot done.
2: Yes.
1: We got a lot done.
2: Well, look at all the moving parts in your life right now, Tony, and anybody listening. I mean, you're probably on your way to work now thinking that I got staff meetings. I've got this coming up. I mean, I try to keep focus and I use my time when I drive in the morning to kind of get my head right and just kind of be with myself, but yet somehow things keep creeping into my head that I got to get done.
1: Yeah. Oh, and then at the end of the day, your wife goes, did you call the insurance company?
2: No, I didn't. I completely forgot.
1: And you're making something and you go, no, I didn't.
2: That's right.
1: I did a lot today, yes. But I didn't do that.
2: That's it. Your mind is so precious, dude. Your mind and your life are so fragile and it can go away.
1: Oh,
2: and you're
1: boy.
2: Right. You're right to bring up Alzheimer's, and I'm glad you did because
1: yeah.
2: It's an issue that's hitting everybody and we're working to get a cure for it. But
1: it's fascinating. Yeah. Yes. All right. So two books or two, it's all in the books. 2 weekends, 8 days, 300 bands, a whole lot of fun. We'll talk about Bourbon and Beyond. If you have anything to say, hit that talk back line and get it going. Wine on the Rivers this weekend. All right, so we're going out there. I got family coming in. I'm taking a whole bunch of drunk Venetti women down to Wine on the River. It could get a little ugly. Allen Electric, 636 help is the phone number. 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
3: There's a stalled vehicle on 64 westbound at Cochran Hill Tunnel. It is on the right shoulder, so causing a little bit of a slowdown, but no big backups, at least not yet this morning. The construction 65 northbound between University Boulevard and Muhammad Ali Boulevard, and the construction 65 southbound Jefferson Street downtown to Crittenton Drive has you down to two lanes either way with reduced speed, so there things are a little slow. Our next report in 10 minutes. I'm Heather Pascoe, News Radio 840 WHAS.
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4: Plentiful sunshine this Monday, highs in the upper 70s, lows in the middle 50s tonight. We're going low 80s with lots of sun tomorrow. That's your WLKY forecast. I'm Matt Milosevic.
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16: Voters are hearing more messages than ever. 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

0: with Iran. It's kind of a daily thing.
1: It's just, yeah. We keep passing the football back and forth to each other. And gas price, I've seen reports that said gas prices were rising up around the nation. It was one of the top stories this morning nationally. Here locally, I've seen them. I mean, they stayed the same. But as John Shannon pointed out, it takes about 10 days for it to cycle through.
0: I've always said gas prices, diesel and regular gas, is the tipping point. It's the thing that pushes everything too far. So you're putting groceries and medication and everything else on your credit card, including the gas, but that's what pushes it over. Let's find out what happened this past weekend. Are we getting closer? Because I thought Iran was like, all right, we're ready to do something, but not so fast.
2: The U.S. ambassador to the U.N., Mike Waltz, said the president couldn't agree to what went with a temporary ceasefire.
3: A request to have access to billions in frozen funds came a request for the lifting of sanctions.
2: Iran's foreign Minister Abbas Araghchi reiterated a claim that there is no other motive for their desire to negotiate.
4: We don't care about, U.S. Midterm elections. We don't care about any other things. We care about our national interest.
2: Both were on NBC's Meet the Press.
0: So there it is. There's some frozen assets they're looking to get. That's sort of a biggie when you're talking about most Americans were like, yes, they need to take care of their people. But the realists in the world go, yeah, they're not going to spend that money on their people, feeding mm-hmm. their people, building schools. Mm-hmm. They're going to buy more stuff to bomb us with.
1: Right.
0: It's as simple as I could put it for it.
1: It just, and again, it's the Iran fatigue, Tony, and there's where people are like, I thought you pointed it out great when you opened the segment. Where are we with Iran? It seems like it's just the same thing over and over. It's just Groundhog Day.
0: Yeah, it's like in that crazy relationship you are. Like, you're in love today and then a huge fight the next day. It's just like, where are you with so-and-so? I don't know. To tell you the truth, I don't even know what my relationship, I don't even know.
1: And I've seen some TikToks coming out of Iran. There's a guy that's been kind of making the waves. He's going viral, and he walks amongst like the malls and the stores, and he kind of shows you, look, it's life kind of normal here.
0: Yeah.
1: And nobody knows though if this guy's a propaganda piece for Iran or what he's doing. So it's kind of hard to get some good information as to exactly what's happening.
0: No, absolutely. Yes. If you were in Europe or in the Middle East and saw news stories about America, you would think you could not go to the mall, a burger joint, you're going to get shot. You're going to go to school. Your kids are getting murdered.
1: Right.
0: Any downtown area is a death demilitarized zone. But when you come, it is exactly like what happened with the World Cup and how many people that love to complain about America were like, everybody came here and said, America's awesome. Yeah. I hate that.
1: Yeah, I mean, this guy's walking around a mall and he goes, here, let me take you into, their gas is like pennies to the dollar compared to ours. And he goes, I'm getting gas. I'm going to the mall. I'm going to the grocery store. Yeah, there's some shortage of goods, but we're all still functioning and milling around.
0: Yeah, but at some point, something's got to give. Sure. I feel for the truck drivers and the trucking companies that move goods here and there and everywhere because diesel fuel is crazy. Thinking about filling up a 300-gallon tank in your, mm-hmm. power-built truck that's trying to haul whatever across the country, that looking at that number, like I get pissed just looking at the $100 to fill up my F-150. I can't imagine that. So we feel for you. We're behind you for sure. All right, short break. We will come back. News at the top of the hour here. And Stallone admits doing steroids and much, much more on some interviews this past weekend. And he said, of course I did. We all did. You can't look like that without chemicals. We'll talk more about it in wrapping up Bourbon and Beyond here in just a couple of minutes on News Radio 840 WHAS.
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8: Traffic is slow because of a vehicle fire reported on 65 northbound at Fern Valley Road. Watch for delays as you make your way by there. Also, an accident will slow you on Bardstown Road at South Watterson Trail. And we do have a stall out on 64 westbound at Cochran Hill Tunnel. The only good news here is that this is on the right shoulder. If you spot traffic problems, call the traffic tip line at 479-2337. Our next report in 10 minutes. I'm Heather Pasco, News Radio 840 WHAS.
9: I'm WLKY meteorologist Matt Milosevic. Some of the nice weather from the weekend carrying over into this new work week. We'll be mostly sunny on our Monday. Highs today in the upper 70s. Clear skies tonight with lows in the middle 50s. As we head into tomorrow, we're trending warmer. Highs in the low 80s with mostly sunny skies. We'll be more summer-like on Wednesday with highs jumping to the upper 80s. That's your latest WLKY forecast. I'm Matt Milosevic.
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10: At 7:03, clear skies, 53 degrees in downtown Louisville. Good morning, everyone. I'm John Shannon, News Radio 840 WHAS. A Louisville man is behind bars after being accused of child sex abuse and kidnapping. Louisville Metro Police say they arrested 51-year-old Gary Gardner September 25th. According to court documents, Gardner met an 11-year-old girl while utilizing several different electronic means of communication. Police interviewed the girl who told them Gardner picked her up, blindfolded her, drove to his home and sexually abused and assaulted her. Gardner facing several charges, including kidnapping a minor and first-degree rape of a victim under 12. 7:04 at News Radio 840 WHAS. There's been an arrest in a shooting at a Kroger in Bowling Green. Lee Mowen has the story.
11: The suspect has been arrested for allegedly shooting a teenager at a Bowling Green Kroger. Officers were called to the Campbell Lane store just after 2:15 Saturday afternoon. Michael Whitfield was found at the scene with gunshot wounds. He would later die at the hospital. He was involved in a physical altercation inside the store with Triante Patterson, and he struck Whitfield as he ran away. Patterson was arrested and sits in the Warren County Regional Jail with a $1 million bond. I'm Lee Mowen.
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12: Statistically, 38% of you are now cheering that news, and you should, because beer is great. It's the third most consumed drink in the world, behind water and tea. It lowers heart disease risk, is packed with antioxidants, and according to behavioral studies, just hearing a beer pour into a glass tells your brain it's no longer work time. So at the end of business, crack open a beer, but only one if you're a woman, two if you're a man. As the health benefits wane, the more you drink. I'm Bree Tennis.
10: I'll take a Pauliner Salvatore, please. Prost. The 7 o'clock hour of Kentuckiana's Morning News, fueled by Thornton, starts right now. Your next news update at the bottom of the hour. I'm John Shannon, News Radio 840 WHAS.
0: After my heart attack a couple of years ago, we were seeing Doc Sadlow, Henry Sadlow, best cardiologist in Louisville. Don't ask me. Louisville Magazine voted him best cardiologist for 10 years straight. He's like, look, we really need to cut down to just, you know, for alcohol, it's just one for women, two for men. And my wife was sitting with me and she goes, bottles? And she, Sadler was like, no, one glass of wine.
13: Oh, no.
0: Not bottle of wine.
13: Right.
0: Welcome back, man. We are Kentuckiana's Morning News, fueled by Thornton's. 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It's easy. Just when you get in there, you'll be either go whoop, whoop, scan your little key card or punch in your number and it'll work. It's fun and Thornton's is awesome. Wrapping up Bourbon and Beyond as we roll through the fall season. It's just getting going. So college football and Bourbon and Beyond and Louder in Life are in the books, or getting there. Look, they're going to come out later today with some numbers. I bet you by Terry Miners gets on the air here at 3 that we'll get some Danny Wimmer, and then will tell us, you know, total numbers of people went through the gate, total money. And they always tease next year. Like, you know, they promise, you know, here's a headliner. Get your tickets now. The VIP tickets are always goes first. So if you're looking to do this experience next year and you're like, you know what? My wife was kept saying that she wanted to go. We didn't go. We're going to go next year. Okay, so listen a little bit later today. I guarantee you they'll give you a break on the tickets for next year. And the older you get, you realize how someone just hits fast forward. It goes faster and faster. Over the weekend, college football, the Cards choked at home. I'd say the only way it can, they should have beat that team. Not pretty easily, but I just kept waiting for them to put them away, and they couldn't. And I don't know what the situation was on Saturday, but you're looking at opportunities. He's got some players. They went out, spent some money, got some players, and now you got to deliver. It was a beautiful day at Cardinal Stadium, right? Everybody's healthy and ready to go. They did lose their linebacker, their best linebacker, in the week of practice for the year. I give them that. But that's going to happen to every team all throughout the year. So I think they would want that one back. They still can go to the playoffs, even though they're 2-2. But they got to win out.
13: They got to take care of those penalties, Tony.
0: They got to win out.
13: Undisciplined football is what shot them in the foot.
0: Yeah, it's hard.
13: I know.
0: Because you're not Alabama that has another player that can come in. Yeah. When you're Jeff Brohm, you've got this corner that is so good.
13: Mm-hmm.
0: But sometimes he does stupid things.
13: Yep.
0: Any other program, you go, all right, take a seat. Mm-hmm. You can't make these kind of mistakes, these dumb mental mistakes. Well, we don't have a backup that's as good as he is. That's the dilemma that Jeff has down at Floyd Street, for sure. Kentucky took care of business, scouts, and it wasn't the prettiest, but they took care of business. Gets, and that's their last easy game.
13: That is their last. They go to South Carolina this
0: boy.
13: Weekend. And it's always South Carolina, not what they used to be, but always a tough place to play.
0: I'm not sure Kentucky fans aren't on board with moving the Governor's Cup to the first game of the year. Because let me tell you, as Kentucky goes through that schedule they're playing, they're going to be beat up by the time they get to Cardinals.
13: Mm-hmm. Well, and Kentucky going down to South Carolina, there's talk that Shane Beamer's job may be on the line, and they lost big to Alabama. So Kentucky's just going to beat up on them. South Carolina's a program that's got a lot of issues right now. And then if you're Louisville and you go out and you don't deliver yet again, I mean, that's why I asked the question when we came on the air this morning. Who's the better team right now, Louisville or Kentucky?
0: It's kind of a push.
13: Yeah.
0: I wouldn't put money on it. And it's at Kentucky, so you're probably going to see if they lined up this weekend, it would be Kentucky probably 3.5 favorite. That's what I would think.
13: Over Louisville.
0: Yeah, yep.
13: Wow.
0: Yum Brand said it's going to add the logo on top of PNC Tower. That's the long black mirrored building downtown. It's either the tallest or second tallest. It's up
13: right there.
0: The company is investing $12 million bucks to renovate floors 8 through 12. Yum Brands completed a $1.5 billion sale of Pizza Hut to Long Range Capital, and they are moving over 500 employees into that building. That's good news for us.
13: Mm-hmm.
0: It's good news for any downtown restaurants that want to sell a sandwich. Jeez.
13: Your tallest building, by the way, I think is, they used to call it the Aegon Tower.
0: Yeah.
13: I think that's it now.
0: Yeah, the
13: yeah, it's
0: got a lit tip.
13: Yeah,
0: exactly. Yeah, at the top.
13: 549 feet.
0: Why are you laughing, Scott? It's the tip of the building is lit up.
13: I'm just saying, 35 stories, built in 1993. That's your tallest building downtown.
0: Speaking of sandwiches, tuna recall.
14: Health officials found high levels of a toxin linked to histamine poisoning in 333 pounds of tuna distributed over 5 states, New York, New Jersey, Connecticut, Pennsylvania, and Maryland. Buckhead Meat Company, doing business as Trinity Seafood in Lakewood, New Jersey, voluntarily launched the recall in July after the State Department of Health found high levels of scombrotoxin in 2 tuna samples. This can cause symptoms resembling an allergic reaction within minutes to 2 hours. Some cases can be severe.
0: I mean, I played that because it's not you spending time on the sick in the bathroom. that it's like an allergic reaction, which is your throat starts to close.
13: Mm-hmm.
0: It's the scariest thing ever.
13: Sure.
0: That's why, you know, when we had kids, there were several things that we didn't realize had changed since we were kids, which one was how many kids came over to play with your kids that had that little pouch, the EpiPen.
13: Yes, my son has one.
0: Right, and the parent would hand you the EpiPen and say, okay, just in case. But it's not going to happen. Probably not going to happen, but just in case.
13: Mm-hmm.
0: That and having birthday parties to where you're giving a gift bag to every kid that comes to your party.
13: Mm-hmm.
0: I'm like, what are you doing? Jackie's over there putting ribbon, a little bag with a cookie and a little toy in it. And I was like, what are you doing? She was like, everybody gets a gift bag that comes to the party. I was like, what? I was like, how much is this party costing me?
13: That's right. We used to go to kids' birthday parties. You were lucky if you got to play pin the tail on the donkey.
0: Oh, my Lord.
13: And then they gave you a free piece of cake. And if you went to the really expensive house, they had ice cream with it.
0: But we're complaining about the prices of gas and then spending $700 on a four-year-old's birthday.
13: Oh, it's crazy. It's crazy. Well, and because like the one-year-old birthday, I get the one-year-old is for the parents. That is for the parents. The one-year-old has no idea.
0: Oh, no question.
13: No idea. And so then, and maybe 2 and 3 year olds kind of in the same boat. 4, you start getting into it, and then maybe 5 or 6, yeah, it's all about that. And then we stop worrying about birthdays after we turn 21 because they don't matter.
0: The one-year-old birthday, and boys don't really care about their, dads don't care about their birthday.
13: Oh, I hate my birthday.
0: What do you want for your birthday? Move out.
13: But, you know, and I know I've worked with people before that they make a big deal out of their birthday.
0: There are some people that have birthday months.
13: Yes. They go out of their way to tell you it's their birthday.
0: There's a friend of ours. He's got a wife, and I'm not going to out him.
13: Mm-hmm.
0: But she has, like, she posts, like, this is her 4th birthday cake.
13: Wow.
0: It's just like, oh, boy.
13: And, well, and thanks to Facebook, we all pretend we remembered people's birthdays, but we didn't. And then what's funny is the day after the birthday, the birthday recipient acts like they do their Oscars walk and they wave, thank everybody for the support and kindness and great thoughts.
0: Look, Dwight was that way for the longest time.
13: Was he?
0: Yeah. Until 1 year, like 15, 20 years ago, I was like, he was planning his own birthday party. And it was like, you can't plan your own birthday party. He was like, what? And I was like, you can't plan your own birthday party. He was like, you're right.
13: Mm-hmm.
0: I'm going to tell everybody you did it.
13: Have you ever had a surprise birthday party?
0: Yes, one, but I knew about it.
13: Oh, you did?
0: Because one of the sales guys was supposed to be, hey, let's go get a drink. But he was acting all weird. And my birthday was that weekend. And I was like, okay.
13: Yeah, you figure it out.
0: Yeah. But it was great. It was before Jackie and I, right around we got married.
13: Okay.
0: Surprise to birthday. Tell you the truth, I could not tell you if I was married at 30 or not. I don't know.
13: Wow.
0: It's like, well, I was married. Yeah, I was married. No, I don't. Wait a minute. I wasn't married. I don't know.
13: See, you know, there are times where I forgot how many years my wife and I have been married. And I don't do it intentionally. I just, I mean, I have an idea. I just don't know the exact number.
0: Yeah, it's the best part about getting older is that, and you've been with somebody as long as you and I have been with our wives, you just get over stuff.
13: You do.
0: You're just like, I could really be pissed the rest of the day,
13: mm-hmm.
0: but I'm just not.
13: So I made that post last night on Instagram. When I was sitting with the puppy, my wife and daughter were at Bourbon and Beyond, and there are new things that I enjoy now that give me a great deal of satisfaction.
0: Yeah.
13: And things that never would, just 10 years ago, wouldn't have given me that.
0: Oh, no. Yes. There, no question.
13: You know, because my wife and daughter wanted me to go to Bourbon and Beyond, and I was kind of like, guys, that's your vibe. And that is awesome. You guys like to do that.
0: Yep.
13: But my vibe has changed now that I'm older.
0: Yep.
13: And that's just what happens in life.
0: Well, yeah. If you're staying the same person, that's kind of weird to me.
13: Yeah.
0: I don't know.
13: Yeah, I don't know.
0: So Krista Pike, we'll do this story real quick because it's kind of depressing.
13: Oh, okay.
0: I don't want to bring people down.
13: Right?
0: But, she's going to be the first woman executed in Tennessee in 200 years.
13: Oh, wow. Wow.
0: Her defense says she's a victim. She is now 50. She was convicted when she was 18. She did the crimes when she was 17. She beat, tortured, and murdered Colleen Slemmer, a 19-year-old. They met at a job training camp for troubled teens, you think? The murder created a media frenzy in Knoxville, Tennessee in 1995. Bet people driving around remember this. Colleen was found with a pentagram, a symbol of a satanic ritual, carved in her chest. Pike had accused Colleen of insulting her and trying to steal her boyfriend. Two other residents of the camp later testified that Pike had bragged about the murder before and after and showed them a piece of Colleen's skull.
13: Oh, my God.
0: She's been on death row since 1995.
13: Wow. So, is it just because of appeals?
0: But it's weird because they're like, this is the first woman executed in Tennessee in 200 years. Mm-hmm. I want to know who the last woman was. I'm going to find that out before the next break.
13: And what they did. Holy cow.
0: Right.
13: You're talking 200 years. That's a long time. I guess that's normal. I haven't checked in on death row in a while, but I guess that's probably normal for folks to go through the appeal process and what have you.
0: And when we get back, I'll tell you why a loaf of rye bread is $60 in New York and why the University of Kentucky Athletics is tied to this story.
13: Oh.
0: When we come back. All right, Edlin and Edlin, if you're selling your home, 1% commission rate, that's it. 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
9: Plentiful sunshine this Monday, highs in the upper 70s, lows in the middle 50s tonight. We're going low 80s with lots of sun tomorrow. That's your WLKY forecast. I'm Matt Milosevic.
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0: Yes, hello. I am Tony Minetti and Scott Fitzgerald. Use the TalkBack system. It's got a little microphone on our app. A lot of people listen to the app instead of the radio. You can click on that and leave us a message. Pretty busy weekend with college football. Iran, we're not sure where we are with Iran. They came out and said, okay, let's end this. And then the president went, yeah, no, we're not giving you the billions of dollars that we have frozen. So we're still at a stalemate right there. And the wheels on the bus go round and round, round and round. Round and round. Who knows? Tomorrow it'll all change. I did tease the Sylvester Stallone story. He admitted using steroid use. He was like, of course I did. You don't get, you know, nobody, you can't look like that without chemicals, right? He said admitting that he abused himself in a very misogynistic process to stay in shape. The mentality even extended to him using steroids and becoming bulimic. While getting down to 2.6% body fat, even Rick Pitino thinks that's low, for shooting 1982's Rocky III, he did look amazing. When asked directly if he was taking steroids at the time, Stallone responded with, oh, my God, you have to.
1: Mm-hmm. Did you see his interview with CBS Sunday Morning yesterday?
0: A little bit,
1: oh,
0: yeah.
1: It was amazing.
0: Yeah.
1: Amazing.
0: Yeah, he's 80.
1: He's owning it. He's 80 and he's still smart as a tack. And he owned all of that in his past, Tony. That was the beauty of it.
0: Look, everyone was like, Arnold and Sly, let's wait for all this stuff to catch up to him. Mm-hmm. Okay. Well, yeah. They both look great.
1: Yes.
0: Look a lot better than 84-year-old Mitch McConnell.
1: Right. Well, in the way Sly just keeps reinventing himself, fourth season now with Tulsa King, and who would have thought Sly would have played a great mob boss, but he does.
0: He did the rope to dope on everybody.
1: Yes.
0: Right? He played the dumb guy, and in reality, in his world, he controlled everything, the money, the producing. I mean, if you interview anybody,
1: Dolph Lundgren?
0: Yeah, Dolph Lundgren.
1: Yeah.
0: He said, he was like, Sylvester Stallone controlled everything on that set.
1: Well,
0: our lines, what we said, what we did.
1: Mm-hmm. I mean, at one point, Sly sold his dog while he was making Rocky because he was flat broke. And now, and I'm so glad they made this point yesterday, the movie that's out this year, I Play Rocky.
0: Mm-hmm.
1: So he wrote an Oscar-winning film, starred in it, played it. Now there's a movie about him making the Oscar-winning film, and that movie itself is up for an Oscar.
0: Yeah, he wouldn't sell the script unless he was going to play Rocky. The studio was like, give him $150,000. Nope. $200,000, nope. He couldn't pay his bills, and they kept going up and up and up, and they said, fine. And then they put some parameters on it. You should see it. It's unbelievable. But he gambled on himself.
1: Yes.
0: And he won.
1: Yes, and he continues to do so. And I follow him on TikTok and Instagram, and he puts messages out there all the time. And I did not know that that was his daughter that was playing in Tulsa King with him. He gets into horses in Tulsa King.
0: And he played that sort of role. I mean, his first, when he was with the whole Richard Gere, Sylvester Stallone thing started with the movie called Lords of Flatbush.
1: Yes.
0: Where they were in a gang together. Fonzie was in it.
1: Yep, I remember that.
0: And those two, and that's where the whole gerbil story comes from.
1: Yeah.
0: Stallone made the whole thing up. So, because they did not get along with each other on the set.
1: Right.
0: All right, so it's the largest summer blockbuster summer in history, not adjusted for inflation, almost $5 billion in just a couple of months in movie theaters driven by the younger set. And then Saturday Night Live was last night. Did you see this? On Saturday, they had someone playing Tucker Carlson.
1: Mm-hmm.
0: He wanted to do their movie reviews.
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3: All right, Tucker, what did you see this summer? How about The Odyssey?
2: Oh, yes, The Odyssey in IMAX 70mm. That's right. The Hollywood cabal shoots its filth with millimeters, or as I like to call it, the gay inch.
3: What?
2: I like The Odyssey. It's so nice to see Greek people do something other than make women feel uncomfortable.
3: Okay. Okay. All right. No. Down. What about Spider-Man? It was the biggest movie this summer.
2: Oh, yes. Everybody loves Spider-Man. Brand new gender.
3: No. That is not what it's called.
2: Spider-they, spider-them. uses whatever bathroom it feels like.
3: Come on, man.
2: And oh!
0: Saturday Night Live every once in a while does something good. But nobody watches Saturday Night Live. They watch it the next day like I do on YouTube.
1: You're right. And Jalen Brunson was the host, and he had some fun with himself. Even former Kentucky Wildcat Carl Anthony Towns appeared.
0: Yeah, I saw that.
1: They had fun last night, too. Yeah. You know what I do from time to time, Tony, because I'm a big fan of SNL, and I know it's not as funny as it used to be. But, like, sometimes at night, if it's a guest I don't like or they just don't have anything, I'll dial up the old episodes on Peacock and start them at about 11:30.
0: Most of it is not very good. I'm sorry. I'm going to be honest with you. Even in the heydays, you watch it, and there's one bit a show that is next level, and that's what everybody's talking about. The other 45 minutes of the show is like, wow, that bit is awful.
1: Yeah,
0: I know. It's not funny.
1: No.
0: All right, I pushed the bread story again. All right, 3 minutes. When we come back, I promise I'm going to talk about this $60 loaf of rye bread in New York and how University of Kentucky is tied to it. Would you pay $60 for a loaf of rye bread? If it's that good of bread, you know what? Might do it.
1: All right,
0: man. Short break. We'll come back. Lots of pasta. They don't have $60 worth of rye bread. They have the cleanest bread you'll ever eat. It's made with four ingredients, like they made it 100 years ago, and they make 22 different types of breads every single day. A lot of times, if you go late in the day, they'll give you a loaf because they want to get rid of everything and then make it again that next morning. That's what Lots of Pasta does. It's a deli, it's a grocery store, and a coffee shop. Stop on by 3717 Lexington Road in the heart of St. Matthews. Lots of Pasta. Back after this.
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8: We've had a few slow spots out on the area roads today. Keep in mind, we do have a stall, 64 westbound at Cochran Hill Tunnel. It's on the right shoulder. Traffic is heavy in pockets and slow, 64 westbound between Cannons Lane and Grinstead Drive. We also have accidents, one on the Watterson eastbound at 64 in the right lane, and a crash on Bardstown Road at South Watterson Trail. Our next report in 10 minutes. I'm Heather Pasco, News Radio 840 WHAS.
9: I'm WLKY meteorologist Matt Milosevic. Lots of sunshine in our Monday skies. High temperatures will be warm in the upper 70s. Clear, cool tonight with lows in the middle 50s. We're trending warmer tomorrow, still with lots of sun. Highs in the low 80s. We're going upper 80s on Wednesday. That's your latest WLKY forecast. I'm Matt Milosevic.
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1: Clear skies, 52 degrees at 7:33 on this last Monday of September. Good morning, everyone. I'm John Shannon, News Radio 840 WHAS, with a quick look at your headlines. The Keeneland September yearling sale concluded over the weekend, shattering worldwide records with a staggering $536.7 million in gross sales. Addiction Recovery Care, once Kentucky's largest addiction treatment provider, was hit with a federal judge's order over the weekend to pay $18.4 million to creditors following defaulted payments, raising concerns for patient care. A weekend letter from the Department of Justice escalated threats
11: against Kentucky Secretary of State Michael Adams, placing him, quote, under investigation for allegedly failing to comply with federal voter data demands. Hundreds of thousands of rock and metal fans departing Louisville this morning after a massive four-day Bourbon and Beyond Festival wrapped up this weekend, bringing a significant economic boost but leaving the usual traffic and noise complaints in its wake. And Iran says it's, quote, fully prepared for war to be resumed, according to the country's foreign minister. More of Kentuckiana's morning news, fueled by Thornton's, with our very own Tony Vannetti coming at you right now. Your next news update at 8. I'm John Shannon, News Radio 840 WHAS.
0: Welcome back. Wrapping up Bourbon and Beyond, 8 days of fun. People spending a lot of money and doing their thing. Two very different weekends. But a success. The weather of the second weekend, this past weekend, was amazing. I don't know how many times we said to each other, man, it's perfect weather for those Bourbon and Beyond people. It's loud.
1: It was.
0: I get it.
1: It is. It's loud. It's a music festival, but the economic impact, Tony, goes without saying.
0: My nephew put the cowboy hat on, cowboy boots, went out there. I think it's a Stapleton that was out there.
1: Yep.
0: He had a ball out there. It is. It's a great event, and Danny Wimmer will have some numbers for us, I bet you, later today. Maybe even by Terry Miners at 3, okay. They'll have the total numbers. Who came, what they're going to do possibly next year. They always tease that too. I tease the bread story. It is a loaf of rye. It's one of those rounds loaf of rye. So it's a little bit bigger, right? If you sliced it up properly, you could probably get it to last, but it's $60. Scott, would you pay $60 for the perfect loaf of rye bread?
1: No, and I love rye bread, but no, I would not.
0: The owner looked about 13 years old. But since I'm 57, I'll guess he's in his early 30s. When they interviewed him, he said, look, I have to charge that because it takes 38 hours to make one loaf.
1: What?
0: Yes. He said you have to let the batter sit or ferment for 24 full hours. And then the baking process. And then you have to let it sit for 8.
1: It's like making bourbon. You got a bourbon, you got to let it sit for years.
0: He goes,
1: if
0: you don't do all that stuff, the flavors don't mix and all that.
1: Oh.
0: The $60. So I'm watching this news story and the manager turns to the camera and they're interviewing him and he's got a UK hat on. And I go, of course he does. Like, you can't escape it.
1: Right.
0: No matter where you go.
1: Right.
0: I'm surprised that when Neil Armstrong stepped off at the Sea of Tranquility, that there wasn't somebody standing there in a UK hat that didn't say, go Big Blue.
1: It's like,
0: good job, Neil.
1: It's like every Louisville game. There's always that phantom UK fan that's there in the like there were some at the Wake Forest game this weekend. I saw them on TV.
0: It never fails. Right. If I go on a beach vacation and I start to take all the equipment, because you know the dad takes everything out.
1: Mm-hmm.
0: You start to take the equipment out to set it up and your kids are doing their thing and ready to come out, and the first person you see walk up the beach, UK t-shirt or UK hat, mm-hmm. You're like, oh my man, you can't get away from it. First guy at the bar, UK hat.
1: Right. I mean, it's a big popular fan base, Tony. But like, you see them at Phantom Games. And you see that with other sports, too, that not just UK, but you'll see that at other games where people wear other gear, you know, representing another team, maybe a rival, kind of stick it to them a little bit.
0: John did a semester at Madrid.
1: Mm-hmm.
0: UK hat.
1: Really?
0: I mean, there's a guy in a UK hat today. Can't escape it, my friend.
1: Right.
0: So it's what we do around here.
1: So it's tied into rye bread.
0: So that story, again, I was like, who would spend $60? And then I saw it and I went, oh no, I might spend $60. Look it up. It's a store in New York. $60 loaf of rye bread.
1: It's taking me back to the Seinfeld marble rye episode.
0: Correct.
1: Yeah.
0: That's exactly what it is.
1: Wow.
0: We are working on We told you the story about Christa Pike. She's the first woman that's going to be executed in Tennessee in over 200 years. John Shannon said so far in his research, because he's like a detective, he said it was 1810 and there's no name attached.
1: Oh.
0: So I was like, does that feel like you've done enough? He was like, no, sir. It's like, get me the name.
1: They've got to have a record somewhere.
0: Correct. And then he said something crazy like there's only been 20-something women executed in the United States ever. That's why it's sort of a big story.
1: Mm-hmm. Well, yeah, and because you don't hear of it too often. I was trying to see. Now, Tennessee became a state in 1796.
0: Okay.
1: So that means this lady was executed not shortly thereafter becoming a state. So they probably don't have a lot of records available.
0: It's pretty, I mean, it was a lot easier to execute somebody back then.
1: Sure it was.
0: Than it is now.
1: That's weird, because if it's a matter of fact that she's the second woman, there's got to be a name. You can't just rattle off it's the second woman. I'm talking those who keep the records.
0: Sorry, Father Shane, but I do believe that some people don't belong to get to play with other people on the planet. Well, some crimes are so heinous. But if you're going to sit on death row for 40 years...
1: Wow.
0: Then why do we even have it?
1: I've always wondered that. Now I want to make sure that they get this right. If you're going to put somebody to death, then
0: right.
1: you need to make sure you've got everything set and in place and yada yada yada.
0: I'm absolutely convinced that somebody's been executed in the court system and didn't do it.
1: Right. Right. So 40 years, that is a long time.
0: No question.
1: Wow.
0: As Dwight kicks the front door in of the studio in his AC/DC sweatshirt.
1: Oh, he's looking
0: He looks a little rotten. He looks lively for a Bourbon and Beyond weekend,
1: right,
0: where he was out there every single day. I spent my day yesterday getting up in the attic and getting all the Halloween stuff out and getting it ready to rockin'. Mm-hmm. I have a zombie with my wife's political t-shirt on it.
1: Oh.
0: And then I put Taylor Swift next to him. Just make as much noise as you want over there, sweetheart.
12: Oh, I can make more.
0: Oh, I'm sure. Okay.
1: So what do you...
0: There we go.
12: How's this sound?
0: There it is.
1: So what do the Vanettis do on Halloween? Do you and Jackie sit out in the lawn chairs and hand out
0: Here's
1: the candy?
0: Here's the thing. We debate having a Halloween party, but everyone wants to stay at their house for Halloween.
1: Right.
0: They want to see the kids in a neighborhood and do their thing. So we were just like, nope, we're not doing that. We're not going to have a party. We have a park bench thing in front of our white picket fence, and we hand out candy and she drinks wine and I'll drink beer.
1: Should Halloween be the last Saturday of October on Halloween?
0: I would love for that to happen, but I just don't see that happening.
1: It's going to be fun. This is going to be a lot of people, because more and more adults now, Tony, dress up. Now for years, the top costume for males was always, believe it or not, was vampire. And then for ladies, one of the top costumes, St. Pauli girl.
0: Yeah, I'm sure a lot of dollies are going to be around, Dolly Partons.
1: Yes, right? I didn't think about that.
0: Yeah, a lot of Odysseys.
1: Oh,
0: so you got a lot
1: yeah.
0: of Greek soldiers and all that, togas.
1: Well, right, yeah, and you're speaking, because the top trending costumes for 2026 right now are all based upon movies that are out.
0: Yeah.
1: And Supergirl, Masters of the Universe. You know what the fun part? I had one year I did a pirate, and I told my wife, I said, instead of, I'm going to go, like, I think it's not Caulfield's. There's a costume shop that's down off Bardstown Road. And
0: I know exactly where you're at. Yeah.
1: Okay. It's over by where the old Monkey Ranch used to be.
0: Yes.
1: Okay. I went in there. That was fun, because you can rent the stuff there and the costume looks authentic. Because everybody's like, where did you get that?
0: Yeah.
1: And then you rent it and you can take it back and you don't have to mess with it. You don't have to pay the big prices for it.
0: Yeah. People are spending more on Halloween than they are Thanksgiving now.
1: Agreed.
0: It is the second behind Christmas for Americans.
1: I could see it passing Christmas. When do you start buying the Halloween candy?
0: I don't buy it till closer.
1: Really?
0: Because maybe they have deals on them. But what upsets me is that a lot of that candy in those aisles have been in there. They made it 4 months ago.
1: Right.
0: It's not like it's fresh candy.
1: Right.
0: Right?
1: Right.
0: And then you have this, when you have kids, you have giant bags of, how many bags did you, 18 pounds of candy in your house?
1: Yes. Yeah, and there's always that one that always hangs around until Christmas.
0: Not good. All right, short break. We will come back. Kentuckiana's morning news as we roll through your Monday. We are out tomorrow. We're going to be heading with the Honor Flight folks, headed to the airport, and we get to fly with some American heroes while we go to D.C. and see all the monuments. We'll be back tomorrow night. We encourage you to come out and clap us back with these Vietnam vets that didn't get a hello. We'll be on that tomorrow. 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
9: Sunshine this Monday, highs in the upper 70s, lows in the middle 50s tonight. We're going low 80s with lots of sun tomorrow. That's your WLKY forecast. I'm Matt Milosevic.

0: the Fitzgerald with a look at the weekend in local sports, presented by our friends at Ironworkers Local 70. Louisville is out of the latest AP Top 25 after their loss to Wake Forest. Guards fall from number 16 after giving up 177 rushing yards and nearly 400 total yards to the Demon Deacons. Coach Jeff Braum talking about improvements he needs to see defensively as the team gets ready to head to NC State on Saturday.
1: We need to be better on the interior of the defense. That has been a weakness, in my opinion. I think that we need to tighten things up on the edge. Sometimes I think we get knocked out a little bit, and we got to be firmer on the counters in the inside zones.
0: And to the pitch, Lou City is back to work this week after a 2-2 draw with Hartford on Friday night. They'll face Hartford again Sunday in the USL Cup Final. Then it's back to league play Saturday at Charleston. Looking at college soccer, Louisville, ranked 16th, suffered its first loss of the season over the weekend, falling at 20th ranked Pitt. Now at 7-1-2, they're back home Friday hosting NC State. And the Bellarmine men dropped a 3-2 decision at West Florida on Saturday. They'll visit Florida Gulf Coast on Saturday. And for the ladies, Racing Louisville's playoff hopes, unfortunately, are over. They fall 2-0 to San Diego. They'll look to finish the season on a high note, however, starting with the Utah Royals coming to Lynn Family Stadium on Saturday. Racing, by the way, is unbeaten in two all-time home meetings with Utah. How about the women's college pitch? Louisville remains unbeaten in their last 9. They played number 22 Florida State to a scoreless draw yesterday at 8-1-2. They are receiving votes in the latest national coaches poll. They're back at it Saturday at Virginia Tech. And Bellarmine's women fell to Jacksonville 2-1. They're back on Thursday hosting Stetson. How about some college volleyball? Louisville swept Boston College. They go to 12-2 overall, 2-0 in ACC play. They'll host Notre Dame on Wednesday. Bellarmine opened ASUN play with a 3-0 sweep of Lipscomb. The Knights will host Jacksonville Friday. And it was a big weekend at Churchill Downs. Brad Cox and trainer Gaff Leone swept the day's 2 graded stakes. Bishop's Bay held off Cole Battle to win the Grade 3 ACAC, earning a potential trip in the Breeders' Cup Dirt Mile. Then Dragon Guard ended a more than 2-year stakes drought, rolling to a 3.25 length win in the Grade 2 Lucas Classic. Gaff Leone won 6 races on the card. That's a look at the weekend in local sports, presented by our good friends at Ironworkers Local 70. 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
8: I know how tired Dwight is today because he did all 8 days of Louder Than Life and Bourbon and Beyond. He used the word kerfuffle just a couple of minutes ago. And I thought maybe they had replaced him with a robot.
9: Right.
8: Because
9: right.
8: I don't think I've known him for 30-something years. He's never said kerfuffle.
9: No.
8: He goes, well, I kind of caused a kerfuffle on... And I was like... And I didn't even listen to the rest of the story.
9: Yeah.
8: Because I was so focused on... Did he say kerfuffle?
9: He's looking good for being... Well... Or, I mean, for that...
8: He
9: for
8: does.
9: That
8: he's long. Tan. He's got the blonde hair. Because 8 days outside will get you tan.
9: Right.
8: But boy, does he look tired.
9: Well, I can give
8: That's
9: it to
8: 8 days on a 58-year-old. Woo!
9: I'll give it to your boys, Yachtly Crew. My daughter, I texted you both. My daughter texted me from Bourbon and Beyond Saturday, and she goes, this is amazing. Yeah. She said, I could have listened to them the entire time at Bourbon and Beyond.
8: So Dwight will give us a C, C plus, B, or A plus for all the weekends, both weekends, 2 weekends, 8 days, 300 bands, and a whole lot of fun. And then later today, Danny Wimmer will most likely give us some numbers, and then they always tease us for next year and say, get your tickets now. Look, if you want to go next year and your wife was nagging you about, hey, why didn't we go this year? Get the VIP passes because they sell out first for next year and go out there and have fun. I thought this year's lineup, Bourbon and Beyond, was awesome. And you throw in the weather. I bet you there's some record numbers.

0: numbers we're talking about.
1: Mm-hmm. And even louder than live, Tony, with the hot weather we had, that still had a great turnout.
0: We are coming back your way after the news. How did Cards and Cats do? We're going to catch you up on our opinions about that. The biggest hit of the year so far, the most vicious, happened in the USC-Oregon game. We'll talk about that. The summer box office was the biggest summer box office in history, not adjusted for inflation, almost $5 billion. I'll tell you why that is. Yum Brands is going to put its logo on top of the PNC Tower, the big black building downtown. I can't wait to see a big neon Yum Brands there.
1: What a big bucket up there.
0: Right. Scientists are getting closer to predicting when a person is going to be high risk of Alzheimer's disease. Basically, they're combining two tests together. I'll tell you what that is. And Tennessee is going to execute a woman for the first time in 200 years. Krista Pike has been in jail since 95. She's going to get executed this week. And surprisingly, low number of women overall that have been executed in America in the last 250 years is surprisingly low. So all that is coming your way in the 8 o'clock hour as we are Kentuckiana's morning news fueled by Thornton's. 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He's Scott Fitzgerald. I'm Tony Vannetti, and Dwight Whitten joins the show for Tony and Dwight Show on News Radio 840 WHAS coming up next.

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3: And traffic is still slow this morning because of an accident on the Watterson Expressway eastbound at 64. That's where your right lane is blocked. Also, traffic slows on 64 eastbound approaching US 150. And of course, construction continues. You'll find 65 northbound, your ramp to Brook Street is blocked. Our next report in 10 minutes. I'm Heather Pasco, News Radio 840 WHAS.
4: I'm WLKY meteorologist Matt Milosevic. Some of the nice weather from the weekend carrying over into this new work week. We'll be mostly sunny on our Monday. Highs today in the upper 70s. Clear skies tonight with lows in the middle 50s. As we head into tomorrow, we're trending warmer. Highs in the low 80s with mostly sunny skies. We'll be more summer-like on Wednesday with highs jumping to the upper 80s. That's your latest WLKY forecast. I'm Matt Milosevic.
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5: It's a minute now after 8 o'clock. Clear skies, 53 degrees in downtown Louisville. Good morning, everyone. I'm John Shannon, News Radio 840, WHAS. The Bardstown community and Kentucky Governor Andy Beshear came together over the weekend to dedicate a road in honor of a local military member. Lee Mowen has the details.
6: Governor Andy Beshear joined Nelson County community members Saturday to honor Air Force Tech Sergeant Ashley Pruitt. She was one of six killed in Iraq earlier this year in a military aircraft crash. The Bardstown native logged nearly 900 hours of combat flights. A segment of State Route 523 in Bardstown was dedicated in Pruitt's memory. Beshear said her legacy will live on for her family, this community, and everyone who drives this roadway. I'm Lee Mowen.
5: Police say a man is in the hospital following a shooting in the Russell neighborhood Sunday night. According to Louisville Metro Police, it took place shortly after 8:15 p.m. in the 2800 block of West Chestnut Street. When officers arrived on scene, they found a man who had been shot in the back. He was taken to U of L Hospital for treatment. So far, no information provided on his condition. The investigation remains ongoing. 8:02 at News Radio 840 WHAS. Authorities say the victim who died Saturday night following a crash in southern Jefferson County has been identified. The Jefferson County Coroner's Office confirming that 45-year-old James Terrence died from blunt force trauma sustained in the crash. Officers responded to the 7900 block of Candle Glow Lane just before 8 p.m. Saturday. A preliminary investigation reveals the driver of the vehicle lost control and struck a parked car. When officers arrived at the scene, they found a male passenger who had died from his injuries. Lindsey Clancy expected to be back in court this week. Tammy Trujillo with the report.
7: The Massachusetts woman who claimed she was suffering from postpartum psychosis admitted to strangling her three children before trying to kill herself in 2023. Her recent murder trial ended in a mistrial after jurors remained deadlocked and couldn't reach a unanimous verdict. Clancy's attorney is expected to push for the charges against her to be dropped. Prosecutors haven't said yet whether they plan to retry Clancy. Her next court appearance is set for Tuesday. I'm Tammy Trujillo.
5: 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Your next news update coming up at 8:30. 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
8: All right, we're going to do it once more. And this time, no mistakes. 1, 2, 3, 4.

0: All right, folks, welcome to hour number three in the Tony and Dwight Show with Scott Fitzgerald. We're brought to you by the Kentucky Office of Highway Safety. And what a treat for you today. We've got a lot of topics to get to, including an Alzheimer's story that if you've dealt with that, we're going to get you some information that you might want to know. It's the biggest summer box office ever this past summer. I'll tell you where the directors they found, 20 years old and 25 year old, they came from. And, of course, the Cards and the Cats play Dwight!
1: Y'all encourage him.
0: But the treat you're going to get today is that Dwight went to all 8 days of Louder Than Life and Bourbon and Beyond. Mind you, he's 58 years old. Looks like a 20-year-old, except for today. You look like the floor of a taxi. But 300 bands, 8 days, 2 weekends. What grade do you give the Louder Than Life plus Bourbon and Beyond?
1: A plus, baby. A plus. It was a little bit hot for Louder Than Life. It was a lot of bit hot for Louder Than Life.
0: Listen to his voice, folks. It's done.
1: Well, listen.
0: It's done.
1: This is 3 days of being at the barricade for Yachtly Crew and yelling at the top of my lungs, screaming every single song. And by the way, all of their autographs right here.
0: You see that?
1: Every one of their autographs.
0: This is a restraining order. That's why you have their signature. That's a signature, not an autograph.
1: So what? That's all of their autographs.
0: Okay, we've heard enough about Yachtly Crew. No, I saw the pictures of you and the mayor and Rachel, his wife, and you all. You got like a private they were serenading you privately backstage.
1: That's right. That was
0: not embarrassing to you at all. But besides Yachtly Crew, so what else did you see that you went, wow, that was great?
1: Well, Susan and I, along with Stony Shores from Yachtly Crew, went to go see Tonic. That was good.
0: Okay.
1: And then Baba Booey from Yachtly Crew and I, we went to go see Squeeze together.
0: Of course, he had to throw in that he went to see it with one of the members of Yachtly Crew.
1: Hey, listen, Scott Fitzgerald, when you walk out, don't trip on any of these names I'm dropping.
2: Yeah, of course not. Crew, okay? No, I'll be behind you in the room. I'll pick him up.
1: No, it was great. It was fantastic. But seriously, out of all those bands,
0: yeah,
1: the only two that I wanted to see was a Yachtly Crew 3 times, and then Jason Scott in High Heat.
0: Okay.
1: And so mission accomplished
0: on that. You spent 8 days there, dude.
1: I know.
0: Okay.
1: And so, but while other people were watching, you know, Hootie and the Blowfish, whoever it might be, I was sitting at the barricade with my wife. She's going, are you sure we can't just go see one band? I'm like, no, we're sitting here at the barricade till Yachtly Crew comes on. Or you could be a bad wife and go look at other bands.
0: Oh, my Lanta.
1: So she missed a lot. She missed better than that. She missed a lot of bands that she wanted to see.
0: Why do you do that to her? You're such a bad person.
1: Listen, she had the right to be a bad wife and not watch Yachtly Crew. But she chose that. But I'm really hoarse, man. But
0: all right, I'm gonna play journalist here. Okay. So who is your people? LOL or BAB?
1: Man, I got to tell you, I used to be 100% Louder Than Life.
0: Mm-hmm.
1: My people,
0: mm-hmm.
1: But I think the age on me, they're starting to push me out and make me Bourbon and Beyond.
0: Starting.
1: Well, okay, I'm just now starting to recognize that I'm Bourbon and Beyond, not Louder Than Life.
0: Either one more trouble than the other ones, or trouble to get in or out, whatever?
1: No, they were both well done. Look, Louisville Metro Safe, everybody at the fairgrounds, hats off to you because you did a hell of a job. And think about this, man. You're talking about 60, 70,000 people. One of the most impressive things was the evacuation during Louder Than Life, how quick and efficiently it was done by Louisville Metro Safe. But number two, how all the fans went out in a timely, orderly fashion.
0: I was surprised how many people, you were like the storm chaser guy. You were giving the updates on Facebook.
1: Yes.
0: Of the, because they did it for high school football that night too, where they pushed some times back. But you were going play by play of the evacuation. They all go into the south wing, I guess.
1: Yeah, it was all the south wing, or to shelter in place in your car, one of the two, because it wasn't so much winds or anything like that as it was lightning, which is a real danger because the lightning will strike the highest point it can get, and if you're on a bunch of asphalt and you're a tall person. You're the highest point.
0: Stop.
1: So all I did is
0: That's not true.
1: To keep myself safe, all I did was hang around tall people. And, you know, they would get hit, not me.
0: Okay.
1: That was a great time, though.
0: Danny Wimmer will probably give us some numbers later today and who's going to be, you know, because he usually does that a couple days after the events. He gives us the numbers and then teases next year.
1: I don't know if we'll get it today or not.
0: No, we might see tomorrow, but it could be today.
1: Might be a few days. But yeah, everybody that came out to Bourbon Beyond, great time, and Louder Than Life as well. It was pretty cool. Susan and I were like in this backstage area.
0: Right, because you're a bigwig.
1: No, because...
0: And you got your passes.
1: Well, no, because I snuck in. I just wore a shirt that said events and staff on it.
0: You wore a shirt. That's a first.
1: Well, I know, right? So we're back there, and she's gone for a long time. So I text her, say, hey, honey, where are you? I got some food. Get over here. And she said, hey, you got to talk to this guy. He's a record producer and blah, blah, blah. I said, who's this jerk? So she walks over, and the guy goes... What would you say if I said George Martin? And I went, well, I would ask you, why in the world would you put all of the vocals in one channel and all the music in the other channel when you recorded the Beatles? Jokingly?
0: Yeah.
1: He goes, it was my father. And it was George Martin's kid. And the more and more I talked to him, I went, it looks just like George Martin. And then he starts showing me pictures of his father and Paul and John, all these other people, and then talking to other artists.
0: Were you intoxicated this time?
1: I didn't drink a drop.
0: Did you start using an English accent like a jerk?
1: No, of course not. I did ask him if he fancied an interview. I'd like to have him on here. But I
0: knew it.
1: But if not, and then so anyway, at one point he went to the loo, and when he came back, I said, look, I'm really knackered at the moment. But would you ever consider coming on the show? And he said, yeah. And now he's been texting me nonstop.
0: Oh, boy.
1: Now so I can't wait to get
0: this
1: guy
0: on the
1: show.
0: Now you're texting friends.
1: No, we are.
0: All right. So I assume that you will be nodding off in and out of the show today. So.
1: Probably. I'm trying to stay caffeinated, but...
0: All right. What you missed over the weekend was the Cards choked at home against Wake Forest. Wake Forest always has a solid team, but Louisville was a better team, and I was waiting for them to put that team away, and they did not end up losing that game. There was a couple of questions. Coaching decisions and, of course, some stupid penalties all game long.
1: Oh, wait, it's the ref's fault. Is that what you're saying?
0: No, I didn't say that. I said there was some questionable calls.
1: Hey, let me check the message boards.
0: Did not blame.
1: Hang on. Yeah, it's the ref's fault.
0: Kentucky, it wasn't as pretty as they wanted to be, but they took care of business against South Alabama, and now they're
1: top 25.
0: They're top 25. So they flipped out, Scott. Mm-hmm. So Louisville was top 25, Kentucky was out, and then they just flipped out.
1: Wait. Who did they play? Who did Kentucky play?
3: South Alabama.
1: Did they play in Catbama, or did they play in Cat Lexington?
0: I thought you were going to do a Lynyrd Skynyrd at South Alabama reference, but you did not. That's how his brain is on half power.
3: I did it. Yeah, you can see Dwight's got kind of that glossed over glaze to him.
0: Yeah, he doesn't care about
3: anything. You have the honor flight tomorrow, too.
1: Yeah, we got the honor flight. So
0: yeah, that's a long day.
1: 3 a.m. wake up call.
0: Get home about 10:30, 11 o'clock.
1: But what an honor, what a privilege we have. And by the way, follow us on social media all day tomorrow. Mm-hmm.
0: Yeah, we're going to call you while you're doing the show tomorrow.
3: Please.
0: If we can, it'll be, we'll call you before we get wheels up.
3: Of course.
0: Yep.
3: You know, but nonetheless, Dwight's got that glossed over look to him.
1: Yeah.
3: And I think a lot of fans do, not only music fans, but to Tony's point, some water cooler talk going on between Kentucky and Louisville fans. Because I asked the question to Tony this morning, who's the better team right now? Louisville or Kentucky?
1: Well, okay, what are the rankings?
0: I think it's pretty even. No, rankings don't mean anything.
3: Don't mean anything here.
1: Oh, where's U of L now?
0: They're out of the top 25.
1: Oh, so now this week rankings mean nothing. Last week you're going, hey. Okay, I see how that works.
3: Well,
1: okay.
3: No, even Will Stein was critical of the Cats after their win.
1: For Tony, when you get something, you know, you have to put together, mm-hmm. He says the instructions are just factory recommendations.
3: That's right. It's a suggestion.
0: I can't tell you the last thing I put together that didn't have parts left over.
3: Right.
0: Jackie was like, what is this? Don't worry about it.
3: I don't even keep them now. I just throw them away.
0: It's solid. The weekend was good for college football. NFL was nuts yesterday. Oh, it was just, NFL, I'm not going to say is fixed, but they have fixed the rules to where, you know, the rules and the refs keep the games. It's a one score. Dwight!
1: Yali Cruz, 7 minutes. I was having a nightmare that I wasn't at the Yali Cruz show in Better Ezrin's.
0: You did say that there was a listener from Illinois that listens to our show that came to see Yali Crew at Bourbon and Beyond.
1: Can't remember the guy's name.
0: Of course you can.
1: And if you're listening, I'm so sorry, man. He came up to me and said, hey, I listen to you and Tony and Scott every single morning.
0: Yeah.
1: And I live in Illinois. I said, what are you doing here? He goes, I hear you talking about Yali Crew on HAS, and he said, I had to see him.
0: He
1: drove down, but of course he saw other bands as well.
0: Yeah, no, I mean, that's the thing about these. It's not just a Louisville event. There's people from every single state in the country.
1: And I'm wondering, I wonder what those numbers look like.
0: That's what I'm saying.
1: Seriously,
0: yeah.
1: I wonder, for example, let's say if there's 70,000 people there. I wonder if it's 20,000 Louisvillians, and then maybe, the rest out of town.
0: Great question.
1: I wonder what that ratio is.
0: And they have it.
1: And I bet you Danny Wimber Presents has that.
0: Mm-hmm. They have all the analytics you want.
1: Absolutely.
0: I saw a special on Walmart, what Walmart might be doing. They're accusing Walmart of, their digital, their prices are digital on the label. They're not doing this, but they're saying that some people are accusing them that they're going to go in this direction of changing prices. Like at one accusation, which is not true, that said they were scanning people in the parking lot depending on what car you drive, and then following you in the store electronically, and then changing the price on the.
3: I've heard that.
0: Right, that before. Yeah.
3: Every time I look at those digital price tags, it throws up a little concern of mine.
0: Sure. Yeah. But I think we're doing that. I think other companies are probably doing that.
1: I saw another story where a betting site. They're tracking horrible bettors.
0: Yeah.
1: Like
0: doubling down on them.
1: That lose nonstop.
3: Yeah.
1: And they're sending them credits going, hey, why'd you try? I know you're losing nonstop for 15 years. Well, here's $50. Go ahead and try again just to pull them back in and lose even more money.
3: Oh, that's
1: it's
3: not
1: a
3: good.
1: Big deal, man.
0: Analytics has ruined it.
1: Analytics.
0: All right. So we're going to get to, we got to get to a break. We're going to get to the summer box office. We're going to get to Yum Brands putting their logo on PNC Tower. We're going to get to that Alzheimer's story to where you can take this test. It's two separate tests. If you use them together, you can really see if you're going to be susceptible to Alzheimer's in a future date. And then Krista Pike is the first woman executed in Tennessee in 200 years. That's happening soon. She was 17 when the crime was committed, 18 when she got convicted. She's now 50 years old. In Knoxville, Tennessee in 1995, she committed these. And why does a bread of loaf costs $60.
1: Or a loaf of bread?
0: What did I say?
1: Well, maybe it might be a little dyslexic.
0: I wanted to say rye bread. Oh, I'm definitely dyslexic.
1: Did you hear about the dyslexic? I can't even say it. I'm so tired. Dyslexic that walked into a bra.
0: And this guy from TalkBack, you can click on that microphone and leave us a message.
4: Good morning, fellas. So I'm listening to the program today, and I got to say, Tony, the word is escape, not escape. Escape. Escape.
3: I think that's my fellow Navy buddy, Doc Gonzalez.
0: Yeah,
3: I think
0: that's pissed.
1: Him. Yeah. That reminds me, I got to stop by Kroger and get a bread of loaf.
3: A bread of loaf.
1: Hey,
0: I'm going to escape to the other side.
1: Southern Covered Hot Tubs, folks, I am sore all over. It feels like somebody beat the daylights out of me walking.
0: Yeah, it looked like it.
1: What? Walking 13 miles a day, Bourbon and Beyond. 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
9: I'm WLKY meteorologist Matt Milosevic. Some of the nice weather from the weekend carrying over into this new work week. We'll be mostly sunny on our Monday. Highs today in the upper 70s. Clear skies tonight with lows in the middle 50s. As we head into tomorrow, we're trending warmer. Highs in the low 80s with mostly sunny skies. We'll be more summer-like on Wednesday with highs jumping to the upper 80s. That's your latest WLKY forecast. I'm Matt Milosevic.
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0: Dwight using the talkback feature here. Just want to give a shout out to man, LMPD did a really good job over the last few weekends. X-Fill and 50,000 people nightly. U of L home game. Crittenden Drive was crazy. Central was crazy. St. X Trinity football game. Bourbon Beyond Louder Than Life. LMPD did a hell of a good job with that traffic plan. Just kudos to those guys. Really glad to live in a county with such a great police department. Thank you all.
1: I want to second that emotion.
2: I didn't recognize the voice.
1: Was that Matt Sanders?
2: That's Matt Sanders.
3: I thought that was from LMPD.
1: Man, I'm tired. Listen, every pitch is going to get past me today. I promise you, every pitch gets past me.
3: You guys are both slap happy in there today.
4: I'm so really slap happy.
2: Dude, he got two words in, and I go, oh, this is Matt Sanders.
3: Yeah. I mean, because you told him he only had 30 seconds, and that would take most people about 2 minutes.
2: But, yeah, he's really good at what he does. he's a spokesman for LMPD. But he's not wrong.
3: Right.
2: No, he's not wrong. Listen to all the stuff. 50,000 people nightly, U of L home game, Crittenden Drive was crazy, Central was crazy, Trinity St. X game, all that.
1: Well, with the out-of-towners, I gave this analogy because the job is difficult enough for one city with LMPD. We basically had another city move in within our city.
2: Yeah.
1: I mean, because we're 144,000 hotel nights over the 2 weekends. That's a lot of people, man.
2: I'm pretty sure, to back up your point, when Nebraska has a home game, Lincoln, Nebraska becomes the second largest city in the state.
3: Yeah.
2: When they have a home game.
3: There's truth to that.
2: So we're talking about Bourbon and Beyond. Dwight looks really bad today.
1: Thank you.
2: He's tired. I just saw Taylor. She's in our promotions department. Yeah. She looks exactly like you today. It's just you all are worn out.
1: And Taylor was off Saturday and Sunday. She's in her 20s.
2: She's in her 20s, and you are double that end.
1: Well, here's the worst part. Man, everything on me hurts, but you know, sometimes I forget I'm a 58-year-old. And when we were up front on the barricade, I'm jumping up and down. I didn't realize. Yeah, I know. I went to the band. I said, I hope you don't think I'm a stalker. I just really like the band. And then haven't heard from them since.
2: I think it might be truth to this. If you're going to go next year, I think a lot of people used to get 4-day passes. And now I saw a lot of people that were just going on Saturday, just going on Thursday.
1: You got to get the 4-day pass.
2: Yeah, man. Right.
1: You got to do it right. You got to do it right.
2: Okay. So last week was the end of fall. So it wrapped up the summer box office season. $4.7 billion is the largest, not adjusted for inflation, summer in movie history. And it's done with 40% coming from the 18 to 35-year-olds.
1: And okay, how much was it? How many?
2: 40% of that money.
1: No, but how much? $5 billion? Is that what? Well, half of that Spider-Man, right?
2: Mm-hmm. The Spider-Man was one.
1: I thought, hold on.
2: Worldwide, they're 2.3 or whatever.
1: Okay.
2: But you're right. No, a chunk of it is from Spider-Man. There's no doubt about that.
1: But then how about one-fifth coming from, how crazy is that?
2: Okay, so Obsession is that directed by a 25-year-old. Where did he come from, Dwight?
1: His mother and his father fell in love, and they loved each other so much.
2: When two people care for each other.
1: When they care for each other.
2: This 25-year-old came from YouTube.
1: Oh, really?
2: And when they interviewed him yesterday about this entire subject, he goes, look, I've been making movies with my brother since I was 12. He said, so when I was yelling cut and scene and editing and doing all this stuff, he just looked at his brother and goes, on a big movie set going, this is what we've done our whole lives. Obsession cost $1 million to make. It made $500 million.
1: Wow.
2: And Back Rooms was directed by a 20-year-old.
1: And that's all from him playing director. And listen, I missed out because when I was a little kid, I played doctor with the little girl next door.
2: Right.
1: Why am I not a doctor now? As a matter of fact, maybe I am a doctor.
2: Back Rooms was directed by a 20-year-old. Guess where he came from? YouTube. Okay.
1: Well, YouTube has really they've leveled the playing field in so many ways. People can make their own. You could make your own television show at this point, or show at this point, and just publish it. Bands. You know, hey, we're not getting signed. Justin Bieber came from YouTube.
2: So they're saying you used to had to go, the old process was you had to go to the Sundance Music Festival and catch some like, ooh, the movie that everybody was talking about at Sundance was this. Now the Hollywood studios are looking at YouTube because the guy that did Obsession had 20 million followers. They're like, let's get something, they call it quote unquote pre-branding.
1: Do you know who is the biggest fan ever of Sundance?
2: Who?
1: Butch Cassidy.
2: Okay.
3: I knew that was coming. I knew it was coming.
2: If you're going to do jokes like this, then you need to take the day off.
1: I'm so sorry.
2: If you're that tired, lame.
1: I am so sorry.
2: Are you sorry?
1: No.
2: I know you're not.
1: I'm not.
2: Doesn't sound sincere. You're exhausted. 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
1: But you're going to be sorry if you don't call Allgaier Air.
2: Nice.
1: Why? 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
6: Traffic is slow because of accidents. One on the Watterson eastbound at Breckenridge Lane. This is on the right shoulder. But we do have another on the Watterson eastbound at 64. And this one blocks your right lane. You're on the brakes here from Bardstown Road. I'm also seeing some new construction. Just daytime lane closures on 65 northbound at the Lincoln Bridge. Watch for on and off delays. If you spot traffic problems, call the traffic tip line at 479-2337. Our next report in 10 minutes. I'm Heather Pasco, News Radio 840. WHAS.
7: I'm WLKY meteorologist Matt Milosevic. Lots of sunshine in our Monday skies. High temperatures will be warm in the upper 70s. Clear, cool tonight with lows in the middle 50s. We're trending warmer tomorrow, still with lots of sun. Highs in the low 80s. We're going upper 80s on Wednesday. That's your latest WLKY forecast. I'm Matt Milosevic.
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9: At 8:34, clear skies holding steady at 53 degrees in downtown Louisville. Good morning, everyone. I'm John Shannon, News Radio 840 WHAS, with a quick look at your headlines. The massive four-day Bourbon and Beyond Festival concluded yesterday at the Highland Festival grounds at the Expo Center, bringing in over 150,000 fans to the city. However, it brought expected noise complaints and traffic snarls near the Watterson Expressway as well. Weekend closures on the Sherman-Minton Bridge, backing up traffic for miles into southern Indiana and downtown Louisville. As the Endless Renewal Project drags on, commuters bracing for another week of lane shifts and delays. As September draws to a close, Jefferson County Public Schools still ironing out transportation kinks. While drastic improvements have been made since the start of the year, driver shortages still causing rolling delays for some routes. Former Governor Matt Bevin due back in a Jefferson County court today. The hearing expected to focus on the financial documents Bevin is accused of withholding in connection with a family court case involving one of his adopted sons. And SpaceX looking to launch its massive Starship rocket into orbit today. The Starship 14 test flight has a launch window that started at 8:15 a.m. Eastern from the SpaceX facility in Starbase, Texas. The company hopes this will be the first flight to send the Starship into orbit around Earth. The rocket is carrying more than 24 of the latest Starlink satellites. More of the Tony and Dwight Show coming at you right now. Your next news update at 9. I'm John Shannon, News Radio 840 WHAS.
2: 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I did dyslexic bread loaf earlier.
1: Did you walk into a bra when you talked about it?
2: There's a loaf of bread in New York, rye bread, that costs $60. Would you spend $60 on a loaf of bread?
1: Yes, because I'm a trust fund kid and I have zero... concern about money.
2: I wasn't going to do it, Scott, until I saw the video of it, and I went, I kind of need that loaf.
3: Does it look good?
2: It's the round.
3: Yeah, it's like the marble rye in Seinfeld.
2: Yeah.
1: Is it
2: okay.
1: Fermented?
2: So that's what he says. He goes, it takes 38 hours to make one loaf, one round of these loafs. So
1: well,
2: he
1: just
2: said,
1: think how long it takes to make bourbon.
3: That's what I was thinking.
1: I know I heard the break.
2: Oh, damn it.
3: Okay.
2: 24 hours to ferment it. 24 hours to ferment it. Hours, a couple of hours to bake it. But then it has to sit for 8.
1: Yeah, here's what I don't understand. If the fermentation process is before baking?
2: Yes.
1: Okay, the whole purpose of fermentation, from what I understand and what I've been doing, because I've got into fermentation and eating fermented food, so is Susan, and we ferment our own. But we usually use, you know, I mainly eat kimchi. But the fermentation process, you use sugar to feed the good bacteria.
2: Right.
1: And use salt to kill the bad bacteria. But my point is, when you have the good bacteria finally in that dough or whatever it is, when you bake it, wouldn't it kill every microorganism in there?
2: I
1: don't understand the process.
2: What are you asking me for? So then it has
1: you
2: to
1: look like a scientist.
2: I am wearing my card.
3: Hey, he has a
2: today.
3: Nice cardigan on.
1: And what scientist school did you go to?
3: Bread of loaf school.
2: Bread loaf.
1: But you know what I mean? If
2: it rests for 8 hours, and then, of course, the guy that was working there, they interviewed, had a University of Kentucky hat on, and I was like, of course. It's New York. It's New York.
1: Well, no, there's a
2: you
1: place.
2: You can't escape them.
1: No, there's a place. I can't remember. It sounds like a boxer's name. I'll text my wife. It's a steak joint in New York.
2: Right.
1: And it's all UK.
2: It's
1: all University of Kentucky. But it's right there in New York, New York.
2: Yeah.
3: That's the big deal. ESPN actually there's a different bar just about everywhere in New York for any school you want where they gather to watch the games.
2: It was strange because
1: we're not talking about every other school. We're talking about Kentucky.
2: UK.
1: Top 25
2: Mama,
1: Kentucky.
2: You do the blue part and I'll do the white part. Mama, go ahead. Blue.
1: And by the way.
2: What?
1: By the way. It's
2: what?
1: Not New York. It's Cat York.
3: Or new cat.
2: Have you seen that video when they discovered the Titanic? There was a UK hat sitting on the deck.
3: I believe it.
2: Yeah.
3: I believe it.
2: Sylvester Stallone admitted he used steroids. He basically said, of course I did.
3: Right.
2: Of course I used steroids. You want to turn your mic on?
1: Hey, Lou Ferrigno. did you ever use steroids?
10: No.
1: You can't get that big.
2: Right? He's 80 and looks amazing.
1: But without pharmaceuticals, there's only so far you can go in bodybuilding without pharmaceuticals.
2: Sorry, that's the scientific. No kidding.
1: Hey, Scott, more scientific jargon from
2: Thank
1: the scientists.
3: Yes, right. Well, he's got his scientist cardigan on.
2: The other movies that's coming out is The Prime Time. Have you seen this? The Robert Pattinson?
1: No. Who is he?
2: He is playing the guy, Chris Hansen, that did To Catch a Predator.
1: Oh.
2: The movie is about the To Catch a Predator TV show.
1: You know what really ticked me off about To Catch a Predator?
2: Say it.
1: That they canceled it. And you know why they canceled it?
2: Oh, I thought it was still going on.
1: No, you know why they canceled it?
2: No.
1: Because the predators that were, you know, trying to bait these young children when they were exposed started killing themselves. And so they stopped it.
3: But there are a bunch of them on TikTok now, though. There are people that have taken this into their own hands, and they do exactly what Chris Hansen did. Now, they don't have any legal authority.
2: Oh, I've seen that.
1: What are you concerned about child predators for? You know what I mean?
3: Yeah, right.
1: I did like the way that they would have, like, police dressed up as a bush or a garbage can, and then when they start to leave, this bush would come running at them.
2: No. It's not the predators that were committing suicide. It was the adults playing the role as the teenagers. Like, they started to have, because they just hired people to play the roles of the.
1: Are you quite sure? Because I thought it was because of the predators.
2: I got to see the movie, but they said the movie is kind of creepy. And the whole thing is creepy.
3: Well, these videos that these sort of rogue, the new Chris Hansons that they do on TikTok, they don't have any legal authority. They basically confront people about it and then call the police. But they walk into places of employment. Like, one guy was working at a retail store.
2: Right.
3: And they walked up to the guy in a retail store and said, let's talk about this.
2: His line is what? You see how this looks, right? He says that to every single predator. Yeah. The film received a lengthy standing ovation at its premiere and has a 90% on Rotten Tomatoes.
3: Hansen's not happy about it, though.
2: No, of course not.
3: He doesn't like the way, and this was brewing because he was saying this before it came out. He didn't like the idea of Robert Pattinson playing him.
2: Well, Robert Pattinson now is on a roll. He's in Odyssey.
3: Yep.
2: He's Batman. He's got this going on. Mm-hmm. Not too bad.
3: No, and it was interesting watching. My daughter was in love with Robert Pattinson when he did all. Remember when he did all the Twilights?
2: Yeah, he was the glimmering. He stood in the sunlight as a vampire, which all those old people were like, "You can't stand in the sunlight."
1: Yeah, what are you doing?
3: Well, here's what Hansen had to say about Pattinson playing him. Let's see if I can get it queued up here.
10: I don't know. It was so bizarre and so in and out of reality. It's hard for me to, you know, obviously I'm not objective because the character is in me, but it was so detached from reality or anything I've ever experienced then or now doing the investigations.
3: Yeah. I mean, Pattinson's kind of a different cat anyway.
2: I like him more than I used to because he was doing he did an interview on that vampire, whatever, Twilight.
3: Yeah.
2: And he said, I really kind of didn't even want the role. And he goes, and I was playing it like I thought it should be. And they're like started screaming at me in the middle of it going, we're going to fire you if you keep acting like this. And he was like, I thought that's what you wanted.
3: Right.
2: You know, the pouty. The pouty guy.
3: I remember my wife and daughter were Twilight people, and it was weird because she loved Pattinson. My wife was like, oh, I'm kind of partial to Tyler, whatever his name is, the one that played the other one. I'm like, guys, this is weird. Okay. First of all, my wife talking about a younger guy like that.
2: The other thing is Trump and the leader of China on this party weekend flying around on private jets and drinking. I saw a video of them at Mar-a-Lago, and they're at a table like they're at a New Year's Eve party. And Melania is like getting the president of China drunk. And I'm like, this looks like an Alabama football recruiting trip.
3: Right. Well, and that's the purpose, you know, everybody says, you know, you bring him in. They thought it was going to be uptight and state dinner type. But no, this is Trump's way of courting him.
2: This is called what
1: a Big
2: he does.
1: Mac. It's a Big Mac. Special sauce, lettuce, cheese, pickles, onion, sesame seed bun. beautiful sesame seed bun.
2: Look, he's good at things. He's bad at things. That he's good at.
3: Sure.
2: Throwing a party and schmoozing people. That's what he knows. That's what he did in New York. And I just thought, I laughed out loud watching the video this weekend.
1: This is old news, but it's old news turned up in this story. You know, he replaced Biden's picture with all the presidents with that auto pen signature deal. I saw a video from a legitimate news site where he was showing the president of China the auto pen instead of Biden. And the president of China legitimately laughed out loud. You could tell if somebody's faking like a courtesy laugh? You could tell the guy was generally just caught off and thought it was hilarious.
3: Well, you know he's a big fish. That's like when the boss entertains that big client, and you know he's a big deal. And Trump needs Xi Jinping, if you will. He needs him now more than ever, and so he's really going to court that.
2: Where are we with Iran and relations? Well, it's a different day. 24 hours, it all changes. So we thought we might have a ceasefire. Then we didn't have a ceasefire. And the wheels on the bus keep going around and around, round and round. Mm. So we'll keep you posted if anything changes. Mm-hmm. But I don't think it's going to.
1: He should make Iran pinky promise that they will not...
2: Basically, they want billions of dollars that we have frozen back. Mm-hmm. And, of course, our side said, yeah, we're not doing that. That's right. A deal breaker for us because we know exactly what you're going to do with those billions of dollars. You're not feeding children with that. You're going to be feeding your war machine.
1: And of that's course.
2: We're not going to blow all your stuff up so you can buy more stuff.
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7: I'm WLKY meteorologist Matt Milosevic. Some of the nice weather from the weekend carrying over into this new work week. We'll be mostly sunny on our Monday. Highs today in the upper 70s. Clear skies tonight with lows in the middle 50s. As we head into tomorrow, we're trending warmer. Highs in the low 80s with mostly sunny skies. We'll be more summer-like on Wednesday with highs jumping to the upper 80s. That's your latest WLKY forecast. I'm Matt Milosevic.
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8: He's drooling.
9: I know. Wipe it off.
10: I think the microphone will be safe with a little drool. Whoever has to use that later, I'm sorry. Bourbon and Beyond and Louder in Life, it's just a lot. It's 8 days for a 58-year-old. I mean, it's just a lot. And it's definitely reflecting in his face. I mean, he looks disgusting today, really. But I'm trying to be supportive.
8: Yeah, you know, just let him sleep.
10: Right. It's a lot, though. We appreciate Danny Wimmer and everyone bringing those great concerts to Louisville, but a lot of people are like Dwight today. I think he just farted.
8: He did. He's like my old man does that. You just let him pass. Okay. Oh, you shouldn't have had those shredded tacos last night.
11: Hey, bud.
12: Hey.
11: Hey. Hey, bud.
12: Welcome Hang back. Hang on. 53 degrees in the River City.
10: Somebody just called and asked if you knew what 2 + 2 was, and they were going to give you $1 million, but you were sleeping, we didn't want to wake you.
12: Wait a minute, I know this one. Two, and then you take the other two.
10: Right you can here. Do it.
12: Hang on. No, let me get my phone out real quick. It's four.
10: Two, you would have won $1 million, but four. You were sleeping. I thought, what do we got next hour?
8: Oh, my.
12: I'm so tired.
8: Oh, my. Did you wipe up the drool? You were drooling.
12: No, that's just it's condensation from my coffee. That's not drool at all. It's thick condensation.
10: Oh, I'm sure Terry Miners will like that. Howard Hughes comes in at 3, and I get yelled at. You do not.
12: It looks like the thing from Ghostbusters with all the hot dog in his mouth just came through and just sat on this desk right here. Just slime everywhere.
10: He's sloppy today.
12: Bear Nose Pizza, that's what I treated myself with the very next day before I went out to Bourbon and Beyond again. 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What are you doing for lunch? 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

0: This may sound like a typical high school basketball game being played on a Friday night in Kentucky. 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
5: An accident on the Watterson Expressway eastbound at Breckenridge Lane blocks the right shoulder and has traffic a bit slow this morning. I'm still seeing heavy and slow traffic on 64 eastbound approaching US 150. And with some midday inspections happening, you'll find 65 northbound at the Lincoln Bridge has some on and off lane closures. It'll happen today and each day this week, 8 to 4. Our next report in 10 minutes. I'm Heather Pascoe, News Radio 840 WHAS.
6: I'm WLKY meteorologist Matt Milosevic. Some of the nice weather from the weekend carrying over into this new work week. We'll be mostly sunny on our Monday. Highs today in the upper 70s. Clear skies tonight with lows in the middle 50s. As we head into tomorrow, we're trending warmer. Highs in the low 80s with mostly sunny skies. We'll be more summer-like on Wednesday with highs jumping to the upper 80s. That's your latest WLKY forecast. I'm Matt Milosevic.
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7: It's a minute now after 9 o'clock. Sunny skies, 54 degrees on the last Monday of September. Where is this month gone? Good morning, everyone. I'm John Shannon, News Radio 840 WHAS. Louisville's PNC Tower will have a new appearance as Yum Brands prepares to add its logo to the building. Last year, the company announced it would move its Louisville offices into the PNC Tower as part of plans to consolidate its local operations. As part of the move, Yum is planning to add a large logo on the building's north-facing facade. The sign, which does not yet have a date for when it will be installed, will be approximately 25 feet wide and 19 feet tall. A Louisville man is behind bars after being accused of child sex abuse and kidnapping. LMPD says they arrested 51-year-old Gary Gardner September 25th. According to court documents, Gardner met an 11-year-old girl while utilizing several different electronic means of communication. Police interviewed the girl, who told them Gardner picked her up, blindfolded her, drove to his home, and sexually abused and assaulted her. Gardner now facing several charges, including kidnapping a minor and first-degree rape of a victim under 12. 9:02 at News Radio 840 WHAS. For the first time in 200 years, a woman in Tennessee is set to be executed this week, a rarity not just in the state, but in the country as well. The last woman executed in Tennessee was an unnamed black woman in 1819. Krista Pike is scheduled to become the first woman executed in the state in more than 200 years, convicted of a brutal 1995 murder when she was 18. Female executions remain exceedingly rare. Only 45 women currently on death row nationwide. Across all of U.S. history, an estimated 576 women have been executed in total. Since 1976, only 18 women have been put to death. That short list featuring infamous figures like serial killer Eileen Wuornos and Carla Faye Tucker. Mary Surratt was the first woman executed by federal government for her role in the Lincoln assassination. With Pike's lethal injection set for Wednesday, her legal team is making a final desperate plea for clemency. The powerful nor'easter hitting the East Coast has uncovered what may be the remains of a 19th century shipwreck on Nantucket's shore. Mark Mayfield has the story.
8: Wooden remnants were spotted on Saturday, and now the Nantucket Currents editor-in-chief believes they may be from the Warren Sawyer, a schooner that wrecked about 142 years ago. Similar pieces believed to be from the ship washed ashore in 2022. Museum officials say more investigation is needed to confirm the wreck's identity. I'm Mark Mayfield.
7: The 9 o'clock hour of the Tony and Dwight Show starts right now. Your next news update coming up at the bottom of the hour. 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
9: All right, we're going to do it once more. And this time, no mistakes. 1, 2, 3, 4.

0: News Radio 840 WHAS. Dwight Whitten, there's Gus Allen. Tony Vannetti will join the show shortly on this Monday after Bourbon and Beyond.
1: Boy, you look great in there, Dwight. You look like $1 million.
0: I tried my best to pull it off this morning, but there's some things you just can't hide in this face of exhaustion. And this voice.
1: Come on over to the exhaustion side.
0: Right? But it was worth it.
2: He looks a lot better than you right now.
0: Everybody looks a lot better than
2: you. You were sleeping during the last break, bro.
0: No, that was just a... I was meditating.
2: I
0: was meditating.
2: It sounded like snoring.
0: No. That's just a meditating noise.
2: Oh, it's a humming.
0: It's kind of like you don't say the moosa and all that.
2: Yeah.
0: That's just my sound. Anyway, tomorrow I do want you to join Tony and I, Tony and me, actually, right?
2: Tony and I.
0: No, it's Tony and me.
2: Me and...
0: No, because here's how you do it. You say, okay, how would you say it? Would you say, join me on the Bluegrass Honor Flight, or would you say, join I, right?
2: We're going on the Honor Flights tomorrow. I can't wait.
0: How about this? Join the both of us tomorrow, not on the air, social media. We will be keeping you updates on 84 veterans. We'll be flying to Washington.
2: Mostly Vietnam veterans that never got a welcome home. So if you can get out to the airport.
0: Yes, please.
2: Please come out there around, is it 9-ish?
0: I would get out there, arrive a little bit early.
2: Yeah.
0: But we should land around 9 o'clock.
2: The clapback is so, if you're not crying, I don't know. These big, tough Vietnam guys are crying.
0: Well, I was crying. It's emotional when you see these Vietnam veterans, and for that matter, Korean as well, because when the Korean War ended, they were put on ships and just, there was no fanfare. So to see these 84 warriors finally get the welcome home they deserve.
2: The Korean War was known as the Forgotten War.
0: Yeah, I know.
2: Right.
0: Anyway, we'll see you tomorrow, and follow us on social media as I bring in another guy that's going to be doing things for veterans, my friend Scott Cook. How you doing, Scott? Also, Two Pump Chump, and then also Super B. Yeah, look, a lead singer that doesn't know how to use a microphone.
2: It's also
0: Have you ever seen anything like this? Lead singer doesn't know how to talk in a microphone?
2: What's up, man?
3: Good. How are you guys doing?
2: We're doing great. What are you doing with veterans?
3: Okay, this is Warrior Rounds, which was founded by J.T. Cooper, who was a Black Hawk Down veteran who experienced PTSD.
2: Yeah. Somalia.
0: Wow.
3: So when he returned home, he credited music and large contributor to his recovery.
2: Amen. Yeah,
0: no, absolutely. You're looking at one right here.
2: Right.
3: So this is the second year I did this, and what they do is they pair us up with a veteran. And they found out, like, a lot of these veterans that suffer PTSD, they won't talk to their family about it. Mm. They won't talk to therapists. They keep it in. But they found out, you hook them up to a musician, they just open up because you're writing a song about it. So that's what I pretty much...
2: You're a listener at that point.
3: And you took notes, and I write a song about their experience.
2: Oh,
0: do you ever perform them? Or?
3: Yes.
0: Okay.
3: So that's what this show is. It's this Friday, October 2nd at the... Driscoll Estate and Taylor's.
2: Do you have a recording of it? Can we play it right now?
3: No, I do not have a recording of it.
2: Next time.
3: No.
2: Okay. Man, good for you to do that.
0: Isn't that great?
2: And it doesn't take, once you do it once, you're like, okay, I'm doing this. How did that affect you?
3: Oh, it's, you know, my dad was a Vietnam vet. And it affected me a lot, you know, and seeing what these guys go through. My dad was one that didn't. Talk about it. And
0: my father was World War II, and so were his brothers. As a fact, Lieutenant Colonel Edgar Whitten was World War II, Korea, and then a tad of Vietnam, and not a word never. But from what I understand, when you start asking them for lyrics, they tell the entire story, so that's somewhat getting it out there and opening up.
2: How did this whole start? Who started this whole thing, and whose idea was it, and how did you get it going?
0: He said that in the very beginning.
2: No, but I mean, it's obviously more than just this person, and I don't care that you're tired. I will give you a little smack across the face.
0: Listen, I pay an extra 20 for that in Vegas. So.
2: Okay, all right.
3: So J.T. Cooper, he started this in 2018, So out of Nashville.
2: Okay.
0: Okay.
3: So it's kind of grown. They got James Thornton is the one who runs it here in locally, Jenny Grant. And so last year was the first year they did it here.
2: Right. That's awesome.
0: Scott Cook from Super B, the lead singer of Super B, joins the show for Warrior Rounds, where they talk with veterans that have PTSD that won't disclose or talk to their family nor
2: I would love to hear the song. I can't wait to get it. Get it to Dwight. I want to play.
0: Have you done this before?
3: This is second year.
0: Second year you've done it. Okay. And can you tell us about it, or are you allowed to? I don't know what you can and can't do. Can you tell us a little bit about it?
2: Let's not share until he asks.
0: Yeah, I don't know if you could talk about your veteran.
3: Yes.
0: Okay. And you leave the name out if you need. Yeah. I don't know what to do here.
3: Yeah. I met him. He was Black Hawk.
2: Yeah.
3: Operation and
2: yeah,
0: Somalia.
3: Yes.
2: Yeah, yeah. That was
0: wow.
2: That movie is about as accurate they'll tell you as it was.
3: And he told me some stories. I'm like, oh my, how'd you?
2: Rarely is Americans outgunned, but they were that day.
0: I don't know how you compartmentalize some things, and Somalia would definitely be one of. I don't know. One of our friends, Tony and I's dear friends, Gunny Fowler, he's retired Special Forces for a long, long time, and he is the national president of the Veterans MC Motorcycle Club. And they told me one time, they said, well, listen, the necessity of having veteran motorcycle clubs is, or any club for that matter, is I could talk to you for 24 hours a day about an issue I'm having. You'll never understand it. I talk to another veteran and we click and both of us know the same troubles each other having.
3: Yeah.
0: It's so, community.
2: Yeah. So how do we raise money for this? How do we do that?
3: I don't know if it's so much about raising money. It's just getting out there. But they have, like we said, we have the concert October 2nd.
2: Okay.
0: It's Friday.
3: Driscoll State. There's seven of us. Can I mention their names?
0: Sure. Sure. Please do.
3: You got Les Masters.
0: Oh, my gosh. I know Les Masters. Great musician.
3: Rosie O'Donnell. Josh Michael Bogart. Kayla Griffin, Savannah Reeves, and Shannon Lawson.
0: Shannon Lawson is a legend, man.
2: Yeah, I haven't heard his name in a while. Yeah, wow. He's been in Nashville forever. Yep.
0: He's well, back here.
3: And me. So it's like.
0: And you know, Scott Cook.
3: And it's like. Super it's beat. Like, what's the deja vu? The
0: All over again?
3: The strip club where
0: they
3: they had eight hot girls and one
0: and
3: the ugly. Hey, I'm the ugly one.
0: You're the ugly one. Well, listen, hey, can you stick around because we want to play Reeling in the Years with you, okay?
3: Sure.
2: All right.
0: Welcome to the Monday After Bourbon Beyond. If you're dragging butt, I'm right there with you. Joni, have you seen the new trailer for Madden? It's coming out in November, and I got to tell you, this thing is amazing.
2: Okay, but my brain went to he doesn't sound like Madden. He's nailing Madden down, and it looks like it's going to be an amazing movie, and I'll get over the fact that he doesn't really do the Madden voice.
0: Well, nobody is going to sound like Madden except for Frank Caliendo, but I think he does a pretty good. As a matter of fact, that's who they should have went. They should have said, hey, Caliendo, coach up Nick Cage on this. Maybe they did. I thought he did
2: it's
0: okay.
2: It's still going to be a great film, and I hope they capture all of it. Some of the scenes are hilarious. The end of the trailer is where he jokes about NWA.
0: Oh,
2: he goes,
0: yeah,
2: I can't tell you what the name is. And he goes, there's Dr. A in it. He goes, there's a doctor.
0: There's
2: in
0: a
2: it.
0: Doctor.
2: But he's, you know, they go through all of that where he was a coach and then he retired, got in the booth. He gets in the bus because he can't fly as a fear of flying.
0: They even cover the EA Sports All Madden, the Madden football that comes out every single year, which I think is the most successful video game, highest grossing video game there is. But it comes, so the really cool thing about this Madden movie, and by the way, look at the trailer. You can Google it and it'll come up for you. But I think he does a great job.
2: Well, he refused it. He said, these plays are dumb. So he has a notebook of all his plays and gives it to the video makers and says, these are all my plays. Put them all in the game. And that was the success of the game. And it became the football game. It changed a lot in video gaming was his game. So he's just, his footprint is on so many things in sports and gaming and broadcasting. You know, he was the first to use the telestrator besides a football play.
0: I know. I'm using it on a beehive removal. Right.
2: Well, they
0: showed
2: the scene where he's doing
0: park.
2: The steam of, he goes, look at this guy's head. Steam's coming off the head. Look at this. That's a hot, big, that's a big fella, and he's hot.
0: One really cool thing about this Madden movie, it's going to be released to Prime Video if you're a Prime member.
2: What day is that?
0: You get to watch it for free. That's November 18th. But this is the cool part for people like you. Tony's one of those people that go to the movies. They're going to release it a week earlier, November 11th.
2: Okay.
0: You can go to theaters.
2: Awesome.
0: And watch it and have other people talking on their phone.
2: I would say that's not maybe a theater movie, but Odyssey must be seen on the big screen.
0: Find out more about Odyssey at www.
2: I like that website.
0: .com. All right, reeling in the years is on the way on a hungover Dwight Whitten Monday. Scott with Super B, want to join us? You're a musician, so.
3: Sure.
0: All right. 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
2: Use the talkback system. We've got some great calls today. Somebody explained to me how to pronounce escape. We also had a call from a random caller about LMPD that happened to be Matt Sanders. We also got, Father Shane is listening. We talked about bread, remember?
0: Yeah.
2: $60 loaf of rye bread.
0: Mm-hmm.
4: Hey, Tony. Father Shane here. Please join us next weekend at Holy Trinity as we discuss Jesus and being the life of bread.
2: Also on Sylvester Stallone.
5: Hey, fellas. I have to tell you, when I think about Stallone, I mostly agree that you can't get that big without supplements, but I did, like the biggest guys I've ever seen in my life, I saw in prison. And you're not getting that stuff in there. They're just living in the weight shed. So I kind of agree, but I kind of don't.
0: I would argue that it's easier to get pharmaceuticals in penitentiaries than it is outside of penitentiaries.
2: Well, you were a prison minister.
0: I was in prison.
2: I give you some legitimacy. Besides, this guy did serve time in prison.
0: The penitentiary I worked with in 8 years.
2: Yeah,
0: I got a lot of. Did you get? By the way, not to gloss past that. Did you get the joke from Father Shane?
2: Yes,
0: you did get the joke.
2: What, the bread? Jesus is the bread of life.
0: Yeah. No, he said Jesus is the life of bread. Because you said, remember how you got it backwards?
2: Yeah, I did.
0: Good joke, Father Shane. I got it. Your parishioner did not.
2: Talk back. Use it. It's a little microphone in the app. And George says, does Tony and Dwight sound better coming across the iHeart app? I confirm the show is just as bad on the iHeart app. Thank you, George.
0: Thank you, George.
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0: dominant.
1: Oh, boy, that's right.
0: Last week, and we were off. Dwight is brain dead today, at least more than usual. So we're going to figure this out. We're going to play songs that charted today. We guess the year. Gus, you feel strong today?
2: Knowing the mental state of everybody today, yeah, I feel pretty good about this one.
0: Is the whole city like this? Like, is the whole, especially the people that worked it that got home just a couple of hours ago?
3: Oh, no, listen, Susan and I, we would talk to all the workers and thank them as we walked by, most of them. And even the people directing parking, you know, all these folks, they were leaving. You have to get the crowd out. The concert ends at 11. You have to spend 2 hours to get everybody out. These folks are getting home at like 2:30 or 3, and then they have to be back there at 7.
0: Ouch.
3: And at least Ouch. I, you know, wow. So, yeah.
0: I mean, not everybody is Gus that can send an email at 1:27 this morning.
2: No, sounds a bit familiar.
3: Last week, well, he sent one at 4:45 a.m. and they got here at 8.
0: He wakes up accidentally.
2: It's about the nap.
0: He wakes up accidentally, sends out emails, yeah. Goes back to sleep. Yeah. It's like, are you nuts?
2: Oh, I fell asleep. Oh, wait a minute. I got to get that done. Let's get that done. Then I'll go
0: All
2: back
0: right,
2: to sleep.
0: Play song number one.
2: All right,
0: five.
2: Here we go.
3: Quad City DJs.
0: 1990?
3: No, Quad City DJs, right? Am I
2: correct.
3: Right?
2: You are correct.
3: Quad City 96. DJs. 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Scott?
4: Yeah, 96, 95.
3: 96?
0: No, he was pretty committed at 96. Always go with that first thought, brother. 96 right now. We got you already. Right. What's up? What's the second song there, Slick?
2: And I Quad dance City to that song. DJs, come yes. on, ride a train.
3: Yeah,
2: you never
3: sport.
2: Heard that song on repeat.
3: What's the next
2: club.
3: Song? Ace?
0: I danced to that song at Cliffhangers Chief. And Players and Troubadour.
1: How many Shakey's. More clubs were you at?
0: Shakey's.
4: Yes, I did.
2: This is Keith Sweat. Twisted.
3: Ooh, Keith Sweat. If you got in my 76 Buick Regal and I put in a Keith Sweat CD tape, the ladies were powerless. They would sit on my Corinthian vinyl that I just armor all up. I would take a left. They slide right over to me. And I go, hey, baby, girl, you got me twisted.
0: And then she woke up and said, went to sleep with a 9, woke up with a 2. Then she lit a cigarette.
3: Went home.
0: Put it out on his carpet.
3: I went home at 2 with a 10, and I woke up at 10 with a 2. This has me at 96.
0: I'm at 96.
2: There's nothing like a 78 Monte Carlo that's been smoked in all the time.
3: No, it was a 76 Buick Regal.
0: We say the story all the time. He called me in a panic. I was at work, and he goes,
3: oh, yes,
0: I said,
3: true
0: okay.
3: Story.
0: He was like, I don't know where I am and who this lady is. And I said, tell me what you can see. Look out the window now. And he was like, I see a Speedway. I think that's Preston. I go, I know exactly where you are. Evac is on the way.
3: It was no, that's a true story. It was horrible.
0: Yeah, I went and got horrible. Him. He's walking Preston Highway. I picked him up. Or Papa level.
3: She went down to make breakfast, and with her size breakfast, it took her 2.5 hours. She gave me a window. They gave me a window.
0: Tight rope. Don't look down.
2: All right. So number three.
3: This is Barry White, of course.
2: Yeah.
0: It's a Selena. She's a strange bird. I mean, she's one of the best voices of the 20th
3: Sounds
0: century.
3: Like she's but, crying every.
0: but she's got one of the best voices of the 20th century.
3: She's no
0: Her
3: Yachtly
0: Barbara,
3: Crew.
0: Barbara Streisand.
3: She's not Captain Ian from Yachtly Crew.
0: Well,
3: she's
0: who
3: no
0: is?
3: Captain Ian.
0: This doesn't help.
3: This is no help at all.
2: It'll get there eventually. It's all coming back
3: let's hear
2: to
3: it.
2: Me now.
3: Yeah, okay, let's hear it. And I can't remember. Tony, look in my eyes as I place my
0: Please
3: hand
0: don't do that.
3: On. Let me just place my hand on your knee just for a second.
0: It's super creepy. Here we go. Let's get to the hook.
3: Touch me.
0: Why do you have to ruin everything? You have to ruin everything.
3: That's kind of my job.
0: Yeah. Back to me.
2: Man, that took a long time to get there.
0: It really did. Yeah, let's get off this
3: but
0: slide.
3: It was so worth it.
2: Yeah.
0: Long climb for
2: yeah.
0: Long climb
2: Boy,
0: for a
2: I'm
0: short in, slide.
2: I'm invigorated. I know you are too after that long weekend. All right. How about number two?
3: That song was a big old number two. I'll tell you that. What is okay?
2: This is Donna Lewis.
0: Yes, I know it.
2: You know the song.
3: I have no idea what the song is.
5: I love you always, forever.
3: That would have been a good Burberry to be on band. A lot of 90s stuff out there.
0: I like 96 or 97, yeah.
3: No, it's not 97. It's definitely 95 or 6, but I lean hard at 96. Really hard at 96.
0: Here we go.
3: Just because Keith Sweat Twisted and Quad City DJs.
6: So stick in your head the rest of the day.
3: I promise you it won't.
0: This was blasting out of sorority houses for years in 1996.
6: All right, how about number one? All right,
3: we'll number one, baby, let's go.
6: You'll know this song here, yeah.
3: The Macarena or the Macarena?
2: Oh, 96.
3: I redid this song on the morning show when we got Rick Pitino as, hey, Rick Pitino.
0: It's 96 because in the 97 PGA Championship, everyone was out there doing the Macarena at the golf course. So this was an irritating
3: Have you ever ate a Macarena? They're delicious.
0: I don't count them as cookies.
3: I don't either.
0: They're fake cookies.
3: They're fake cookies. Macarenas.
7: I had this band playing. On break.
3: Yeah.
7: And I was like, playing this song. I said, I hate this song. Somebody goes, where's your bass player up on stage doing the Macarena?
3: Lock us in for 1996. All 100% right. Sure of this.
2: The Macarena was number one on this date in 1996.
3: That's how you start off the Monday
0: after Bourbon and Beyond, sweetheart.
3: That's right.
0: Bingo, bingo, boom.
3: Stick around, more on the way, including the Zany Report. Bob Zany's checking in on a Monday instead of a Tuesday because we're going to be gone tomorrow. Plumbers supply everything under the sun, and I mean it, folks. 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
8: Crews have cleared the accident eastbound on the Watterson at Breckenridge and now a clean slate on the Watterson with no trouble at all. In pretty good shape on the Snyder, too. There is a broken down westbound before you get to Preston Highway, but on the shoulder and out of the way. If you spot traffic problems, call the Rates Fence Track.
9: I'm WLKY meteorologist Matt Milosevic. Some of the nice weather from the weekend carrying over into this new work week. We'll be mostly sunny on our Monday. Highs today in the upper 70s. Clear skies tonight with lows in the middle 50s. As we head into tomorrow, we're trending warmer. Highs in the low 80s with mostly sunny skies. We'll be more summer-like on Wednesday with highs jumping to the upper 80s. That's your latest WLKY forecast. I'm Matt Milosevic.
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11: Fair skies, 54 degrees outside the studios here at 4th Street Live. Good morning, everyone. I'm John Shannon, News Radio 840 WHAS. The Keeneland September yearling sale concluded over the weekend, shattering worldwide records with a staggering $536.7 million in gross sales. Addiction Recovery Care, once Kentucky's largest addiction treatment provider, was hit with a federal judge's order over the weekend to pay $18.4 million to creditors following defaulted payments, raising concerns for patient care. A weekend letter from the Department of Justice escalated threats against Kentucky Secretary of State Michael Adams, placing him, quote, under investigation for allegedly failing to comply with federal voter data demands. Hundreds of thousands of rock fans departed Louisville this morning after the massive four-day Bourbon and Beyond Festival wrapped up, bringing a significant economic boost but leaving the usual traffic and noise complaints in its wake. And Iran says it's, quote, fully prepared for war to be resumed, according to the country's foreign minister. More of the Tony and Dwight Show coming up next. Your next news update at 10. 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
25: 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Good weekend. What can I get you?
26: Iced latte, please. Well, I spent the weekend battling gods and fighting mercenaries. Ooh, and an almond croissant, too, please.
25: Wait, what? That didn't actually happen, right?
26: It happens on PS5.
0: PlayStation.
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3: News Radio 840 WHAS. It's the time that I look forward to every week. The Bob Zaney Report, as we do every Tuesday at 9:30. Hey, Bob Zaney, you there, man?
4: Yeah, I'm here, Dwight. Thank you very much. Tony's still in this timeout, right?
3: Yes, he is.
4: And we're very excited. I think this is a month anniversary for Gus, right,
3: yes,
4: Gus?
3: Yes, how about that? 4 weeks in a row.
4: He's going to, Dwight's going to go to Krispy Kreme Donuts and actually get himself something. BobZaney.net is the website. That's where you go to see where I'm headed next. You never know when I'll be stopping by Mr. G's comedy spot. I think they have a great show this weekend, right, Dwight?
3: They do. It is this weekend. We're back after a three-week hiatus, Bob.
4: Yeah, very good. Well, you still got to get over my shows. Hey, let's get right to it. The doomsday clock has been moved 85 seconds to midnight. To make matters worse, when daylight savings kicks in next month, the clock will move an hour ahead. You're screwed. Good news, bad news.
3: Oh, no.
4: Here's the bad news. Pizza Hut is closing 250 stores this year.
3: Oh, no. Mm.
5: That's not good.
4: The good news is they'll be rebranded as Mini Red Roof Inns. Why not do a little more good news, bad news?
3: Okay.
4: Here's the bad news. According to official San Francisco's famous Fisherman's Wharf, after dark becomes a prostitution hub.
3: Oh, no.
4: The good news, it's still the best place in town to get crabs. By the way, that's my wife, Erin O'Connor's a very funny stand-up comedian. That's her joke, and I stole it.
3: Oh, that's hilarious.
4: Hey, BobZaney.net's where you see where I'm headed next. Check out my Mercari store, book me on the Cameo, and, of course, get a Wake Me If You're Horny t-shirt in the merch store. And watch my Dry Bar comedy special on YouTube. Millions and millions have, and why not you? Let's go back in time. Hey, is Gus still there?
3: Yeah, yeah. Gus here.
5: Yeah.
4: Gus, why don't we have Gus take us back in
3: take
4: time?
3: Take us back, Gus.
4: And this is why you're behind the scenes.
5: Will I make it another month?
4: Yeah. It worked, though. I don't know how. April 24th, 2012, Portland, Oregon. A man accidentally shot himself in the face during lunch at a workplace cafeteria. Here's the weird part. It was open face sandwich day. And there you have it. I'm on the Twitter at Bob Zaney. Zaney Bob on the Instagram. And Zaney Baby, Instagram, TikTok, and the official Bob Zaney channel on YouTube. Subscribe. It's free to do so. Until next week. This is Bob Zaney for, I think, the best new improved morning show without Tony. Baby.
3: Bob Zaney.
4: He'll be okay with that, right?
3: Absolutely. Bob, we'll see you next Tuesday. Dude, you're just not walking in?
5: Hang on. What'd I miss?
3: Just the Zaney Report. Just the high.
5: Oh, what?
3: Just the high point. Gus, that was
5: That's
3: a great.
5: All right. No, we'll start the show now. Go ahead. There we go. Okay. You want to play the theme?
3: Gus, was that the best Zaney report we've had yet?
5: Spectacular.
6: Are you serious?
3: I'm dead serious. Yeah. If you're just tuning in and you missed the Bob Zaney report, the Zaney report go to our podcast. Welcome. I promise you.
0: Well, I'll just do it. Welcome back. News Radio 840 WHAS, the Tony and Dwight Show with Gus, brought to you by the Kentucky Office of Highway Safety. Please slow down and put your phone down.
3: It is the Monday after Bourbon and Beyond, Louder Than Life. And one thing that was a constant out at Bourbon and Beyond is a lot of the bands, and a lot of times in between bands, Dolly Parton was played, particularly 9 to 5.
0: Oh, that's cool.
3: And it was really cool watching the crowd sing along with 9 to 5, including yours truly, mm-hmm. no matter how many times they did it. And 9 to 5 is actually in the news. The newly restored comedy 9 to 5 is returning to the big screen for a good cause. The 1980 film starring Dolly Parton, Lily Tomlin, Dabney Coleman, and a pathetic, disgusting Vietnam American traitor returns to theaters for a week on October 9th.
0: Jane Fonda.
3: Disney will be donating net proceeds to Dollywood Foundation, and it's going to help her Parton's Imagination Library. That's pretty cool, and I bet people go to this, don't you think?
0: She's amazing.
3: Out of nostalgia?
0: Oh, and shocking, she kept politics out of it. Want to be successful? Be quiet. Okay, so you were there all 8 days. Mm-hmm. I think you are reflecting a certain portion of Louisvillians that are just worn out from this last couple of weeks, and not even counting the people that work there. So if you could come up with one thing you would change for the concert series?
3: Golly, I can't. I mean, boy, that's a tough one.
0: Are the stages big enough? Do they move the stages?
3: The stages are huge.
0: You can get in pretty easy, right? Is that system working pretty well?
3: No matter where you are, as big as these screens are, and by the way, they put all four of them on, you have zero problem seeing and hearing.
0: The technology is pretty
3: amazing. It's
0: amazing. And whatever angle you're at, you could see the screen.
3: I can't think of a thing to change, because they have the large stages right up front where one gigantic act goes off, and then another one comes on immediately after, right, left. And then they have a couple of, I would call them mid-level stages. That's where bands like Tonic and Adam Ant, and though right next to each other, they're quite smaller, but when one goes off, the other one comes on.
0: How smooth is the get in? Do they frisk you and do all that?
3: No, it's just regular. You got to walk. You empty your pockets and the whole bit into the thing. And then you walk through the metal detector, and then they just wand you. If the metal detector sets you off, they wand you, and then you go from there.
0: Did you see a large police presence, or were they kind of mixed in?
3: No, I saw a large police presence. I saw the SRT team out there. I saw people from corrections. Subsidizing
0: right. Their LMPD. Philosophy has changed over years, is that people wanted them hidden. They would be like undercover, and now people want to see the police presence because it makes them feel safer.
3: One thing that I thought was really cool, especially even Louder Than Life, you would see all the concert goers going up to the LMPD members and thanking them, including, again, yours truly. And they're just, right out in the open.
0: So Louder Than Life is more successful than Bourbon and Beyond?
3: I don't know. I don't know. And again, I might call maybe Doris Sims or somebody with Danny Wimmer Presents and say, hey, is it possible to get a breakdown on, say, if there's 70,000 people in attendance on a night?
0: Do you think there were 70,000 on any of those nights, the big nights?
3: Boy, let me tell you, man. Last night at Dave Matthews and Chris Stapleton on Saturday, I'm horrible at this, but I don't see how you get one more person in there.
0: Right.
3: And this place is huge.
0: Gus, did you see the don't walk
3: aerial
0: away
3: shots?
0: Yet. Don't walk away yet.
3: Yeah, hey, wait.
0: Did you see the aerial views from the drones? It's pretty impressive.
5: Yeah, the crowd, mass crowd size, it is something to behold. I don't know how they get anybody else in there either. I'm like, well, John, how do you get anybody else possibly in there? It looks like it's all, stuffed right up to the person to person.
3: Here's one thing I will say, and it's not derogatory. I will say there's so many great acts that sometimes you'll see two acts go off at the same time or similar. For example, last night, Susan loves Hootie and the Blowfish. They came on at 7. I love Yachtly Crew. They came out at 7:20. So I said, you can watch Hootie and the Blowfish, or you can be a good wife and go stand at the barricade with me for Yachtly Crew.
0: You're the worst.
3: I'm the worst what?
0: Human ever.
3: I might be.
0: I mean, so seriously.
5: What, did you just dump her?
0: No, he made her stand there. She wanted to go see another band, and he's like, no, if you were a good wife, you'd stand here with me.
3: And it got worse, because with the Yachtly Crew, I like to be right in front of the barricade. So I said, look, no, we're going like a couple hours early and just sitting on the barricade like good fans.
0: You know, like a weirdo.
3: Like weirdos. Stalker, good fans. Same thing. Potato. But I don't see how you mitigate that issue, because Danny Wimmer has so many great bands. There's the high volume of awesome acts. You got to stagger them somewhere.
0: Is the food that good?
3: Food's really good, but yeah. I usually go with Island Noodles.
0: Okay, that's the thing.
3: That's the thing, baby. Yeah.
0: So they'll be back next year. I'm pretty sure I remember a day or two after the event here, and that's where we are now, that they would issue the numbers.
3: I can't wait for the numbers, and I hope they are huge. And I will look at those numbers when I'm sitting having my coffee looking at my beautiful Pella windows. 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
6: I think you're rubbing off on me.
5: Yeah, I know.
6: My wife just texted me and said when I was doing the plumber supply spot, I said I washed sinks and their dishes.
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5: It's okay. 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
6: But boy, what a ride. Thank you, Danny Wimmer, and Danny Wimmer Presents.
5: If you missed it, Saturday Night Live, the news desk was pretty funny. They had a Tucker Carlson came on to do some movie reviews. This is what you hear, and I'm sure Leland will be with us here in a second.
7: Oh, no, I like The Odyssey. It's so nice to see Greek people do something other than make women feel uncomfortable.
8: Okay. Okay. All right. No. Down. What about Spider-Man? It was the biggest movie this summer.
7: Oh, yes. Everybody loves Spider-Man. Brand new gender.
8: No. That is not what it's called.
7: Spider they, spider them. Uses whatever bathroom it feels like.
5: Leland, every once in a while, SNL get it right.
9: Yeah. Every now and then. And you know, have you noticed that, like, whenever there's a Republican in office, they start making fun of the president again? That's kind of interesting, too. So.
6: Here's what I'm wondering, though. Being in New York, do they do any Muldani stuff?
9: No.
5: It's funny because I've been asking a couple of New Yorkers because I was like, all right, just without all the BS, I was like, what? Give me. And the lady said, she said, well, I try to pay attention. She goes, but I do like that. She said that the subways are like saunas. She was like, he put ventilators in the subway station, so it's a lot cooler. She goes, I like him for that alone.
6: And I was like, so you can get mugged and not have stains in your piss.
9: You want to be comfortable when you get pushed onto the subway, right, by
6: exactly.
9: A homeless guy. You know what I mean?
6: Right. Nice and cool. And
9: hey, I have a question for you guys about all these festivals. Are you sure that it was 300 bands and not just you and Dwight running behind stage changing costumes?
6: No.
9: That's a very real... It felt like a few of those bands were a little off key, and I felt like maybe that was actually you guys trying to play the role.
5: Dwight has struggled today.
9: That's been bad, man.
5: At 57, you know, he used to do this stuff when he was in his 20s, and it still wore him out. 58 years old, he's, you know, I was like, somebody needs a nap.
9: Yeah. And let's send him over to Shady Pines.
6: I've been working. This is my 28th day straight working.
9: No. You can't count as work the days that you went to festivals with your nipples covered. That is not
5: now
9: work.
5: Now you're going to get in a fight.
6: Or can I?
5: And now you're going to get in a fight.
9: It's work for everybody else.
5: LAPD and MetroSafe.
6: Yes.
5: You know, 30 years ago, they couldn't get everybody out of a long coffee line. Now they're doing 50,000 to 70,000 people a day. Good job, MetroSafe. Jody Myman,
6: baby.
5: Matt Sanders, all them. It's a great job.
9: Phenomenal.
5: All right, man. Bucket of crazy. He's coming up next.
9: Of course.
5: His name is Leland Conray.
9: I got two buckets today.
5: And yes, he's one of us on News Radio 840 WHAS.
6: I love you, Ma.

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5: Delay times have crossed over the 10-minute mark. Northbound 71 with the work crew near Crestwood. Traffic now backing up past the rest area. Better on 65 near University. Our next report is in 15 minutes. Chuck Ingram, News Radio 840 WHAS.
6: I'm WLKY meteorologist Matt Milosevic. Some of the nice weather from the weekend carrying over into this new work week. We'll be mostly sunny on our Monday. Highs today in the upper 70s. Clear skies tonight with lows in the middle 50s. As we head into tomorrow, we're trending warmer. Highs in the low 80s with mostly sunny skies. We'll be more summer-like on Wednesday with highs jumping to the upper 80s. That's your latest WLKY forecast. I'm Matt Milosevic.
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7: At 10:01, we're looking at sunny skies and 59 degrees in downtown Louisville. Good morning, everyone. I'm John Shannon, News Radio 840, WHAS. Another costly court ruling is adding to addiction recovery care's financial troubles. Brady Hopkins is following the money.
8: A federal judge has ordered Addiction Recovery Care to pay $18.4 million to two creditors who accused the company of defaulting on payments. The ruling increases the release of $4.7 million in previously frozen ARC assets. Once Kentucky's largest addiction treatment provider, ARC had more than 30 facilities before layoffs and closures. The company now lists just eight facilities in four counties, and an ARC spokesperson says the rulings represent another step toward resolving the matter. I'm Brady Hopkins.
7: Police say a man is in the hospital following a shooting in the Russell neighborhood Sunday night. According to LMPD, the shooting took place shortly after 8:15 in the 2800 block of West Chestnut Street. When officers arrived on the scene, they found a man who had been shot in the back. He was taken to UofL Hospital. So far, no information on his condition. The investigation into that shooting remains ongoing. 10:02 at News Radio 840 WHAS. A new state office is being created in Kentucky aimed at strengthening its music industry and supporting local artists. On Friday, Governor Andy Beshear announced the creation of the Governor's Office of Music after signing an executive order establishing the office. According to Beshear's office, the executive order makes Kentucky the second state in the country with an office specifically dedicated to supporting musicians and the music industry. The initiative comes as Kentucky's music industry faces changes and challenges that have impacted musicians, venues, festivals, and businesses, according to state officials. Fat Bear Week is down to the final four in Alaska, and the annual competition is getting downright grisly. Monica Nelson reports.
9: Today, Backpack Bear 89 squares off against Bucky Bear 164 in a battle of the bulk, while the 132 family takes on Bear 910 for a shot at Bear Glory. Fat Bear Week 2026 ends tomorrow, where the goal is simple. Eat salmon, get huge, and win the internet. Think of it as March Madness, except with more fur, more fish, and absolutely no concern about carbs. Voting's open now at fatbearweek.org. I'm Monica Nelson.
7: My vote is for Bucky. The Monday edition of your adrenaline shot to the brain starts right now. The Leland Conway Show coming up next. Your next news update at the bottom of the hour. I'm John Shannon, News Radio 840 WHAS.

0: News Radio 840 WHAS. I am Leland Conway. I want to talk about Governor Andy Beshear's little Sunday school caper this weekend. But before we do, can I just say something? I, with Tony and Dwight there, we were just talking to them, and Tony and Dwight brought up LMPD and all of these festivals. Having gallivanted around a little bit, I want to say just a big kudos to LMPD in particular. They are the best at mass crowd control and safety in the country. And it's not, I'm not just saying that. I can tell you from having talked to people, I have friends in the National Police Association, police chiefs in other major cities like San Diego, Phoenix, and et cetera, Denver, that LMPD is known nationwide around the country for their ability to handle large crowds because of the Derby, Thunder over Louisville, and then these festivals. And so festivals like to come here. So I don't, this is a little side note on all of this, and I don't think this ever gets really talked about in any major circles, but the economic impact of having the ability to handle major crowds for our community is huge, and LMPD deserves a hats off for that, because festivals want to come here, right? Like, obviously, Louisville's got a lot to offer, right? Right on the riverfront, the Bourbon Trail starts here and runs through the state, the Derby, you know, things like that. We've got a lot to offer the rest of the world, but it's not just that. We have figured out, and I think LMPD is a big part of that, how to handle these mass crowds, and so these festivals want to come here. Because the safety part, they know they don't have to worry about. They know that's going to be handled and it's not going to be a crap show. You know, because what's the number one complaint after people go to big events? It's like, parking was horrible, or I couldn't get in, couldn't get out, or whatever. I'm not just saying this to blow smoke. We are on par with like a Las Vegas. Seriously. And I can tell you, I've got friends in Las Vegas PD too. They handle probably more than any other city in the country besides, say, New York City, right? Because they've got Times Square and all that kind of stuff. But most of like cities like LA and New York, they're handling just kind of day to day stuff with just millions and millions and millions of people. Las Vegas obviously has lots of events, lots of concerts, lots of games, lots of stuff going on. It's year round. And Louisville's almost becoming that way, right? Like, I mean, obviously you've got seasonal because you have Derby and horse meet and like the race meet after the Derby and through the Derby, and then you've obviously got Thunder over Louisville leading up to this, and then festival season, State Fair, I mean, all of that kind of stuff. But anyway, I don't think they get acknowledged for that, and I don't think they get acknowledged for the economic impact, because if somebody's saying, where should we put this music fest or where should we put this big festival? And I know there were articles this weekend about people were upset. Festivals in my backyard. I get it, man. But the economic impact is huge to the city. And, you know, a lot of people, this is something that's kind of a Louisville tradition, right? Because people make money being able to park people for the Derby, right? If you want that coveted backside parking spot, you know, you can do that. You can drive up in somebody's yard, hand them a $50 bill. Go enjoy the Derby and get out without having to worry about traffic. Like, so it benefits the sort of, I don't want to call that underground economy, but the cash economy, if you will, too, right? Is being able to have these events. So there's a massive economic impact to this. Anytime you have a Bourbon and Beyond, anytime you have even, you know, like events like that, we're going to have like wine on the River, all that kind of stuff. That's coming up October 3rd, by the way. You can get your tickets at wineontheriverlou.com, so you should do that. But big hats off to LMPD, because not just do they do a great job, but they also bring money into the city by doing a great job. So it's pretty cool, man. It's pretty cool. All right, News Radio 840 WHAS. You can jump in the conversation with me if you'd like. We've got the talkback feature. Go to the live feed for WHAS on your iHeartRadio app and click that red microphone. You can leave a 30-second voicemail. We will put that on the air as long as you don't say anything that gets us in trouble with the FCC. I don't care if you disagree with me. You can say that. Just don't say any of those bad words. Don't do that. But if you do everything else good, then we'll probably put it on the air. I mean, if we like it. You know, if it's just rambling stupid about Mama's Cobbler, we're probably not going to put that on there. But if it's good, we'll put it on the air. So you can get us up that way. Also, it's at Leland Show on X. and at Gavin Newsom's hair on Facebook, or I'm sorry, on Instagram. Speaking of Gavin Beshear did a campaign stop. Oh, I'm sorry, a Sunday school teaching event this weekend. And I'm going to play the audio for you in just a couple minutes, but I'm curious. It was a book promo, right? His Go and Do Likewise. And I admittedly, I haven't read the book. I know some people that have. It is. I am told that it reads like a campaign pitch, right? And that he's Jesus and he's here to save us all from ourselves or whatever. But that's what it was. And I don't have a problem with the governor teaching Sunday school. In fact, to be honest with you, I'm going to criticize him here, but I'm going to criticize him for something else. I'm not going to criticize him for teaching Sunday school. I'm going to criticize him for using Sunday school as a platform to campaign, which is exactly what he did for a specific political agenda. And I just think that's wrong, right? I'd rather have a governor that does Sunday school than one that hates religion all the time. But it doesn't excuse what I think is a bastardization of the religion, right? Of the faith. Because I think he's been doing this on the campaign trail over the last few weeks, where he's using, the other day he came out and he said, you know, these cuts to SNAP benefits and work requirements for SNAP benefits and work requirements for Medicaid, this is not what Jesus would do, because Jesus fed 5,000 people with 2 loaves and 5 fishes, or 5 loaves and 2 fishes. I can't remember the exact thing. And I'm like, no, that's not how that parable, that's not, that story in the Bible is not about feeding the poor. Jesus had very clear instructions about who is to feed the poor, and it wasn't government. He never said, give money unto Caesar so that Caesar can feed the poor. He never said that. He said, render unto Caesar what is Caesar's, and render unto God what is God's. And he said, go and take care of the least among us. His great commission was for us to do that, not for the government to do that. And it is a fundamental misunderstanding, at best, misappropriation of the Christian faith, at worst, to claim Christianity in the name of pushing what amounts to a quasi-socialist agenda. And that is bigger and bigger government, more and more regulation. And again, these guys always pick and choose which parts of the scripture they want to align with. Because if Beshear was asked during that Sunday school event, which he wasn't, but he should have been, hey, how do we feel about these unborn babies? How do you think Jesus would tell us to deal with these unborn babies? You know exactly what kind of word salad you would get, because he is not... he doesn't want any restrictions on that. So he would give you a word salad, because he knows he's in the church and he knows this doesn't line up with theology and it doesn't line up with what Christ's mission is. And it's kind of funny, because ironically, where the left uses scripture, they use it falsely, and where they should use it, they don't, or they avoid it, or they pretend it doesn't exist, right? And again, theology is theology, religion is religion, faith is faith, and government is government, and they're two different things. And I think it's funny, because the left is always like, oh, we gotta separate church and state. Yeah, until we want to use the message of Jesus falsely to propagate bigger government, bigger spending, more taking of people's earnings and freedom, and socialism, right? So anyway, we'll get into that, because I have some audio I want to play from the Sunday school stop that he did, and we'll dig into that. Also, coming up at the bottom of the hour, Auditor Allison Ball is coming on the program. I asked her to come on because last week, Governor Gavin Beshear was out bragging about a $1.7 billion surplus in the state government that he was not responsible for. And it turns out, not only was he not responsible for that, he is actually responsible for wasting, through mistakes, almost $1 billion on those giveaway programs he wanted to use the $1.7 billion surplus for. It gets funky in here. We're going to have Allison Ball here at the bottom of the hour. I am Leland Conway, News Radio 840 WHAS, live on your iHeartRadio app.
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14: Next. Hey, Alfie, what can I get for you?
15: Hey, Nora, just a nice latte, please. 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
0: 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All right, News Radio 840 WHAS, Governor Gavin Beshear. Governor Gavin Beshear did a Sunday school stop this weekend.
20: The governor was at St. Stephen Baptist Church as a special guest teacher for their Men's Day Sunday school class. While he was there, he talked about his recent book, Go and Do Likewise.
0: Yes, he's Governor Gavin Jesus Beshear, and he is there to tell us how to do things the way Jesus would do them. And the way Jesus would do them, according to Governor Gavin Beshear, is that he would take our money from our pockets and give it to the government so that the government can give it to poor people. That's what he wants to do. Anyway, he was asked while he was there about running for president. This audio is from WDRB and Wave. He was asked about running for president because this was actually just a campaign stop is really all it was.
20: How we heal a broken country.
0: By the way, on this, I love the intro by the reporter there. How we heal a broken country. Go and do likewise. How do you heal a broken country where 40% of it prefers socialism? Like, that's not, it's not, if it's true, and this, we're going to talk about this a little bit later, 40% of the country now has a favorable view of socialism. That should terrify you. That should terrify everybody. And that is something that these are socialism, capitalism, irreconcilable differences, right? Like, you don't unify those two. They can't cooperate. That's not you. There's 40% of the country that, as their position on socialism hardens, you don't unify capitalists and socialists. It doesn't happen. You have to have, in order to unify a country, you have to have a unifying belief. You have to have a unifying, universal sense of right and wrong. And I don't believe Governor Andy Gavin Beshear has that in him.
20: During an interview, he was asked about the book and how it read almost like a cover letter for the highest office in the country. When asked directly if he was running for president, here's what Governor Beshear had to say.
21: And I still remember in 2023, you know, that race, though, it was the biggest win I've ever had. It was hard. It was nasty. And I remember walking off the stage, looking at my wife and saying, "Ooh, I'll never have to run for anything ever again."
0: Should have stopped there, bro.
21: Here's what I'll say to that. I'm not sure if that's true any longer.
0: Yeah, so here's what's going to happen. He's going to be Gavin Beshear's he's going to be Robin to Gavin Beshear's Batman. That's what they're going to do. This is my prediction. He's angling himself. He's picking up a lot of cred from the left wing nut job media. He's the aw shucks flyover country, moderate leaning Democrat governor that can win twice in a deep red state. He's the formula they need to balance out Commie Gavin. And so Commie Gavin is going to be Batman, and Andy Gavin Beshear is going to be Batman's beta male Robin. That is exactly what they want to do, because there's no AOC's not winning this. She doesn't have the stage presence. When she's running, I can't wait till she runs, because when she runs, it's going to be like Kamala Harris. Instead of being a drunk wine mom, it's going to be like on speed, because she's an 8-year-old kid giving a report to school. She's that level of intellect. And it's going to be hilarious to watch. So she's going to push the party to the left, but she's not going to win. Gavin is the guy who has the quote unquote charisma, the greasy hair, the Ross from Friends hair gel budget, right? He's the guy, the gravelly voice. He doesn't sound masculine. I'm Gavin Mnuchin. And then Andy comes along. And he's Mr. Nice Guy from the flyover country to capture the mid, you know, the swing states, right? The Michigans, the Wisconsins, the Minnesotas, the Pennsylvanias, etc. I honestly think that's what they're going to do. And so all this was basically a glorified campaign stop. That's what it was. So anyway, good on Beshear for doing Sunday school. I would rather him do Sunday school than, I guess, other things. But I'm not over the fact that he sent state troopers to church on Easter to try to intimidate you out of going to church during COVID. I'm not over the fact that his instinctual reaction during COVID was to shut the state down. I'm not over the fact that he's lying about being responsible for a $1.7 billion budget and wants to use that money to give more to overcome basic work requirements for people that are healthy but getting Medicaid and can work, or people that are healthy and can work and they're continuing to get SNAP benefits. I'm not over those things. I'm not over the fact that in a few minutes we'll talk to Auditor Allison Ball about the fact that he's lost almost $1 billion in mistakes in Medicaid and in SNAP benefits. So in the very areas he wants to give more of your tax dollars to, he's failing. He's failing in basic administrative 101. And I'm not over that fact. And it'd be, you know, it's nice to have Kentucky at the center of national politics, as we always have been. You know, it's funny. We get a bad reputation around the rest of the country. People think we're backwoods. We're not. We've always been in the middle, from Henry Clay forward to Abraham Lincoln and Jefferson Davis. Both presidents during the Civil War were from this state. Like, we have always been right smack in the middle of American politics. I just wish it wasn't as embarrassing is with Governor Gavin Beshear. Like, it just drives me nuts. Anyway, all right, we will get into this with Auditor Allison Ball in a few minutes. This waste of your money in a couple minutes, and we'll kind of detail where this is. And there's some pretty scary stuff in there. And there's also some evidence that the Beshear administration knew exactly what was going on with some of these mistakes. So we'll dig into all of that in just a few minutes. 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And live on your iHeartRadio app. Why do people buy these really cool, slicked up golf carts? Well, the number one reason people buy it is because they're cool, and you've earned buying something cool. But right behind that is they're actually super convenient, right? Tooling around the neighborhood, going to visit with neighbors, pick up stuff you borrowed, return stuff you borrowed, having parties, getting people to and from, tailgate parties, etc. But also for those little short errands, they can really save fuel. Because why get the car out of the garage when you can get the Denago Rover XL, right, four passenger out of the garage and run down to the neighbor's house for dinner, right? These things are awesome. 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
24: Delay times have doubled on northbound 71, now closer to a 20-minute delay from before the rest area to a work crew near the Crestwood ramp. Elsewhere, traffic's doing fine. Just watch out for a broken down southbound 65 on the ramp from Outer Loop. If you spot traffic problems, call...
25: I'm WLKY meteorologist Matt Milosevic. Some of the nice weather from the weekend carrying over into this new work week. We'll be mostly sunny on our Monday. Highs today in the upper 70s. Clear skies tonight with lows in the middle 50s. As we head into tomorrow, we're trending warmer. Highs in the low 80s with mostly sunny skies. We'll be more summer-like on Wednesday with highs jumping to the upper 80s. That's your latest WLKY forecast. I'm Matt Milosevic.
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26: Sunny skies and 62 degrees in downtown Louisville. Good morning, everyone. I'm John Shannon, News Radio 840 WHAS, with a look at your headlines. The massive four-day Bourbon and Beyond Festival concluded Sunday night at the Highland Festival Grounds at the Kentucky Expo Center. The event brought in over 150,000 fans to the city, but also brought expected noise complaints and traffic snarls near the Watterson. Weekend closures on the Sherman-Minton Bridge, backing up traffic for miles into southern Indiana and downtown Louisville. The Endless Renewal Project is dragging on, causing commuters to brace for another week of lane shifts and delays. As September ends, Jefferson County Public Schools still ironing out transportation kinks. While drastic improvements have been made since the start of the year, driver shortages still causing rolling delays for some routes. Former Governor Matt Bevin back in court today. The hearing expected to focus on the financial documents he's accused of withholding in connection with a family court case involving one of his adopted sons. And British police say they've thwarted a potential terror attack on a UK airbase being used by the United States Air Force. British police say they arrested five men early Sunday morning acting on a tip about three suspicious vehicles heading toward RAF Fairford in western England. More of the Leland Conway Show on the way next. Your next news update at 11 with Joe Lincoln. 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
0: Ooh, jealousy. So last week, Governor Gavin Beshear, he was taking credit for a $1.7 billion surplus in the state legislature. Andy Gavin Beshear was wanting to take that money and use it for more SNAP benefits and more Medicaid benefits. He was like, look, we got all this extra money. It's a windfall. I brought this to you, which is not true because we talked to several state legislators on the program last week. And they're like, no, we control the purse swings and we kind of did that. But nonetheless, he was out bragging about this $1.7 billion budget surplus. The problem is, just as he was doing that, and he's using it, of course, as part of his bona fides, his bona fides, to try to run for president in 2028. And just as that was happening, we were doing a little math over at Kentucky Auditor Allison Ball's office, and she found that maybe not so fast. There was a lot of waste and mistakes being made in those very services that he wanted to get flush with cash to the tune of about $692 million. So almost $1 billion lost to mistakes in Medicaid and SNAP assistance because of silliness, poor administration, and other problems riddled in the system. So Auditor Allison Ball joins us now. She can explain this much more eloquently than I can. But welcome back to the program, Allison. How are you?
28: Thank you very much. It's great. Glad to be here. It's great.
0: Yeah. So So he's out there bragging about $1.7 billion, and then you're like, wait a minute, hold on, at least 0.7 of that gets taken away, erased off the board by all of these mistakes. So can you explain what you guys found? Now, and I want to be clear, too, ahead of time. This is not you as a member of the opposite political party finding some Republican fuzzy math to make it look like this money's been lost. You're using the state's very own system for what has happened here. Like, this is incontrovertible fact, correct?
11: That's exactly right. And in fact, this is the kind of work the ombudsman's office has been doing for years and years and years. The ombudsman was moved over to the auditor's office a couple of years ago. And that division has been doing this long before I arrived. Previous auditors, previous ombudsman. This is something that is ongoing. And what I think is helpful to know, too, is that we actually use a calculation that comes from the federal government that was approved by the Beshear administration. So we're not making up a system to identify things. This is the standard system that is used to calculate errors. I think it's really helpful to know that it's ongoing, it's been used for a long time, and this is approved by everybody. And you're right to mention this because, you know, the governor likes to tout that sometimes he has more money and sometimes he says he has less money. So I'm really a big believer in accuracy. I'm a big believer in transparency. And that's why we launched this. We launched this public benefit error rate tracker so people could see, well, where are we wasting money? And these are public benefits. These are what used to be called welfare. It's SNAP benefits. It's a variety of public benefits that people get. And it's really important to make sure that money is going to the people it's supposed to go to. So we've made this available. It shows where we have our errors, and it shows also how much money is at risk by doing these kinds of errors, by not doing a really good, thorough, careful job of this.
0: What kinds of mistakes are we seeing? Like, what is this? Is this somebody got more than they should have? Is this somebody that wasn't eligible got some? What kind of mistakes are we talking about here?
11: That's a great question. It's the full gambit. And I think actually SNAP is a good one to look at to see the wide variety of errors. So we actually have this listed on the website, and it shows the total amount of errors. That's every kind of error. That's people getting more money, people getting less money, people being ruled ineligible, people being ruled eligible when they shouldn't be. Also just minor things like perhaps your address or just identifying information. All of those errors, so every kind of error that there can be, that's calculated to be 87.3%. That's all errors. That's everything that we can find that's wrong. That's important to keep an eye on, because if you start getting sloppy, then it starts actually affecting your money. You're starting to waste money. So the payment error rate, because we divide up all kinds of errors. We want to do a deep dive. We want to see what kind of errors exist so we can fix problems. The payment error rate, which is referred to as the PER rate, that's 7.52%. Now, to put that in perspective, the One Big Beautiful Bill has added fines if you have very high error rates. So you have this problem of waste. This is a problem in and of itself. You know, you have error rates, money's going where it shouldn't. But now we have this tack on of fines, and the fines begin at 6%. So we've already hit that threshold. And then there's another level of fines when you hit the 8%, and there's another level when you hit the 10%. So we're staring at the 8% right now, which is a problem, and we've already met one threshold for a fine. I think it's really, really important for the public to know, hey, it's not just waste. That's bad in and of itself, but there are now fines associated with these kinds of wastes.
0: Yeah, like we're talking like $60 million for – it already cost us $60 million for the 6% threshold. It'll double to $180 at 8%, and we're at 7.2.
11: That's correct. Yeah.
0: Where did these? Okay, so you said it's a big, beautiful bill. What does that mean that they're fining us? Does that mean that comes out of money that would have been granted to the state for these benefits? So if we're irresponsible with the money given to us, they take it back? Or how does that work?
11: Yeah, that's essentially what it amounts to. So it's really problematic. It's not just, hey, you're wasting money. Hey, you've got which is similar to like a parking ticket or something like that. No, you actually are putting real dollars that people need at risk. And I think one reason why this has happened is because people have gotten sloppy all over the country. It's really been one of President Trump's and Vice President Vance's causes lately of, hey, everybody all over the country, you need to do a better job at this. And unfortunately, one of the ways to make people do a better job is to have severe penalties. Some penalties have existed for a while, but they've not really been imposed, or it would take a lot to get to those kinds of penalties. So this is a game changer. It's a shift, trying, I'm sure, to make sure that this kind of wasteful, slothful, lazy way of running these programs no longer continues.
0: So here's what freaks me out about this. This is a big number. This is almost $1 billion. And what is Kentucky's annual SNAP Medicaid combined budget? Like, how much are we spending annually on those two programs combined? Rough estimate.
11: Oh, that's a great question. You're asking me to do some pretty large mathematics in my head in this moment. Okay. And I'd have to.
0: Like, it might be $5 billion, or because we have the state budget is how many billion? Do you know off the top of your head?
11: Right. Well, I can tell you one thing that's helpful to know. So just kind of like perspective on the numbers. The cabinet that deals with this, the Cabinet for Health and Family Services, they have a $24 billion budget.
0: Okay.
11: How much of that would be at risk here? That's kind of a helpful way to calculate it. One of the things that ends up being challenging with this, too, is that you have all kinds of programs. There are many different kinds of federal programs. Some of them are really, really big. Medicaid's really, really big. Some of them are smaller. So if you look at every single one of those programs that are the government benefits ones, those run about $18 billion if you add up all of them all together. And then, there's so many of them that it ends up being kind of hard to follow all the money and all those things. But in any case, this is a significant amount of money to those programs. This is not nothing, and we need to get a handle on it.
0: I'm trying to wrap my head around $700 million in mistakes. I mean, think of how many potholes that would fill. Think of how many roads that would fix. Think of how many, mouths that would feed if it were being used to help those that are truly destitute. It's this sort of lackadaisical approach to this that happens a lot of times with government work. No offense, since you work in government, but it's very different from the private sector, because I can tell you in my day job, if I lost $700 million, I'm fired. You know what I mean? Like, if I was losing,
11: that's exactly right.
0: Yeah, if I was losing 7% of what was coming in to fraudulent applications, mistakes, there would be no question what was going to happen next, seem to have those consequences in government.
11: Well, and that's why I'm here. My job as the state auditor is to make sure there's accountability, is to make sure there's transparency, make sure that the public is aware, because the public is the boss. And in this situation, they really have recourse. They can fire the governor. They can fire me, the auditor. My job is to make sure that there is that pressure, because you're right. Otherwise, in government, there really isn't pressure.
0: Shouldn't somebody get fired for this? Like, somebody over, because you, in the article from Red State, and by the way, we didn't even get an, at least as far as I know, and you can correct me if I'm wrong, I don't think we even got an article in local media. I found this on redstate.com. which is a conservative media outlet that reported on this. I didn't see this on any of our local news media. And this is a significant story. So and that's a conversation, I guess, for later in the program, but I'm seriously questioning the journalistic ethics. And again, I might have missed it. I don't want to say it. You may be aware of a story out there, but I haven't seen this in the local media. The question is, will somebody get fired for this? Because in the story from Red State, they said that there was indications that the administration was aware of exactly where that failure rate was, because they knew that if it went over 8%, it would double the penalty. So they were aware they were above the 6% and aware that they were getting close to 8. So what was being done
11: absolutely.
0: About it?
11: Absolutely. So actually, the story even gets worse, because we've been meeting regularly with the boots on the ground people for a long time. And we've been meeting with leadership, some of the high, not the very highest leadership, but the ones that are overseeing the boots on the ground. So like the management type people, we've been meeting with them regularly for a very long time to make sure they're up to date on these error rates. So this is not new information to them. And what's kind of unfortunate is just recently, in the last few months, we've noticed that they are less and less willing to meet with us. So as these error rates have gotten higher, as they've gotten more problematic, as they know that things are getting worse, we no longer meet with some of the boots on the ground people. We're still meeting with some of the other people, but we're no longer having those consistent regular meetings. And that's concerning because we've been keeping them abreast of this. We've been keeping them aware of it. We've also been making suggestions for how to fix it. And we are now being met with this problem of, well, they don't want to meet as much with us. And they're saying it's a resource issue. Like, they don't have the time. They don't have the people to meet with us. But unfortunately, if you don't correct these things, these are going to be serious problems fast, and you make the time. You know, you make the time to make sure you're aware of what's going on, of what's wrong. And to compound that even more, about a month or so ago, I wrote a letter to Governor Beshear because the Trump administration had sent something indicating that they were watching all of this. They had noticed something we found in our SWAC audit, which is the one we do every year of all of state government. And they had noticed that there were some pretty high error rates. There was a problem. And so they were alerting the Beshear administration that they were at risk for losing federal dollars. So I didn't hear anything about it. Of course, the news didn't know about it. So I sent a letter to Governor Beshear saying, you need to be very careful. You need to be aware of this. I got no response to that letter. And so we sent a second letter as a follow-up when we released our public benefit error rate tracker to say, hey, we never got anything back from you on this first letter we sent alerting you to what the Trump administration is warning. We want you to know now that these error rates are a problem. So we're sending you another alert, and this one I made sure was very public, because one thing I have found is that once you start engaging the public, there is a chance that the Beshear administration responds. This has happened before.
0: Right.
11: Once you start engaging the public, there's more accountability. There's more pressure to do something.
0: Yeah, that's true. Allison Ball is our guest. She's a state auditor. Okay, look, I just did this in my Google research machine. Allison, the AI overview, the only links to this story are to your website at kentucky.gov and the red state story that I just mentioned. Have you been contacted by any local media?
11: I will say we have had three. So we sent our press release right away, like we always do. We sent it to everybody. And I agree with you. I've been disappointed on the media coverage because I think this is a big deal. There are three small papers that have picked it up: Middlesbrough News, Stanford Interior Journal, and the Harlan Enterprise. So you do have some close to the people, journalists who are paying attention. They read our press releases and they're making sure people know. But those are small towns. Those are small counties.
0: Yeah.
11: Most Kentuckians don't know about it.
0: There is zero mention, but it's all over the news today that he did Sunday school at St. Stephen's yesterday.
11: Breaking news, right?
0: Yeah,
11: there.
0: I mean I'm not honestly, this is a billion-dollar issue. And as a taxpayer and as a taxpayer advocate, my thinking immediately goes to what that money could be done with regards to just internal infrastructure that the state needs. I'm not even worried about like the mouths it doesn't feed, because I just think most of this is I think way too many people are supposedly eligible for this than should be. You know, I don't want people to starve, but I just think we just overblow what eligibility is. So you're saying the error rate, when you say errors in 87.3% of processed cases, you're not is in a 7.52% payment error. Are you saying to me that out of 100 cases, there is at least one error in 87% of them, and then there's a payment error in almost 8% of them?
11: Yes, that is correct. Yeah. So we track all the errors. We track some individual types of errors, and then we put them all together for the full error rate. And we do that early because we look for patterns, and we look for chinks in the armor, and we look for problems. So we're trying to identify everything, even the ones that are not necessarily wasteful, because that kind of sloppiness creates an environment for wastefulness and for fraud. You know, you open the door for people to commit fraudulent activities in that. So we keep an eye on all of it, and you're right. That's a massive, massive error rate. In fact, I was actually stunned when we first started to calculate, when you add them all together, what it amounts to. And the Beshear administration is fully aware of this. We have kept them abreast for as long as we've been doing it. That's as long as they've been in my office, and they did it before they were in my office. It's a very, very high error rate. And they would probably tell you, well, don't look at that big number. Look at the smaller number. But the smaller number is also still a big number. Almost 8% is very significant.
0: Well, that's where that's what deals with the money. But you tell me, if one of your accountants in your department made an error on 87.3% of the reports they gave you, what would your reaction be?
11: There would have to be accountability. And state government is difficult to fire people, but the steps would begin to fire somebody like that, because those are massive errors. And you can't trust somebody if they are that sloppy.
0: Yeah. Oh, my God. This is wild. Well, we're going to stay on top of it, Allison, and keep us posted, because I'm sure there's more to this story. I want to hear how the governor reacts to this. I want to hear how amends are made. And I don't plan to let this go. This is a billion-dollar issue that apparently most of our media outlets are completely uninterested in covering. So that right there is concerning. But I appreciate what you do. And I know that you are... you're straight down the middle on this stuff.

0: This is Jana Kramer from Wind Down with Jana Kramer. Hey, quick question for the parents listening right now. 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
8: Add an extra 20 minutes northbound 71. Brake lights just before the rest area to a work crew. Near the Crestwood ramp, traffic elsewhere is looking good. I'm not seeing any problems at all through the construction on 65. Our next report is in 15 minutes. Chuck Ingram, News Radio 840 WHJS.
9: I'm WLKY meteorologist Matt Milosevic. Some of the nice weather from the weekend carrying over into this new work week. We'll be mostly sunny on our Monday. Highs today in the upper 70s. Clear skies tonight with lows in the middle 50s. As we head into tomorrow, we're trending warmer. Highs in the low 80s with mostly sunny skies. We'll be more summer-like on Wednesday with highs jumping to the upper 80s. That's your latest WLKY forecast. I'm Matt Milosevic.
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9: It's 11:02, sunny skies and 67 degrees. Good morning, I'm Joe Lincoln. A man is dead following a shooting in the Russell neighborhood this morning. The incident took place just before 3 o'clock on Monday on South 27th Street near the Club Cedar Bar and Norton Healthcare Sports and Learning Center. According to MetroSafe, a man was found shot there and died at the scene. At this time, his identity has not yet been released, and LMPD's homicide unit is leading the investigation. Kentucky Governor Andy Beshear is hinting at a possible bid for the White House in 2028. During a book tour stop in Washington, D.C. last week, Beshear told Maryland Governor Wes Moore he previously believed his 2023 campaign in Kentucky would be his last. He went on to say he is now not sure that's true, adding that he won't, quote, leave a broken country for his kids. Beshear also visited New Hampshire this month and has a book tour stop planned in South Carolina, two states with influential primary elections. One football team from the Commonwealth has now dropped out of the AP poll, while another is making its first appearance there since 2023. Will Stein's Kentucky football group is now the 24th ranked team in the nation after their 45-21 victory over South Alabama on Saturday. Conversely, the previously 16th ranked Louisville Cardinals are now on the outside looking in following their 30-27 loss at home to Wake Forest. Here's head coach Jeff Brohm following the disappointing result.
10: You're not going to win against good teams, and if you just continue to do dumb things, you have to play make way too many big plays to do that. We gave up big plays. We weren't able to run the ball. We had way too many penalties. It cost us.
9: U of L will try and get back in the saddle against NC State in Raleigh this weekend. Meanwhile, UK will look to keep their momentum going against South Carolina in Columbia. President Trump and House Speaker Mike Johnson are preparing to meet with some big tech leaders at the White House Tuesday as concerns continue to grow about the potential dangers of AI. Speaker Johnson describing the upcoming talks as a means to find common ground on how to move forward with AI development and reiterated that he doesn't believe there should be a nationwide moratorium. He tells Mornings with Fox Business these companies already have numerous measures to ensure they are, quote, corporately responsible.
11: There's product liabilities laws that apply. And a labyrinth of federal regulations on all this stuff already. We do not need a moratorium. We do not need to jump in and hyper-regulate this because we'll lose the race to China. The innovation is important to continue, but we have to strike the right balance.
9: Many big tech leaders are calling for federal guardrails on AI development after a string of highly publicized incidents in which advanced AI models broke out of training environments and hacked outside companies and websites. A massive starship built by SpaceX is making its first orbital flight. Rory O'Neill reports.
12: There's a lot on the line for the Starship mission that started off in spectacular fashion from Starbase, Texas.
13: 3, 2, 1.
12: This 14th test flight of Starship includes the deployment of more Starlink internet satellites, 6 trips around the Earth, then a splashdown off the coast of Chile. Starship rockets are critical for NASA's plans to put human boots back on the moon's surface by the end of 2028. I'm Rory O'Neill.
9: Your next news update at 11:30. I'm Joe Lincoln, News Radio 840 WHAS.

0: Let me ask you this question. If you had a responsibility for a project that your boss gave you, and you turned that project in, and on 87% of 100 pages of that project, you had a mistake, what do you think your boss's response would be in the real world? You'd get fired, right? Like, that would be it. You'd get fired. That's it. You're done. No question. That's dereliction of duty. That's an abject and total failure, right? That is what Kentucky Auditor Allison Ball found in the Kentucky Medicaid and SNAP Food Assistance Program. In the SNAP Food Assistance Program in particular, 87% of processed cases had an error. And 7.5% had a payment error rate, meaning that there was an estimated $95 to $113 million waste, plus an estimated $60 million risk from state general fund for exceeding federal error limits. The mistake totals $692 million between the two programs, SNAP assistance and Medicaid. Meanwhile, Governor Andy Gavin Beshear, is out there bragging about a $1.7 billion state surplus that he didn't even create, claiming that he's responsible for it. And here's the kicker. He wants to pour that money into these same programs with these error rates. I mean, color me what planet that makes sense on, right? Here's the problem, and this is my big issue. My big issue is that there were a bunch of articles yesterday, and we led the show with it. There were a bunch of articles, a bunch of stories in the local mainstream media about Governor Andy Gavin Beshear doing a Sunday school at St. Stephen's here in Louisville. That was what the story was about. And, oh, Governor Andy Dadpants might run for president. Yay! Meanwhile, there's a $700 million mistake, and there's zero interest in covering it. And while we were talking to Auditor Allison Ball moments ago, I ran the Google machine, and she verified it from her end because she's like, I haven't been contacted by those media outlets of which you speak. We got three small-town Kentucky newspapers to carry this. Nobody else. The Courier Journal hasn't reached out. The big TV stations haven't reached out. They've not called. As a press release went out, they have zero interest in this. And again, all of them had interest in forwarding the story that Governor Andy Beshear was responsible for the $1.7 billion surplus. You got to ask the question. You know, this is on the broader scale. We're dealing with this situation where this, you know, CNN and Politico and these others have been kicked out of the White House pool, right? Because they're doing fake news. They're not doing real stories. Now, I'm not an advocate of kicking them out of the pool. I think it's a bad look. I think they're a known entity. So it's not like this is new. I understand the president's frustrated because of the constant flow of nonsense from mainstream journalism, because it's not really journalism. I get that. But it is what it is. And we know it is. And you can't, you know. But in his defense, President Orange Man Bad has been the most accessible president in our lifetime. I'm not kidding you. He'll talk to anybody at the drop of a hat. And he's right out there with everything. Like, he just, like, there's no, they've never had better access ever. And it's just, it's not, and by the way, I got word behind the scenes. I got sources. The tentacles of the Leland Conway show are far and wide. I got sources. I'm understanding and I'm hearing that CNN is privately behind the scenes begging to get let back in the pool. They're begging. And Trump's like, I don't know. We'll see. Right? So anyway, that's beside the point. So on the grand level, on the national level, we have this issue. And I want to point out that we have the same thing happening on the state level, right? Because they're very interested to run like lapdogs,
1: to cover the $1.7 billion surplus and not. And by the way, because I pointed this out. Remember, this is what I do. I pointed out to you last week that the media that covered, I can't remember which outlet it was that covered that $1.7 billion surplus, they never gave credit to the state legislature. They allowed Andy Beshear to take credit. They didn't say that it was Andy Beshear's doing, but they quoted Andy in saying that he had done it, and they didn't contradict that. They didn't counter that. So you see a pattern developing here with media, right? The pattern is Andy Beshear can do no wrong, and the Republicans suck. That's the pattern, right? There is literally zero coverage of this billion-dollar mistake in the SNAP benefits and Medicaid. And there's another reason why there's zero coverage to it. The other reason is because this is their baby, the left's baby, right? This is the baby that the left wants to pat on the back and burp and feed and grow. And it's the welfare state. Medicaid, what is that? That's people who can't afford any kind of insurance at all. They're so poor that the government just has to step in and give them basic medical care. That's what it is, right? And I'm not against it per se, because there are people, like, I don't want a homeless person who's got a hemorrhaging ulcer to just bleed out in the street, right? Like, I want them to get some care, some basic care. But at the same time, we have to have perimeters on that where, like, you truly need to be indigent. You truly need to be unable to care for yourself. You truly need to be. And the President Trump came in and he was like, look, if we're going to give this medical care out and you're healthy between the ages of, I think it was like 25 and 65, and you're healthy, I'm expecting you to actually go out and try to find work. Either community service or a paper trail that shows you're looking for a job in order to get the Medicaid. And the left had an apoplectic fit. They melted down. They had the vapors. Oh, it's so cruel. It's so cruel. Orange Man Bad is so mean. He's killing people in the street. He's stabbing babies. Right? And it was like, come on, that's nonsense. It's not what happened. He said, if you're between the age of 25 and 65, you're able-bodied. You should be looking for work. You shouldn't just be relying on the taxpayers. Is anybody within the sound of my voice, whether you're left, right, middle of the road, is anybody within the sound of my voice, do you disagree with the statement that an able-bodied, healthy individual between the age of 25 and 65 should try to find work if the government's going to prop them up? If we're going to give them SNAP benefits, if we're going to give them food, if we're going to give them all that kind of stuff, should we not just try? Right? The problem is that there's actually a lot of people within the sound of my voice that just think we should just give them whatever they want. And I'll give you an example. Have you heard of this Miss Rachel girl? I had no idea who she was until she went viral on TikTok for bashing Orange Man Bad. But apparently she's some kind of big white liberal female mom star influencer on the left. And I'm going to play you a little bit of the audio because I want to bring this whole topic back home to Governor Beshear saying he wants to heal the nation and how that's probably impossible. With some new poll numbers that came out. We'll tie it all together with a nice little bow right here on News Radio 840 WHAS, live on your iHeartRadio app.
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1: By the way, I'm inviting you to join me next Wednesday night in Simpsonville over at OEM Arms. It's there at the exit where the outlet malls are, across the street there at the flea market there. They've got a long building. It's the one closest to the interstate. Super cool facility. And I'm going to be teaching a class. This is my day job. Full disclosure, I work for the organization that manages the U.S. Concealed Carry Association. And one of my favorite things to do is teach people about the law around the issue of self-defense. And we're doing a Should I Shoot class. Basically, it's about the use of force continuum, what happens when you pull the trigger, when you can pull the trigger, when you shouldn't. Obviously, you shouldn't as often as you can avoid it. That would be great. But the world's getting crazy right now. And more people that are just everyday folks are having to defend themselves with the use of lethal force. It's scary out there. And if you're going to do that, you need to understand how the system is set up to work against you. And so I am going to be teaching this class. It's a legal use of force class, about an hour and a half, 2 hours. It's free. It does not cost a dime. And you can, I'll post on my Facebook registration, but you can also just come and see me. We'll be there from 6 to 8 on Wednesday night, 6 to 8 on Wednesday night, October 7th. Is that Wednesday or is that Tuesday? That's Wednesday. Wednesday night, October 7th from 6 to 8 at OEM Arms. I'll post on my Facebook a link for you to be able to register for that event right away here in just a couple minutes, and I'll remind you of that. But it is free and it's open to the to you. We'd love to have you there. And it's a great class. I've always enjoyed teaching this class. It's a very eye-opener. It's everything you think you know about the justice system, you don't. And I've seen thousands of these cases. I know where I speak, and I will help you get prepared for all of that. And two, my big thing is de-escalation, right? Right now, I don't know if you guys saw or not, but the other day there was a 77-year-old man and his wife were in Walmart, and one of the employees of a Walmart ran into him, into his wife's basket, and he demanded an apology from that employee. That employee was a teenager, called their parents. Their parents came down to the store, hunted down the 77-year-old man who was still shopping, and beat him to death. That was the reaction to that. Guys, we need to not get in conflicts. We need to not get in arguments and debates with people we don't know. We need to de-escalate every situation because, in my opinion, there is a level of evil that has been unleashed on the world recently that I can't even explain it. It's you know, from mass shooters to just random acts of violence. I was watching a video the other day of a woman in New York City and a guy literally ran her down an alley, beat her, and then just walked away. All he wanted to do was just beat this woman. Like he just wanted, she was a young girl. He didn't steal anything from her. He just beat her and then went on about his business. And it's like, guys, it's not just in places like New York, right? Like it's happening in rural America. It's happening, and we've got to be prepared for it. And so de-escalate, number one, because you never know what people are going to do, especially with road rage. Do not flip the bird. Do not tailgate. Do not just give that lane up, give that parking space up. But even then, it still may come and visit you, and if it does, you got to be prepared. So anyway, that event is at OEM Arms Wednesday night, 6 to 8. It's free. I will give you the registration link. I do ask that you register. It just helps us know how many to expect. But the registration is free. I'll put it up on my Facebook here in about 5 minutes, and I'll remind you when it's up there. Okay, speaking of SNAP benefits, so I want to tie all of this together, right? So Allison Ball, state auditor, finds that there's been a $700 million mistake in SNAP and Medicaid benefits. And the mainstream media in Kentucky just doesn't even care. They're more concerned that Governor Gavin Beshear went to St. Stephen's Baptist Church and did a Sunday school in which it was really just a campaign stop for him to run for president. And they're literally ignoring this. And the thing that drives me nuts is in this world that we live in, there's about 40% of society that wants socialism. And I say this is how I was raised. This is my world bias. This is how I see the world. I don't think I owe you your kids' lunch. I think you owe your kids' lunch. I am not responsible to pay for your kids' lunch. And if you are going to go on the government dole, if you are going to expect me as a taxpayer and you as a taxpayer to fund someone who is well-bodied, able-bodied, able to work, but just doesn't want to, I got a problem with that. I got a serious problem with that. But apparently there's a large number of people and there's influencers with large followings that just want to give everything away. And I had never heard of this lady before, Miss Rachel. But apparently she's a big TikTok influencer. And this is more of that conflating Christianity with the government taking your money. When we continue, I'm going to play you this audio clip. If you're with me, it's going to infuriate you. But if you're with her, you're going to be like, well, yeah, Leland, that's obvious. But if that's the way you feel, you probably drive a Subaru. That's next. News Radio 840 WHAS live on your iHeartRadio app.
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33: Northbound 71's running over a 20-minute delay from before the rest area to a work crew near the Crestwood ramp. Traffic elsewhere, though, is looking great. I'm not seeing any major time delays on 65 or on 64. Our next report is in 15 minutes. 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
34: I'm WLKY meteorologist Matt Milosevic. Some of the nice weather from the weekend carrying over into this new work week. We'll be mostly sunny on our Monday. Highs today in the upper 70s. Clear skies tonight with lows in the middle 50s. As we head into tomorrow, we're trending warmer. Highs in the low 80s with mostly sunny skies. We'll be more summer-like on Wednesday with highs jumping to the upper 80s. That's your latest WLKY forecast. I'm Matt Milosevic.
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3: It's 11:30, sunny skies and 69 degrees. Good morning, I'm Joe Lincoln. A Jefferson County judge has ordered another hearing in the child support case involving former Kentucky Governor Matt Bevin and his son Jonah. Judge Angela Johnson ruled after a late July trial that the court still lacks key information. That includes details about the school Jonah attended, its accreditation, staff qualifications, and courses completed, plus income records showing payments for his education and care. Jonah's attorneys also requested a status conference, saying Bevin has not turned over documents they sought and they want him to appear in person. During a brief hearing this morning, Johnson set that status conference for mid-October. A military mobilization could be on the horizon. Natalie Rodriguez reports.
4: The U.S. Army Reserve has issued an urgent directive to commanders asking if local medical, logistics, and engineering units can achieve deployment readiness by late December. Anonymous officials confirmed the 90 to 120-day timeline is part of an active contingency plan focused on Cuba. Backed by Secretary of State Marco Rubio, the Trump administration is increasing pressure on Havana following a tense showdown at the United Nations General Assembly last week. Natalie Rodriguez, Miami.
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1: All right, I just posted the link to the event that I'm doing in Simpsonville next Wednesday night, 6 to 8. And if you basically just go to my Facebook, it's in the link is in the comments. And the reason is because, especially if you do anything that's conservative or gun-related, Facebook tries to kill it off. And so what I did is I posted just a picture of me speaking at a rally for the Second Amendment, and then some information about the event. And then in the comments, the very first comment on the thread is actually the link to register for free to come to my event. And so you just click that name, email, and then boom, you're registered. It's totally free. Would love to see you there. I think we got pretty good registrations coming in, but we've got room for like 100. So there's plenty of room left, but it is filling up fast. So go ahead and get that registration in. Also, just a reminder, Wine on the River is coming up October 3rd. That's this weekend, 2 to 6 on the Big Four lawn. Holy crap. It's already October. I can't even process this. I can't even process that it's September, let alone October. But it's October from 2 to 6, the Big Four Lawn. You can get tickets at wineontheriverlou.com. 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It's an around-the-world theme this year. 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There'll be live music. This is a fun event. I love Wine on the River. Unfortunately, I have a commitment and I won't be able to be there this year, but it's an awesome event and we would love for you to be there. So check it out. Go to wineontheriverlou.com to get your tickets. It's pretty easy. And that admission, again, you got to be over 21. It's going to make you feel good because everybody gets carded and ID'd. So speaking of IDs, Gus, you'll like this. Yesterday I was driving back and I decided to slide through a national park.
0: Mm-hmm.
1: And I took a picture of this. In order to get into this national park, I had to show my identification.
0: Oh, really?
1: Yeah. I'm going to post this later on Facebook.
0: I
1: had to show my identification to get in the national park. And I thought, wait a minute. This I own, right? I mean, as an American citizen, I freaking own the national parks. They're mine. They're mine and they're yours and they're every American's. They belong to me. That's just free passage. I know I got to pay to get in and that's to upkeep, but I mean, it's still mine. And I had to show my identification and I thought, huh, I got to show my ID to get in a national park, but not to vote. I don't understand. Anyway, okay, we're going to tie everything together that we've talked about today. We started the program off with Governor Andy Gavin Beshear. Doing his Sunday school, which was a campaign stop for his 2020-28 campaign. He's going to run for president. This is my prediction. He's going to run for president. He's going to fail, but he's not going to fail. And I think he already knows this. I think it's already the Democrats don't do anything that's not scripted and staged. There's no organic grassroots real movement with the Democrat Party. It's all of these people move in lockstep doing what they're told. Everything is scripted. I mean, all you have to do is go back to the last two Democratic primaries, right? The last two Democratic primaries were fixed. It was going to be Hillary in 2016. And in 2020, it was, well, the last three. Because in 2020, it was clearly going to be Biden. And in 2024... the whole thing was like everybody voted for Biden in the primaries and then they just flipped without a single vote, gave it to Kamala Harris. Like they didn't even redo the primary. They just said, oh, we're going to give it to Kamala. Everything in the Democratic Party is scripted. So what's going to happen is Governor Andy Gavin Beshear, he is going to be Gavin Newsom's Robin to Gavin Newsom's Batman. Gavin Newsom is going to be the nominee. And I've had people say, I don't like your theory, Leland, because there's no way the Democrats run two white males that are straight. And I'm like, yeah, but right now the Democrats are trying really hard to pretend to be masculine because they know that bravado wins, right? Like that's how Trump got in office. It's like saying what's on your mind, not being woke, blah, blah, blah, blah, blah. Like that's the trend. And Democrats have to copy that trend. It's not real. But they're gonna try to do it, and they're gonna have Gavin, who even though he's a straight white dude, you know he's paid all of his dues to all the identity constituents, and he says all the right things. So they're gonna be like, you know what? We'll suck it up. We'll have two white straight males on the campaign trail because we'll get what we want from a policy standpoint. So they're gonna and Beshear's gonna be that thing that softens Gavin. He's gonna be that middle of the road Democrat that won in a red state. It's gonna happen. So anyway. Governor Beshear is doing his thing on Sunday school, and it turns out that while he's taking credit for $1.7 billion budget surplus, which he had zero to do with, his cabinet for Health and Human Services, his cabinet basically lost $700 million through mistakes on SNAP benefits and Medicaid benefits. But he wants to take that $1.7 billion and give more money to those failing programs, which brings me to this. The governor was talking about his book at Sunday school, and his book, he says he wants to unify a broken and divided country. How do you do that when there's a new poll that came out this weekend, and it said that 40% of Americans, 40%, have a favorable view of socialism and a negative view of capitalism. That is almost half the country doesn't like the actual system the country was founded on. Now, I'm going to give you a little caveat to that before we play this audio. I think if you actually asked those people whether they should be able to start a business, whether they should be able to keep the profit from that business, I think they would suddenly become capitalists. But right now, they don't feel like it's possible for them to start a business. They don't feel like it's possible for them to make a profit. And so they're souring on capitalism because, and this is partially the Republicans' fault, we don't actually have capitalism in America anymore. We have cronyism. And yeah, you can start a business, but it's extremely hard. And yeah, you can get a profit, but it's extremely hard. But if you play the government cronyism game, you could be very successful very quickly. And we do have a problem that's set in that has festered inside capitalism that's turned it from capitalism to something else entirely. So we have an entire young generation that's been indoctrinated in communist indoctrination camps, otherwise known as our schools. And that's turned their brain into mush. They see what's happening. They don't understand economics. And they think socialism is going to be better, despite history. But I don't know how you unify a country where 40% of the people don't like the system that the country operates on. I think that's impossible, which brings me to this. Miss Rachel had no idea who the heck this person was a week ago. Apparently, she's a TikTok and YouTube star. Apparently, she does videos for toddlers. And apparently, this is the scariest part of all, mostly adults watch her toddler videos. I saw a story about her the other day, and it was really kind of interesting. It was like she makes these videos for toddlers, but it's adults who watch them. And also, as a companion to that, the number of adults buying toys that are for kids but for themselves has gone up 80%. I'm like, what is happening in the world? We're becoming grown-ass children. So apparently she goes on this podcast, and she had this to say about ICE torturing children and giving SNAP benefits to illegal immigrants, everybody in between, and free lunches for kids at schools.
0: The rights of children here, SNAP benefits being taken away. That was so psychotic.
1: By the way, this is the host of whatever this podcast is. And I love how she's like, it's psychotic. You're taking people's rights to SNAP benefits away. Oh my God. Like, SNAP benefits are my right. I'm like, who gave you a right to take my money?
0: And Rachel, it's like, is
12: in the name of Christianity too, let's be a more Christian nation and take away SNAP benefits. Let's be a more Christian nation and put our neighbors and the stranger, which is in the Bible as like, welcome the stranger, put the strangers in detention centers.
0: Right.
12: And like, it's just,
0: it's so psychotic. It's,
12: and let's make more and more money and not help others. And let's deny people's healthcare. It's like, but the SNAP thing, I mean, that just breaks me. You're going to complain about a child having enough food and like, I'm so excited that I heard from Troy, who's running for Senate in Maine, that they have free lunch at the schools.
0: Yeah,
12: and I'm like, yay. Because awesome. It was always like if you had free or reduced lunch, people were like.
0: And we have that in New York, right?
12: Oh, I don't know.
0: I think we do.
12: I hope so.
0: Yeah, free breakfast and lunch.
1: She's making a heart signal with her hands. Oh, we have free breakfast and lunch. Yay. Yeah, free breakfast and lunch for the children.
12: I just love that. Like, let's just give kids free food. And you know what? If somebody wants to get Cool Ranch Doritos with their SNAP, get a birthday cake and Cool Ranch Doritos.
0: They're allowed to use that.
12: I had ice cream and cookies for dinner last night.
0: The rights of...
1: Okay. Oh, my God. Where do I
13: What
1: even
13: in
1: start?
13: The world was that? My gosh, as a friend of mine said, I do not know how we can devolve as a society anymore and continue on as a humanist culture. I mean, golly, I've lost brain cells after listening to that.
1: You are dumber.
13: Oh my gosh.
1: You are dumber for having listened to that.
13: I am. I don't think I can get the rest of the day done. Actually, I think I killed all my brain cells off.
1: You know what is so funny? I'm listening to that, and I'm like, I
14: he's afraid I'll get rid of the children. I don't know.
15: I put Cool Ranch Doritos. I like Doritos.
1: I've got it here. This is Billy Madison.
16: Brian's back from vacation. That inbox has gotta hurt.
1: I gotta wait till it gets past this stupid ad here. Okay. There you go.
17: Mr. Madison, what you just said is one of the most insanely idiotic things I have ever heard. At no point in your rambling, incoherent response were you even close to anything that could be considered a rational thought. Everyone in this room is now dumber for having listened to it. I award you no points, and may God have mercy on your soul.
1: The classic Billy Madison. Yeah, oh, there's so much there. So again, this is the most dangerous political group in America, and that's angry white liberal affluent women. They're affluent, they have money, and they're angry, and it's not just that they have an opinion, it is that they have an opinion and they're determined to force you to accept it. And that's what we see most with this. But anyway, this Miss Rachel chick, she is upset because we're limiting, and nobody's having SNAP benefits taken away from them that, what's the word I want to use? We are no longer going to give illegal immigrants these benefits. And I'm sorry, you've committed a crime. You don't get these benefits. And the fact that these people can't see the logic in why we wouldn't want to give benefits to people coming here illegally. Like, hey, you don't get to come here from another country and just immediately start being a drain on society. People work hard for their money. Gas is $7 a gallon. And now you're asking them to support people that have come here from other countries and aren't actually doing anything to make the economy better. Now, so I'm not saying that all illegal immigrants aren't contributing to the economy. Some are, but a very large number of those let in under President Potato are actually sucking from the system as opposed to adding to the system. Now, let's deal with the last part of her comment, because I've said this for a long time. SNAP benefits should not be allowed to be used for junk food. And she makes very light of this.
12: SNAP, get a birthday cake and Cool Ranch Doritos.
0: They're allowed to use
12: that. I had ice cream and cookies for dinner last night.
1: Yeah, that's great. I'm glad you had the money to buy ice cream and cookies for dinner last night. If you're feeding that to your toddlers every day, you're an idiot. And this is where we've lost our way in society, is that we now think that you have a right to be comfortable. And people will not, you know, when you talk about compassion, don't get me on my soapbox. Compassion is, I care about you reaching your full potential. And my parents, you know, when I was growing up, I was fortunate to have a mom and a dad in a traditional family who raised me with a set of moral values. And their goal for me was for me to grow up and be able to be self-sufficient. To grow up and be able to earn a good living, to grow up and have a good life, a better life than they did. In order to do that, they had to, guess what? Gus, have you ever heard of this? They had to deny me things that I wanted sometimes.
13: Oh, no.
1: Yes.
13: That's abuse. We can't have that.
1: Right? They had to deny me things that I wanted sometimes so that I would understand that life was a challenge and you have to rise to it.
13: You mean the word no came into existence
1: it
13: there?
1: It did. It did. But let's go back to the very beginning of this commentary, which drives me
0: nuts.
1: The
0: rights of children here, SNAP benefits being taken away. That was so psychotic. And Rachel, it's like, is
12: in the name of Christianity, too. Let's be a more Christian nation and take away SNAP benefits.
1: There has never been anybody in the Trump administration that has said, in the name of Christianity, we're going to take SNAP benefits away. That being said, this is the same thing. Now we're going to tie it all together with a nice little bow. This is the same thing that Governor Andy Gavin Beshear is doing disingenuously to the Christian faith. As a Christian raised in the church, I am deeply offended. Am I allowed to be offended in today's world? I guess I'm not, because I'm a Christian. I'm a white, straight, male Christian. I'm not allowed to be offended. I am deeply offended by the fact that Governor Andy Gavin Beshear, and whoever this lady is, I don't even care who she is, so I can't be too offended by her because I don't watch her toddler videos, but whatever. I'm deeply offended by people who go out there and completely misunderstand and misconstrue the calling of Jesus Christ. The calling of Jesus Christ to care for the poor was a calling to you. And here's my biggest issue with liberals at heart. They do everything they do vicariously through others. So in other words, a liberal will demand that money be taken away from you, not them, you, and given to the poor, and they will take ownership of the virtue of having given to the poor by stealing from you. This is my biggest problem with progressivism as a whole, as an ideology. The ideology does not say, I will go and suffer myself on behalf of my members of my community or whoever it is I want to help. No, no. It's actually conservatives who often do that. The liberal doesn't say, I will go and sacrifice myself. The liberal says, I will go and sacrifice my neighbor's well-being for this person across the street who I think deserves to have some of what my neighbor has. Not what I have, but some of what my neighbor has. And that is what they are construing as Christianity. What Miss Rachel and what Governor Andy Gavin Beshear is doing is saying that I want to have virtue of helping this person over here in need. And so in order to have that virtue, I'm going to demand that things be taken away from my neighbor who I don't know, don't understand how much risk they've taken in their lives, don't understand how hard they work, don't understand any of that stuff. But I'm going to demand that things be taken away from them and given to this person over here. And I'm going to claim the virtue of that gift. And then I'm going to go out and say that that's Christianity and that's what Jesus said. And there's no more felonious misinterpretation of Christianity and the calling of Jesus in helping the poor than what Governor Andy Gavin Beshear and whoever this YouTuber is are saying. And I will stand on that and I will die on that hill. Well, there you go. Whew. Tomorrow's going to be interesting. I have decided to wade back into the Flock Cameron debate. And folks, it ain't good. But it is entertaining, so you're going to want to hear it. So make sure you're here tomorrow. We're also working on a couple of really special guests, so I'll let you know about that on social media throughout the day. Thanks for listening. Clay and Buck coming up next. Be here at 10 a.m. tomorrow, and if you're not, you're a big fat nerd. 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
6: Roadways are so far accident-free in and around town this afternoon. Keep an eye out for some blasting work along 64 this both east and westbound between Taylorsville, Simpsonville, and Shelbyville. Traffic may be slowed or stopped in through there during those operations. Southbound 65, only two lanes open. Ongoing construction work, this between Jefferson Street and Crittenden Drive. Expect a few delays in there. Our next report in 10 minutes. I'm Eddie Zellick, News Radio 840 WHAS.
7: I'm WLKY meteorologist Suzanne Horgan. Gorgeous sunshine on tap for today with highs soaring into the upper 70s. Looks to be a beautiful day for us. Overnight lows drop down into the 50s. Then for tomorrow, a touch warmer with highs right around 82 degrees. Highs in the mid to upper 80s by Wednesday. I'm WLKY meteorologist Suzanne Horgan.
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8: It's 3 o'clock. Sunny skies, 72 degrees. I'm Paul Miles. Louisville's latest murder happened early this morning in the West End. Metro police officers called to South 27th Street in the Russell neighborhood just before 3 o'clock, and they found a man who had been shot to death. The LMPD homicide unit is investigating. They have not reported any arrests. A major terror investigation is underway after UK authorities thwarted an attack just miles from a key U.S. military base in Great Britain. Fox's Stephanie Bennett with the latest.
9: Counterterrorism police are leading this investigation. No motive has been released just yet, but we did find out within the last hour that the five men who were arrested have been released on bail. But this investigation is very much underway still, and they still need to be in the area. Now, just after midnight yesterday, a local farmer returning home from a party called police after spotting three suspicious vehicles and multiple men wearing masks and hoods. It happened in the town of Welford. That's 100 miles west of London, just outside RAF Fairford, a base used by the U.S. Air Force in its campaign against Iran. The five men who were arrested, they were arrested on suspicion of committing offenses under the Explosives Act.
8: Stephanie Bennett reporting from London. President Trump is unveiling plans for a new $15 billion steel plant in Iowa. The White House says the Mesabi Metallics facility would be the largest in U.S. history and is expected

0: expected to create more than 1,700 jobs. Trump is making the formal announcement this afternoon from the Oval Office. The Louisville Cardinals football team has dropped out of the polls after a loss to Wake Forest. Joe Lincoln reports.
1: The Demon Deacons took down the then 16th ranked Cardinals 30-27 after blocking a potential game time field goal with just seconds left in the fourth quarter. The loss dropped UofL out of the AP poll for the first time this season. Additionally, the team's starting quarterback Lincoln Keenholz suffered an undisclosed injury late in the game. Head coach Jeff Brohm addressed the development on Monday.
2: You know, he has something. We're not going to probably elaborate. It'll be a game time decision.
1: Kickoff at Carter-Finley Stadium is scheduled for 3:30 on Saturday afternoon, and you can watch all the action on the ACC Network. I'm Joe Lincoln.
0: The Kentucky Wildcats moved into the polls this week, number 24 in the AP poll. Coach Will Stein will meet with the media tomorrow. The powerful nor'easter that slammed the East Coast is finally winding down. While the worst is over with heavy rain and strong winds leaving coastal flooding and power outages from the Outer Banks to New England, the weakened storm is expected to loop back around, impacting New Jersey and Long Island again today. SpaceX sends its giant launch vehicle to orbit for the first time. Fox's Eben Brown has more.
3: Blasting off from the Texas Gulf Coast.
4: 2-1.
3: SpaceX's Starship makes it to Earth orbit for the very first time. The giant capsule has been the subject of a number of test flights to prove the Elon Musk company's designs for a transport ship that will bring Americans back to the moon and then on to Mars. The launch itself was a success, but a malfunctioning engine first cast doubt on the Starship getting to the orbital point.
5: Starship is orbital.
3: After reaching orbit, the Starship deployed more than 24 of the company's Starlink internet satellites. Eben Brown, Fox News.
0: Stocks have been lower today. The Dow is down 300 points. The S&P 48 and the NASDAQ is 189 points lower. More news at 3:30. 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
7: Thank you, Brooke Katz, and welcome aboard here on News Radio 840 WHAS. Off we go into a perfect week. I mean, this has been a nice little run we've had weather-wise. I mean, it's not going to stay perfect, but it feels pretty good right now. There's Rachel over there. Rachel.
8: Hi. I haven't seen you today. I think you were running around the office.
7: I got it a little later today because I didn't sleep much last night. It was just one of those nights where I just woke up multiple times. I'm like, again?
8: Mm.
7: Then it takes a little while, and then you're like, and then you drift off for like an hour and a half, and then you wake up again. I don't know what that was. Was it a full moon last night?
0: I believe it was, yeah.
7: So I was probably crazy. That's all it was. A little full moon craziness. I hope I sleep tonight. That's tough.
0: I sleep real well when it's cool. Cool weather. Put
7: you
0: some
7: would think,
0: on.
7: Yeah. I mean, I usually do too, but I didn't last night. So anyway, I'll get that figured out, I hope. Or else we'll be here tomorrow dragging even worse. That's okay. You gotta come in and get it done, baby. So off we go into the college football universe where things are really going well for Kentucky now. They're feeling good. Mm-hmm. And then obviously Louisville, you just mentioned Louisville and Kentucky, a little flipperoony on the top 25 poll. That sort of changes the dynamics around here.
0: A bit. Let's see. Louisville up next. They go to
7: North Carolina State.
0: North Carolina State, and Kentucky's at South Carolina. So I don't know how these teams will fare next week.
7: Both win, frankly, according to the odds makers. Yeah. They should both win easily.
0: If you watch social media, the Louisville fans get a little antsy, anxious. Not happy.
7: As well they should, because that's 4 years in a row with a devastating loss following a prominent win.
0: Yeah.
7: And that's just no way to do it. And then
0: stupid mistakes.
7: There's so many penalties that don't make any sense. But it's like, you know, how come players are doing dumb things. You don't talk to them about that. Oh, it's the emotion of the game. Well, everybody's playing in the game. How come everybody's not insane and does stupid things like that? And Coach Brohm earlier today said, well, you know, all the teams are good and we play them all and it's tough every week. Well, okay, but then how's Indiana 15-0 last year, or 12-0 in a regular season? Mm-hmm. How are all the one-loss teams making it into the playoffs if they're having to play? They're having to play some big, tough games and then play another one the next week. Yeah. So, you know, that's kind of a weak answer, and that's a problem.
0: I mean, the sad part is last week at the same time we were talking, their number, what, 16? 15? 14?
7: Louisville was 16.
0: 16. So they're in the talk of, you know, perhaps a playoff.
7: Well, they should have been contender. Should have been able to run the table.
0: Yeah.
7: I mean, it's difficult to win every week. We know that. But like we were talking about, the odds makers all had it set up and said, wow, this is a great schedule set up for Louisville prior to Saturday's game.
0: Mm-hmm. And now it's out of the question now.
7: It's absolutely out of the question. Yeah. It's over. You can start talking about the Pop-Tart Bowl or whatever it is now. I mean, that's where we go from here. So that's the deal. And you know, we want people to stay invested in it. Kentucky's got, you know, big stuff ahead. You're right. They're at South Carolina. That's where my daughter goes. We've been there for the UK, South Carolina game before. That stadium moves. It shakes when people are.
0: Do they fill it up when Kentucky comes to town?
7: Oh, yeah.
0: Do they?
7: Yeah, big SEC stadium. It's the place to be. So it'll be wild there next weekend. I did notice online a little while ago, the Louisville fans have a $30 per car tailgate location set up over at, what town is North Carolina State? Is that Raleigh?
0: Yeah, I believe Raleigh. So, yeah.
7: Raleigh, North Carolina. And, you know, how many people are going to roll over there? I don't know. You know, a lot of the families of the players do that. And then others are kind of like, well, you know, people, they start to find other things to do that because it's real hit or miss in this town. We know that. So the question will be, how strong will the support be when they come back? I think their next game's a Friday nighter, isn't it? October 9th. Does that sound right? No, not 9th. Hold on, I'll find it here in a second. But that's right. Louisville, Friday night, October 9th is their next home game. And, you know, I hope that people fill the house and just sort of rebuild the energy.
0: Who do they play?
7: Is that Florida State? I don't know. Mm-hmm. Haven't looked it up. Mm-hmm. You know, it's game to game, Paul. We only worry about game to game. Sure. We're game to game around here.
0: They all say. They did announce the game time for the Kentucky-LSU game.
7: Right. Even though we're game to game and they're playing at South Carolina this weekend, but then they come back here and play LSU the week after.
0: No, it's at LSU, isn't it?
7: No, LSU's coming here.
0: Is it here?
7: Yeah, 7 p.m.
0: Under the lights.
7: At Kroger Field. Okay. Yeah, yeah, that's going to be big. I mean, LSU, wow, I watched them over the weekend. That was that's quite a show they put on. I know they lost to Ole Miss, but that was a close one. And then LSU was just, they were just a gale force. I mean, they were, that was rough. So Saturday, October 10th, Louisville plays on the Friday night, the 9th, and then Saturday the 10th is LSU at Kentucky. And then Kentucky's got Oklahoma. That's kind of an up-and-down thing, but they have to go there for that. Then Vandy comes here. Vandy. They were so great with Diego, and then he went to the Heisman ceremony, and then he was a jerk, and now nobody cares about Vanderbilt anymore. It's like Vanderbilt football just went away.
0: It did. Disappeared.
7: Yeah. And then Kentucky has to go to Tennessee, and then Florida's coming here, and Florida looks pretty good this year, too. So Will Stein's got his work cut out for him, but he's been answering the bell, except for the Alabama game, where they got plastered. Remember? Mm-hmm. Mm-hmm. They lost that one 45-17, like, yeesh, ouch. But beating Texas A&M gave them special momentum, and that was a huge win over South Alabama over the weekend. So things are going well there. And it'll be Wednesday night, I guess, the next time we hear Will Stein's call-in show. But he meets the media tomorrow.
0: Yeah, tomorrow.
7: Yeah. Okay.
0: Around noon or so.
7: Yeah. So all's good in UK land right now. U of L fans are like, oh, what are we going to do now?
0: Well, if you don't like your football team, it's the best time of the year, and that is playoff baseball.
7: It gets going tomorrow. My Boston Red Sox are playing the Yankees. I do not have a deep well of confidence there, but I'm just happy they're in it. And people go, oh, that's a weak response. No, I am, because when you're not in it, you really miss it.
0: Those are fun series. Those wild card series are fun. Best of three, aren't they?
7: I teed that up for you.
0: Yes.
7: That was for you to say. I'm a Dodgers guy, and I don't know what it's like. I know what it's like. I don't know what it's like to not be in the playoffs.
0: I think we made them like 30 years in a row. But we await the wild card winner, put it that way. We're just going to sit back and relax while you guys duke it out on the American side. But those are fun to watch, and you got a couple day games this week.
7: Yeah.
0: So. Yeah, that's fun.
7: Yeah, that's it's good times aplenty. So, yeah, that all gets. I don't think there are any games today. I think it starts
0: tomorrow.
7: Yeah. Wild cards, Phillies at Braves, White Sox at Astros, Red Sox at Yankees, and then on the West Coast, Cubs at the Padres. So, yeah, you have that to get to. And then there's still soccer matches around here, and there's high school football. So there are other things people can. You know, plant their flag and have a good time. Well, speaking of high school football, was Vannetti in here today?
0: He was.
7: He didn't leave a note or anything. He didn't give me a hard way to go. They thumped. Trinity thumped my St. X.
0: Oh, that's
7: Tigers.
0: Right. Yeah.
7: I mean, I haven't heard from Vannetti and I spoke about something else over the weekend, and it didn't even come up much. But usually he'd leave a note here. Hey, Tiger boy, or whatever, after they win.
0: Has the game lost its luster?
7: I'm a little worried about that. You have to hold up your end. It's not a rivalry if you can't hold up your end. Mm-hmm. And right now, that's really kind of St. X's problem. They have to. They got to get back in here and push back, because Trinity is playing these unbelievably great teams and hanging with them and dominating some of them. And, you know. It's a different story over on Poplar Level Road right now as far as football goes. Huh. So we just have to, you know, I mean, I'm amazed that Vannetti wasn't sitting in this chair when I walked in here today. Been waiting for you. But he, you know, I guess he had something else to do. It'll probably be tomorrow when I walk in here.
0: There was just, I mean, there's so much going on now anymore during this week. You got the music festivals, college football. Baseball playoffs, the whole deal.
7: And then St. James is this weekend, too. That's where you can go buy a very expensive piece of art and not really understand it.
0: Mm-hmm.
7: I've always enjoyed that about that. People try to convince you that something, a coat hanger with a feather on it.
0: $10,000 wind chimes.
7: At least. They're doing you a favor to give it to you for $10,000. What? Yeah. And I think they're talking about some rain this weekend, so... That's always a mess if St. James has that, because clearly that's an outdoor event and a challenge.
0: Wine on the River is this weekend. That's a fun event.
7: Saturday afternoon?
0: Yep.
7: What time are we going to start drinking there, Rachel? Early Saturday morning?
8: I think it's 2, maybe. 2 to 6, I believe.
7: But aren't we the employees? Aren't we supposed to be there at sunup so we can set up things? Because we can bust open a bottle of something at 7 in the morning.
8: Yeah, I'm sure we can find an extra bottle somewhere.
7: Are they storing the wine in here? You know, like we have other events, they store stuff in our station, like right in the offices.
0: Well, Miss Rachel here, she's in charge of all the of the prize closet, so if it's there, she knows.
7: We're going to give away.
8: I can't say anything on it.
7: We're going to give away a pair of tickets to Wine on the River a little bit later on today, and I think every day this week. It's a fun event.
0: I think Rachel ran into one of our listeners over the weekend. Did you not?
8: I did. I ran into one of our winners, Kelly, who won the Sunday passes to Bourbon and Beyond. I was in under the boombox, and I heard someone speak into the speaker, and they were like, I wonder if Rachel's in there. And I was a little freaked out for a second because I was like, who knows me? And then I came out, and I met her, and we talked, and she was so excited. Her daughter was like, this is a once-in-a-lifetime opportunity. They were just so happy to be there. So it was really great seeing her and talking with her.
7: That was Dave Matthews' band and Hootie.
8: Yes, and Counting Crows.
7: Yeah, good show. Good lineup yesterday. And another great week for Louisville. I mean, just massive.
8: It was great. It was a lot of fun.
7: Yeah, I mean, frankly, you got to have people say, it's so vulgar to talk about just the commerce of something. No, it's not. That's how we buy new streetlights.
0: Mm-hmm. I wonder, do you remember if they put out attendance numbers for these events? Do they normally do
7: no,
0: that?
7: No, those photos I saw that were tweeted by And Beyond, not mm-hmm. Bourbon and Beyond, mm-hmm. And Beyond, looked ridiculous. I mean, yeah. It was so crowded. It was like Louder Than Life, because we always say that about Louder Than Life. You can't move. A human being can't move. Well, that was Chris Stapleton Friday or Saturday. He was Saturday.
8: Saturday.
7: Night. I think it must have been the Saturday night crowd. It was incredible.
8: I was able to go to Chris Stapleton on Saturday, and it was just insane, like flooded with people everywhere. And it was so hard to move through the crowd to even get through anything.
7: When do you think was the last time he threw that hat into the washing machine?
8: Probably way too long.
7: That thing looks like it's been through a few storms.
0: Does he wash his beard ever, you think?
8: God, I hope so.
7: That's another question. Well, how was the show? How did it sound?
8: Oh, it was so great. It was just, I mean, you could hear that from 10 miles away, I swear. But it was just amazing. Every artist that I saw, they put on such a great performance. So many of them were engaging, and they were talking with the crowd, talking with everyone, and it was just a lot of fun, and it makes me excited for next year.
7: Yeah, I mean, it's a great get for us. Louder Than and Beyond. Are we cutting off a word from Louder Than Life, too?
8: Which one are we going to cut off?
0: Is it just going to call it Then Life?
7: Louder Than and then and Beyond.
8: That could work. I like that.
7: I don't know. I don't know, but they're very successful here. It's all about brevity now, I guess. They're cutting back on the verbiage of the names of the festival, but the quality is there. It's pretty fantastic. Mm-hmm. So thanks for all the support on Bourbon and Beyond and Louder Than Life, because that really is such an economic engine that just kind of grew out of a great investment, a great vision from Danny Wimmer's team. And, I mean, it's derby-sized event. Or more, actually, now for this city. So imagine mm-hmm. before we even had it.
0: Mm-hmm.
7: So that's a huge infusion of energy and, of course, resources that help the whole area, not just the city, but the whole area. That's all good. On the show today, Congressman Brett Guthrie is going to pop on with us in a bit. They're in recess, aren't they?
0: They are, and they're probably not. They're not due back until
7: after the
0: January.
7: Election. Yeah. But someone online today was saying, oh, well, the Senate's handling the Protect College Sports Act, and Trump will urge the House to come back in order to get that thing passed. It's like, that isn't going to happen.
0: No. And they have the new Congress coming in. So if that happens and the House doesn't take this up, they're going to have to restart the whole process.
7: Right.
0: Yeah.
7: So that'll be interesting to see. But anyway, I got a few questions for Representative Guthrie when he's on with us a little later today. And we're going to talk about, I think, the need for more election workers. And we have somebody from the office who's going to check in with us a little bit later on, because they're always in desperate need of a little bit more support, just because that's an overwhelming challenge. Now, I did have somebody drop me a voice thing a little while ago, and I didn't quite understand it. Which hasn't been the first time that's ever happened to me. Is it still here? It may have gone away already. Anyway, a guy checks in with me, and he told me that the post office is closing on October 13th. So is it something we said on here that made him think we didn't know what day Columbus Day is? Because that's October 12th. I was just looking that up.
0: The post office is closing just for a day.
7: But he made it sound like it was all closing. Yeah, I'll have to find it. Anyway, you know, we get those talkback, little feeds now and again. So I appreciate that, but I didn't quite understand the point he was making. We also had a guy at the Pittsburgh Steelers game sing the national anthem, and he's a British guy, and it sounded pretty good.
4: Iron Maiden's Bruce Dickinson.
7: Iron Maiden's Bruce Dickinson was out there, and he started off a little slowly, but then there was comes a big helicopter flyover. Like, okay, Bruce, we appreciate the energy, but that's always gutsy when you're doing that a cappella. All right, Mr. Miles, I see there's a public safety alert out.
0: Yeah, I'm trying to find it here. I just lost it on my phone here. There's some sort of, state police, they're looking, they're trying to find a person who is involved in some sort of attack on law enforcement.
7: It says today. Warren County.
0: Warren County, that is the Bowling Green area.
7: Mm-hmm.
0: And apparently this suspect... Well, the KSP is searching for a bluish-gray Honda Civic. Is a trooper-involved shooting on I-65 northbound in Warren County. This is a gray Honda Civic, Alabama tags. So keep an eye out on that.
7: Last seen near Interstate 65 northbound at the 75-mile marker. So, yeah, that puts it down around Bowling Green right there. Law enforcement considers the individual armed and dangerous. If you see, do not approach, call 911. Again, it's a bluish gray Honda is what they told us, right? Honda
0: yes.
7: Civic.
0: Yeah.
7: With a tag, temporary tag, it says 018596. So if you happen to see that, just call 911. So we'll follow up on that story as the afternoon develops. All right, we're glad you're here. Off to another exciting week of broadcasting. Lots to do. Thanks for being here. You're on News Radio 840 WHAS.
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11: WLKY meteorologist Suzanne Horgan. Gorgeous sunshine on tap for today with highs soaring into the upper 70s. Looks to be a beautiful day for us. Overnight lows drop down into the 50s. Then for tomorrow, a touch warmer with highs right around 82 degrees. Highs in the mid to upper 80s by Wednesday. I'm WLKY meteorologist Suzanne Horgan.
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31: Right now, there's still only one accident you're going to want to keep an eye out for. It's on Bardstown over at the Gene Snyder. Traffic moving pretty slow in through there as well, so plan for delays. Also, some stop-and-go traffic eastbound on the Waterson from Westport Road over towards 71. You're up to a 10-minute delay getting through there. Southbound 65, only two lanes open for construction from Jefferson to Crittenden Drive. In our next report in 10 minutes, I'm Eddie Zellick, News Radio 840 WHAS. We'll be right back.
0: I'm WLKY meteorologist Matt Milosevic. Lots of sunshine in our Monday skies. High temperatures will be warm in the upper 70s. Clear, cool tonight with lows in the middle 50s. We're trending warmer tomorrow, still with lots of sun. Highs in the low 80s. We're going upper 80s on Wednesday. That's your latest WLKY forecast. I'm Matt Milosevic.
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1: At 3:30, sunny skies, 79 degrees. I'm Paul Miles. State police are searching for a car they say was involved in a trooper-involved shooting on Interstate 65 in southern Kentucky. KSP says it happened on northbound 65 in Warren County near Bowling Green. There are no other details about the shooting. Police say they're searching for a bluish-gray Honda Civic with Alabama tags. There was another court hearing today for former Kentucky Governor Matt Bevin in his ongoing child support case. Bevin is out of jail after being found in contempt for failing to turn over financial documents. However, he was not in court today. The judge in the case ordered a status conference for mid-October. A murder in Louisville's Russell neighborhood early this morning. The scene was on South 27th Street, where police found a man shot to death. LMPD has not reported any arrests. Coastal flooding, gusty winds, and heavy rainfall still lingering along the East Coast after a nor'easter hit the region. Fox's CB Cotton reports from Monmouth, New Jersey.
2: The center of the storm is now offshore in the Atlantic, but coastal flooding is still expected for some parts of the Jersey Shore. The lingering effects of the storm coupled with the high tide has brought these floodwaters back in. And there are other parts of the East Coast that are also expected to experience some of the storm's impacts through tonight. I'm thinking about eastern Massachusetts and Rhode Island. You'll see the storm's most noticeable remaining impacts in those places. They could get gusty winds along with some minor coastal flooding. As for here in Jersey, the worst of the storm is behind us. But over the weekend, there were heavy rains and high tides, all contributing to rising waters in low-lying neighborhoods.
1: CB Cotton reporting. Louisville football coach Jeff Brohm meeting with reporters today after his team lost to Wake Forest and dropped out of the top 25 polls.
3: Our goal is to win every game. So when people get frustrated when we lose, that's fine. I mean, we don't like to lose either. Now, we understand how the game works. You've got to do a lot of things right to win, but we need to do those things right.
1: Louisville is 2-2 this season. They play at North Carolina State next weekend. The Kentucky Wildcats have moved into the poll, number 24 this week. UK will play at South Carolina on Saturday. Joe Lincoln will have much more sports coming up in today's show. Your next news at 4 o'clock. I'm Paul Miles, News Radio 840 WHAS.

0: miss old Tom Petty. A Florida fan, he'd have been excited about this football team, that's for sure. You're on News Radio 840 WHAS. Again, there was a shooting on I-65 involving a state police car around maybe Smith's Grove, a blue-gray Honda Civic vehicle fleeing that scene. And that's all we know right now, so we'll keep you posted on the health of anybody involved in that when we learn details. Let's bring in longtime law enforcement officer Dave Yates from Kentucky and a Crime Stoppers. Dave, welcome to you.
1: Thank you, Terry. How are you doing?
0: Always have to worry about our law enforcement officers out and about in society because there are some maniacs out there that we never know what's going to happen. So,
1: yeah, we're still waiting for more information on that.
0: Yeah, I think the bulletin went out on everybody's phones here a few minutes ago just to let people know about the car's details, so in case people see it.
1: Yes, it went out on all the cell phones, I believe.
0: Yeah. Alabama temporary tag on the vehicle. The interstate shut down there. It's around Bowling Green, maybe Smith's Grove.
1: Right. Around Warren County, yes.
0: Mm-hmm. Blue-gray Honda Civic. So obviously people are told don't approach, but if you see that, call 911, let people know what's up.
1: Exactly.
0: And then I'm hearing varying reports, but they're not confirmed, so I will withhold any of that information till I see it. But the alert that came out said suspect wanted in severe attack on law enforcement in Warren County may be bluish-gray Honda Civic, Alabama temporary tag. And they give the tag number, which ends in 8596. Last seen near Interstate 65 northbound at the 75-mile marker. Law enforcement considers the individuals armed and dangerous. If seen, do not approach. Call 911.
1: So exactly. That's the latest information we have.
0: Mm-hmm. Yeah. So that's all we know is it's a trooper-involved shooting. We don't know any other details of it yet. But there are some pictures emerging of the car that I guess some of the traffic cameras have captured. So
1: maybe exactly. Please call 911 if you spot that vehicle or one that even resembles that. Please call.
0: All right, very good. Appreciate that. All right, Dave's here on behalf of the Crime Stoppers organization. He visits weekly and lets us know about details of an as-yet unsolved crime. Maybe you saw something, overheard something, or you put two and two together once you hear this description. And you can contact Kentucky and a Crime Stoppers. Dave will give the number and website in just a few minutes. But first, here are the details.
1: Thank you, Terry. On April the 2nd of 2021, at approximately 9:11 p.m., officers responded to 8215 Preston Highway on a report of a shooting. And upon officers' arrival, they located Jametrius Wilson inside a red Nissan Rogue, suffering from a gunshot wound, and Mr. Wilson was transported to University Hospital where he was succumbed to his injuries on April the 5th. Crime Stoppers will pay $1,000 in cash for information which leads to the arrest of the person or persons responsible for this homicide. And when calling Crime Stoppers, you will never be asked for your name. In order to be eligible for a reward, you must call Crime Stoppers first. And Crime Stoppers is celebrating 44 years serving Metro Louisville. 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It's your call.
0: All right, Mr. Dave, and an update on the state trooper situation. I know that Louisville is sending assets that way, too, because the LMPD chopper is on flight radar. A lot of people are following that down there.
1: Right.
0: So obviously scanning I-65 and the various arteries off the interstate to see if they can locate that vehicle we just discussed.
1: That's right. We're all hands on deck.
0: Okay. Appreciate it, brother. We'll talk to you again down the road.
1: Take care, pal.
0: Coming back in a few, Joe Lincoln's got sports for us, as always, here on News Radio 840 WHAS.
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5: Hi, folks. For the updated forecast, I'm WLKY Chief Meteorologist Jay Cardosi. Simply beautiful out there on this Monday afternoon. Lots of sunshine, temperatures near 80, upper 50s, very pleasant tonight, and we'll climb into the low 80s with mostly sunny skies on your Tuesday. That's your forecast. I'm WLKY Chief Meteorologist Jay Cardosi.
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0: Did they make the Rock and Roll Hall of Fame? I can't remember if that ever happened or not. That's the lead singer there is Rick Ocasek. He is long gone. He passed a few years back. Challenging life, to say the least. Last night they had the VMAs, and they wheeled out Madonna. It was like when Hannibal Lecter shows up in that movie in Silence of the Lambs. They got to wheel her out on a dolly. And then when they called her name, somebody had to help her get up the steps. It's like, are you really going to get out there and shake that moneymaker? I don't think so, hon. Yeah! Oh, my God! Cover that up, Grandma. Is that really what we need? People go, you're age shaming. I'm old. I can do that, right? Anyway, Madonna out there doing her Madonna thing. And then she, what did she do, Rachel? Made fun of Sabrina Carpenter for not answering her request to do a duet?
1: Yeah, she like called her out that she didn't respond.
0: Okay,
1: or
0: you
1: something.
0: Tell me what's the fake part of what she says here. I think it's going to come up.
2: Everybody who knows me knows how impatient I am. And when 5 days passed and I still didn't get connected with Sabrina and didn't hear back from her about whether she wanted to do a song with me. 5 days, I DM'd her. Yeah. And this is a true story. She answered me back. And I don't know, within weeks we were in the studio together. It was fabulous.
0: Do you think for a minute that Madonna knows how to slide into someone's DMs?
1: Not necessarily. She definitely didn't do that herself.
0: She doesn't know what that means. Someone told her to say that.
1: That's funny, though.
0: It is.
1: She won a lot of awards last night.
0: At least she didn't say, somebody... I got on her DM or whatever that she knew that somebody explained, Madonna, it's DMs. We went into your DMs. And there she was with Sabrina Carpenter. But it was like, oh, my gosh. And people were just posting all these videos last night. It was like, youchers. And then Taylor Swift, didn't she win a bunch of honors last night?
1: She did. What all did she win? I don't even remember.
0: Well,
1: what
0: she got she got the big one, video of the year, right? Here's Tay Tay.
3: Every single song that she wrote, her storytelling was so vivid and so rich. It was like listening to her songs. It's like watching the best music video you have ever seen in your life. Every single time you hear what she has written, and she handled this thing with such grace and joy and love and gratitude for the fact that she got to do this. And everything that happened in her life or her career, she channeled back into love and gratitude and appreciation for her fans. I am lucky I got to be one of them, and I will always be one of them.
0: Taylor Swift talking about Dolly Parton, of course. Or as the kids say, Dolly Parton. Dolly Parton. Is this the kid on the Today Show today?
4: Swift dedicating the award to the late country legend Dolly Parton.
0: Stop that. You're not Eminem. Okay, Snoop Dogg. You're a reporter on TV. Stop with the Parton. It was written. Oh, I lost a button on my shirt. Okay. Yeah, we got it. We got it. Yo, dog. We got it.
5: Can we just call her Dolly from now on? Is that okay?
0: Everybody knows who you're talking about.
5: We can avoid this whole mess.
0: Everybody knows who you're talking about if you just say Dolly.
5: That's right. That's right.
0: Right. But it's still Parton. That's her name. Even Taylor Swift said Parton. You know, she didn't say Pa-eh. That's so phony. It's just so, oh, I'm so cool. No, you're not. It's like, what was the one woman say? Oh, she's Ms. Rachel, the one on the little kid videos that we see all the time. You know, she's making little songs for kids online.
6: Hi, friends. I'm so excited to learn with you today at the Play Street Museum in Manhattan.
0: Stop that nonsense. Say the words.
5: Manhattan.
0: If the T's don't matter, then they're the Tennessee Titans, or are they the NCIS? Stop it. Yo, dog. Yo. All right, Joe Lincoln's in at the sports desk.
5: Oh, speaking of Dolly, Tennessee couldn't get it done for Dolly this weekend, unfortunately. They were topped by top-ranked Texas. That was a good game, though. That onside kick, by the way.
0: That whole thing was great.
5: Great, great finish. But Josh Heupel's going to be answering some questions this week after that last series did not go the way he planned. But Let's talk about the local stuff first. This weekend's loss to Wake Forest felt like deja vu for Louisville football fans, and that's probably because they've seen it happen before several times over. And I'm not just talking about an upset loss. I'm talking about one that comes on the heels of what seemed like a monumental win. So let's take a quick trip down memory lane, shall we? Excuse me. The latest rendition of this act came from Jeff Brohm's team. It was, of course, their 30-27 loss to the Demon Deacons on Saturday, and it came following a win over 16th-ranked SMU the week before. Last year, Brohm's team went on the road and beat 5th-ranked Miami, and they looked to be in the driver's seat for a college football playoff berth. Instead, 3 weeks later, they began a 3-game losing streak that knocked them out of contention. Back in 2024, the Cards beat 11th-ranked Clemson in Death Valley in mid-November. The following week, the team was stopped by a Stanford team who ended up going 3-9 in the end. In 2023, UofL took down 10th-ranked Notre Dame to start the season 6-0. The week after that, they were beaten by an unranked Pitt team who also ended up going 3-9. So what did Coach have to say following his team's latest implosion?
7: I think it's just a lot of little things that have added up, but we've got to be cleaner and sharper in all those segments. I mean, this is competitive football. Like, you've got to win at all those things every week to find a way to score more points than the other team. So we have to, dig deep and find a way to win. It's going to be competitive every week.
5: Well, Jeff, I hate to be the one to tell you this, but it's not just the little things anymore. This is a bigger issue in sustaining success, and the facts are there to prove it. And I think the issues stem from the top down, but it's not just me saying this. Cards fans everywhere are sick and tired of the same old thing year after year, and apparently Coach hears their frustration.
7: Our goal is to win every game, so when people get frustrated when we lose, that's fine. I mean, we don't like to lose either. Now, we understand how the game works. You've got to do a lot of things right to win, but we need to do those things right.
5: Yeah, and while it was going to be tough for the team to salvage any true successes from this season after starting the year 2-2, the road may now be even tougher, as Brohm confirmed today that they could be without starting QB Lincoln Keenholz against NC State this weekend.
7: You know, he has something. We're not going to probably elaborate. It'll be a game time decision.
5: If Lincoln can't go, it'll be either Davin Widener or Briggs Cherry taking the reins against the Wolfpack. Kickoff at Carter-Finley Stadium is scheduled for 3:30 on Saturday afternoon in that one, and the ACC Network will have every snap. And for those who aren't aware, the loss knocked the Cardinals out of the AP Top 25 for the first time this season, and another team from the Commonwealth benefited greatly from their exit. In year one of his tenure, Will Stein has Kentucky ranked for the first time since 2023, and while he wasn't thrilled with their 45-21 win over South Alabama, it was good enough to move them to number 24 in the nation. And to move even further up, they'll have to get more roadkill this weekend, as they'll be traveling to Columbia to take on the Gamecocks of South Carolina. And Terry, if they can do that, it'll set up a surefire top 25 clash between them and LSU at Kroger Field. And today we learned that game will be a primetime matchup. Exciting time to be a Cats fan, for sure. They're going to see Lane Kiffin coming into town in just a few weeks. And like I said, if they can get that win, it'll be a highly viewed game.
8: Lane Kiffin, I haven't heard that name before. He doesn't get any publicity, apparently.
5: No.
8: Oh, my.
5: No, he doesn't. Not enough, clearly.
8: That game will be 7 p.m. That's weekend after next for Kentucky hosting the LSU Tigers.
5: No game theme announced yet for the crowd, but I have a feeling they're going to do something for that.
8: They went on, LSU went for it on 4th-and-1 the other night. It was a brilliant play, a little deception. He throws the ball over the top, 70-yard pass. On 4th-and-1, I mean, so they're way down the field, obviously, and risk 4th-and-1 against a good opponent.
5: Yeah,
8: and they do it anyway. I text my buddy; he's the LSU guy that comes on the air here now and again. I know he's in the stadium; he's losing his mind. And I said, "Nice call on 4th-and-1," and he wrote back within 20 seconds, "That's what we paying for." It's like, that's so true. That's the way the Tigers fans look at it. That's what we paying for.
5: Now, here's the thing. They did get a win again over the weekend, but that loss to Ole Miss might come back to bite them, because Ole Miss got absolutely trounced by Florida on Saturday. And John Sumrall is looking like the absolute correct hire in Gainesville. So we haven't seen a good Florida team in a long time. They could be back.
8: And Kentucky's got them, where is it here?
5: A little further down the line.
8: November, oh no, I'm sorry, I was looking at the wrong part of the schedule here. But you're right, it's coming up a little bit later on in the year. And they've got a gauntlet to run, LSU next week. Of course, South Carolina, Kentucky should win on the road this coming Saturday. Then LSU, then they're going to Oklahoma, then Vandy's coming here, then Tennessee, Kentucky goes to Tennessee. Florida will be here November 14th this year.
5: That'll be an interesting game because for those who remember, whenever the whole hiring process was going on, John Sumrall was vetted as a possible
8: and the fans were going nuts. We want Sumrall. We want him.
5: It came out later that he had agreed to a deal with Florida months before this even happened. But he has ties to the university. So that's going to be a bit of a homecoming game for John Sumrall. So
8: interesting on so many fronts.
5: No doubt.
8: To say the least. All right. News ahead on News Radio 840 WHAS.
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5: Eastbound on the Waterson, there is still an accident over at 71. However, that's been moved from the right lane onto the right shoulder. Traffic still a little slow through that area from Westport Road. An accident now cleared away on Bardstown that was over at the Gene Snyder. Southbound 65, two lanes open between Jefferson Street and Crittenden Drive. Traffic is slow as you make your way through there, up to a 10-minute delay at the moment. Our next report in 10 minutes. I'm Eddie Zellick, News Radio 840 WHAS.
6: Hi, folks. For the updated forecast, I'm WLKY Chief Meteorologist Jay Cardosi. Simply beautiful out there on this Monday afternoon. Lots of sunshine, temperatures near 80. Upper 50s, very pleasant tonight. And we'll climb into the low 80s with mostly sunny skies on your Tuesday. That's your forecast. I'm WLKY Chief Meteorologist Jay Cardosi.
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7: It's 4 o'clock. Sunny skies, 79 degrees. I'm Paul Miles. A trooper involved shooting on Interstate 65 near Bowling Green today. Kentucky State Police are not releasing a lot of details, except to say it involved a, quote, severe attack on law enforcement. And they're searching for a bluish-gray Honda Civic that was at the scene of the shooting on northbound 65 in Warren County. The car has an Alabama temporary tag. The driver is considered armed and dangerous. Police have not said if anyone was injured in the shooting. British authorities have released five men on bail after they were arrested over a thwarted terror attack on a UK airbase being used by the U.S. military. British police said they arrested five men early Sunday acting on a tip about three suspicious cars heading towards RAF Fairford in Western England. This is President Trump at the White House reacting to the suspects' release.
8: I'm surprised that they released them. I wouldn't have done that. Look, they've been very good. They worked with us very closely. We know everything about them. We would not have released them.
7: All five are facing suspicion of terrorism and explosive charges. Louisville's latest murder happened early this morning in the West End. Metro police officers were called to South 27th Street in the Russell neighborhood just before 3 o'clock. They found a man who had been shot to death. The LMPD homicide unit is investigating. They have not reported any arrests. Coach Jeff Brohm's Louisville football team dropped out of the top 25 polls after a loss to Wake Forest on Saturday.
9: I think it's just a lot of little things that have added up, but we've got to be cleaner and sharper in all those segments. I mean, it's competitive football. Like, you've got to win at all those things every week to find a way to score more points than the other team. So we have to, dig deep and find a way to win. It's going to be competitive every week.
7: Louisville plays at North Carolina State on Saturday. Kentucky is in the AP poll this week, number 24. Coach Will Stein will meet with reporters tomorrow.

0: Tesla is ready to electrify the trucking industry. Fox's Eben Brown reports.
1: TechCrunch reports Tesla chief Elon Musk unveiled the company's new semi-truck at an event last week in Reno, Nevada. It is, as it sounds, a very large truck capable of pulling commercial-grade trailers at significant highway speeds using Tesla-created and built electric engines. One model of the truck is said to be able to drive more than 500 miles on a single charge. They're producing the trucks at one of Tesla's so-called gigafactories in Nevada. Of course, the issue, like always with EVs when driving outside urban areas, is the lack of charging stations. Semi-trucks often are used for long hauls cross-country. Eben Brown, Fox News.
0: Wall Street has started the week on a down note. All three major stock indexes were down today. The Dow giving up 348 points. The S&P down 59. The NASDAQ gave up 248 points. More news at 4:30. I'm Paul Miles, News Radio 840 WHAS.
2: Yeah, that dude left me a voicemail a little while ago that I don't quite get.
3: Yes, this is for Terry Manners. I just wanted to let him know that the United States Post Office will be closed on October 13th. Thank you.
2: Okay, well, thank you for that, but why? That's a Tuesday. He must have meant the 12th. That's Columbus Day.
4: I don't know why else it would be closed.
2: Right. But he made it sound like it was closing forever. That's what...
4: Well, yeah, that's what I assumed, too. That's why I was really confused.
2: Does he know something that we don't?
3: I just wanted to let him know that the United States Post Office will be closed on October 13th.
2: I mean, that's kind of distressing if you're a post office employee. Did they let you know they're closing down the United States Post Office? I think he meant we must have been talking about post office or something on Friday's show. I don't remember, Rachel.
4: I don't know. What if I wanted to mail something out on October 13th, though? I had it set on my calendar. I was ready for it.
2: Yeah, well, it would just sit in a box for a day, I guess. I don't know how that goes.
4: I don't know.
2: All right, around here, a lot of us are talking, of course, about Louisville falling out of the poll, and a lot of people are taking Jeff Brohm to task for just saying, well, you know, football games are tough. Each one is its own adventure, which it is.
5: Well, I would say it's consistent because every team is good that we play in our conference, and everywhere I've been before, every team that we've gone against the next week is good, and that's college football. So I think as a team, we know that every conference game and power four opponent, it's going to be a tough contest. That's how it works in our room. That's how it works within our team, and we have to play hard and tough and clean football and eliminate mistakes in every one of them, or we're not going to win. And that, whether we're 4-0, 2-2, and 0-4, that's just how football works.
2: Yeah, they have to get ready for the next one over and over. But people are like, dude, we win these big games, and then we always lose the next one. And that doesn't happen to other schools that rack up 10 wins. Let's say they go 10-2. They've played some great games, and then they have to play somebody the weekend. I don't know. So everything's a unique challenge. But it is interesting. It's a sad pattern that Louisville has won a big, prominent game in the last four seasons, and then, you know, just fell off the earth a week later against their next opponent. Cal was one of them. Stanford was one of them. It was like, oh, no, Pitt. I think that was like 4 years ago. And then obviously this deal over the weekend with Wake Forest. Well, the Wake Forest coach, he was interesting in the post-game chatter about this. Obviously, ESPN talked to him as the Louisville team and coaches left the field with their heads hanging down. The coach is Jake Dickert.
6: Congratulations. What was the mindset prior to this game?
7: We talked about having a hard edge coming off the Miami game. Our program's built in the dark, you know, so we trained this way. Like, our guys kept believing. Great job by our coaches. Great job by our players. Just really proud of our program right now. We came in to get this win. Confidence we could win the dang game, and our guys pulled it out.
6: How do you best describe the play of Carlos Hernandez, your wide receiver? He seemed to be everywhere.
7: He needs to start being talked about, one of the best receivers in the country. But a year ago, we benched Carlos. right? And to see the kid pull through and practice and believe in himself, gutsy performance by our offense. We did just enough to so many mistakes, guys. Just so proud of our team.
2: Yeah, but he goes on as a coach to talk about the mistakes they made and how much more work they have to do. And he gets emotional near the end of this. It's interesting.
7: I mean that. Okay, and I'm just so damn proud of our team. And we just beat a team, man, that's got triple our resources, dude. And to come in here in their house, in this environment, the confidence our guys have in what we're doing right now is unbelievable, and I can't wait to celebrate with them.
6: Where's your emotion come from, Coach? We feel it.
7: You want me to be honest? My wife's dad passed away a couple weeks ago, and she's there today, and I'm not there for someone I love. Like, everyone thinks coaching is this, like, this perfect thing. My heart was with her today. She knows I love her. Honey, I love you. Thank you.
2: That is the Wake Forest coach, Jake Dickard. His brain wasn't even into the game. He's thinking about his wife, who was mourning the loss of her dad, his father-in-law. And it's like, oh, okay, well, that puts things back in perspective, too. Yeah, they're real people, too, on the other side. But, and he also, did you notice that thing? They have, meaning Louisville, has triple the resources that we have. It's like, burn. That's how that goes. But they played well. And that coach getting emotional at the end of that interview, I thought was pretty strong. Also on the Major League Baseball front, boy, oh boy, was that great. Did you see the ending of who was a Detroit Tigers game? You know, this is so great. Justin Verlander has been a great pitcher. He's married to Kate Upton, the model. She's like the world.
4: I saw this, yes.
2: And how did they meet? It was like at a ball game or something, right?
4: There's a video of it. He like threw a baseball up to her seat. It like rolled. Cause she was right on top of the dugout. She's right behind it. Uh-huh. He threw a baseball up there. And I guess it blossomed from there.
2: That's so fantastic. If my memory serves, now somebody will correct me if I'm wrong on this. When Louisville's basketball team was playing in the national championship in 2013, didn't that little guy who scored a bunch against Louisville say something about her being in the stands? Is that possible? Am I just imagining this? Kate Upton. Then she meets Verlander, I guess, a year or two later. Anyway, they start their life together. They have kids now, and it's all good. And his little daughter came out to the mound. You know, when a pitcher comes out of a game, the manager walks out, and it's just the part of the ceremony, the procedure, and the process of a pitching change in baseball. The manager walks out, or the pitching coach walks out, and then they stick out their hand, and the pitcher puts the ball in their hand because he's going to hand it to the guy running in from the bullpen, the relief pitcher. And that's just part of it. And then if you've had a good time out there, you kind of tip your cap to the fans, or if it's been bad, you're just sort of like, oh, I got to get to the dugout. It's not going well. But Justin Verlander just had this amazing career. And so instead of the manager coming out when it was time for him to leave the game, they sent out his daughter, 7 years old. And it was like, oh, man. You saw that, Rach?
4: I did. It was so cute.
2: So moving, and they just hug, and he's crying. And it's like, dude, that's a good way to retire right there. That was his final game. They're not in the playoffs, so final opportunity for him to throw from a major league pitcher's mound. And he's just had an amazing career. And let's listen to some of the audio.
8: And we return to the action where pitcher Justin Verlander is wrapping up his final MLB start. And, his 7-year-old daughter is coming out to the mound to take him out of the game. So adorable. And here comes his second cousin to the mound. What a cute thing to... And here comes his pool guy. Yep, the guy who cleans his pool is coming out to the mound to... Oh, and here comes his entire high school graduating class. A truly special moment. And here comes the guy he cut off on the way to the ballpark, who gave him a finger. Such a touching moment. There's a long line of people stretching all the way out to the parking lot. We'll be back with more right after this.
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2: Jay Cardos is with us, chief meteorologist for WLKY.
12: Hey,
2: hey brother. We want to remind people there is a blue alert going on to a Kentucky State Trooper.
12: Yeah, my gosh.
2: There's a shooting down around Bowling Green. Don't know the specifics of that yet, but they've sent out an alert and a photo of a Honda Civic that was present during a trooper-involved shooting, I-65, near the 38-mile marker, it says here, in Warren County. Okay. And it has an Alabama temporary tag on it. It's like one of those paper tags from Alabama.
12: Yeah. Mm-hmm.
2: So anyway, obviously this happened some time ago. That car could be around here for all we know. If somebody sees it, just call 911. Yeah. All right, Mr. J, it's good to talk with you as always.
12: Yeah.
2: Splendid day around here again. It's been a pretty good run, brother.
12: Yeah, it really has. And we're going to hold on to some real, real nice weather the next several days. Things will start to warm up a little more so as we actually head for that 90-degree mark once again by Thursday. Of course, that's heading into October, but Terry, it's not going to last because temperatures will actually hold in the 60s as we move into the first part of the weekend. So we're getting into that time of year when you start to see these big, big temperature changes. All right, here are the details. The rest of today will hover in the low 80s. Tonight, down around 57. Beautiful night on the way. Sunshine, 82 tomorrow. Will be 88. A little warmer on Wednesday. Outside right now, we have lots of bright sunshine. Boy, it's real pretty out there. 80 degrees.
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2: Like I said, Tony Vannetti has not teased me yet about Trinity pounding on St. X. I haven't heard a word from him.
30: I'll admit it. I was wrong.
2: He was wrong not to taunt me? Is that what you think he means by that, Joe Lincoln?
31: I talked to him this morning as he was leaving the office, actually. He seemed pretty happy about the result.
2: Oh, I would think.
31: Yeah, yeah.
2: I mean, that was just a beat down.
31: Yeah, no doubt about it. I heard some St. X fans were filing out at the half. I would have done the same thing.
2: That's right. Yeah. Why do you want to hang around and watch that?
31: Just brutal.
2: I'll just go out in the parking lot and bleed out. How's that sound?
31: All right. Well, speaking of football, the NFL provided some major fireworks over the weekend, and perhaps the best game of the past few days didn't even happen stateside. The Ravens and the Cowboys fought to the very end, and I mean the very end, at Maracana Stadium in Rio de Janeiro as part of the NFL's international initiative. And those that were there to witness their very first football game in person were treated to an absolute classic. I wish I could give you all the highlights, but we'll have to stick to just a couple. So let's fast forward to late in the fourth quarter, specifically to the point when the Ravens got the ball with just 7 seconds to go after Dallas tied things up at 31 points. They started at their own 35-yard line. Here's what LaMarvelous was able to do with just a few ticks on the clock left.
32: Jackson down the middle. Ball is caught. And oh, was it 1 second
33: left? Get the timeout.
32: Did they get the timeout call in time?
31: Oh, you bet they did. And it all came down to kicker Tyler Loop, who many folks remember missed a kick to win the AFC North a season ago. He had this one from 56 yards out to win the game.
32: Loop's kick. Oh, my goodness. Forrest Gump. A
0: trio in Rio, and the Ravens with a walk-off winner.
31: Man, what an unbelievable win that was for Baltimore, who moved to 2-1. As for Jerry and the boys, they're now 1-2 on the season. Let's move back to the U.S. now, where the Colts also saw some late-game heroics from their kicker.
1: Snap is left, handled well, kick is on the way, end over end. It is good! And with 16 seconds left, the Colts have taken the lead.
31: And they held on to that 19-17 advantage over the Texans to win their first game since November 9th of last year. And boy, was it needed for Colts fans. The loss moved Houston to 0-3. Moving on to the Steel City now. We love to talk about these guys. The other local favorite, the Bengals, were not able to keep their perfect season going against Pittsburgh, but they did have a chance as they were driving with the ball late in the game and were trailing by just 3. Then this happened.
3: Burrow deep drop. And Burrow gets away for a moment, loses the ball. Derek Harmon got there. Steelers try to jump on top of it, and they do.
31: It always hurts to lose to a rival, but to do it in that fashion is just absolutely brutal. Since he is now 2-1, and so are Aaron Rodgers and the Steelers. Who would have thunk it? And then in the nightcap, it was a comeback for the ages by the Broncos over the Rams.
3: Five receivers, Stafford. And a quick interception. Hufanga. Stafford's got an angle. Hufanga back.
31: After being down by 16 at the start of the second half, that pick six by Talanoa Hufanga cemented the comeback and gave Denver a 23-19 lead with just under 5 minutes to go in the fourth quarter, but the Rams didn't hear a bell.
3: Shot play, downfield,
31: yeah, that made it 26-23 LA, but then Bo Nix and Denver stormed all the way back, and thanks to some questionable officiating, they were able to punch in another touchdown, and they got the 30-26 victory at home. Boy, that was an exciting one. And Terry, everyone is hoping that tonight's game between the Bears and the Eagles can provide similar effects.
2: I hope so. I bugged out at halftime last night. I thought
31: the same thing, but Bo Nix, baby. He's got ice in his veins, I gotta say.
2: Good for him. Yeah. I mean, to come back and get that done, that's for sure.
31: Especially after what happened in week one to them against the Chiefs.
2: Right.
31: Yeah, they're looking better.
2: Bears-Eagles tonight, though, that's a good one, too. But what about Caleb?
31: What about Caleb? He ain't playing. He's not back. It's Case Keenum. You remember that name?
2: Wow.
31: Old man Keenum is going to be suiting up for the Bears, I believe. Now, I think Tyson Bagent has a chance to play, but he's got a concussion, so they're going to be real careful with that. But, yeah, it's going to be Bears-Eagles, of course, Jalen Hurts, Devontae Smith starting to find their stride as a wide receiver, one quarterback Case duo. Keenum, so
2: only because Fran Tarkenton's unavailable. He sings in church on Monday nights now.
4: God. Wow.
31: That one's on ESPN, though. It should be a lot of fun. That is if Joe Buck and Troy Aikman can not complain about the flyover for 15 minutes.
2: How'd you like Air Force One's flyover in Knoxville?
31: Oh, my gosh. It's fantastic. They covered the whole stadium.
2: That's what they said. They said that plane is right above the stadium. Those two Air Force pilots just had to love that.
31: Oh, my goodness.
2: They never
31: get
2: a chance to do a thing like that.
31: No.
2: What's that? You want to? Yeah, buzz them.
31: We'll do it.
2: Buzz the crowd.
31: We'll do it.
2: In Knoxville. Congressman Brett Guthrie joins us live after the bottom of the hour here on News Radio 840 WHAS.
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14: Down to only one accident, and that's eastbound on Westport Road over at Indian Lake Drive. Traffic a little slow as you make your way through there, so plan on a few added moments to your commute. Northbound 71, right lane is closed off for construction. That's after Crestwood Peewee Valley. Traffic through there, stop and go from the Oldham Jefferson County line. If you spot traffic problems, call the traffic tip line at 479-2337. Our next report in 10 minutes. I'm Eddie Zellick, News Radio 840 WHAS.
15: Beautiful early autumn weather will certainly continue. Hi, folks, with that updated forecast, I'm WELKY Chief Meteorologist Jay Cardosi. Right around 80 this afternoon. Lots of sunshine, of course. Tonight, we're back in the upper 50s. We'll bounce into the low 80s tomorrow, and then up around 88 come Wednesday. That's your forecast. I'm WELKY Chief Meteorologist Jay Cardosi.
25: 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At 4:30, sunny skies, 80 degrees. I'm Paul Miles.
11: Kentucky State Police are searching for an armed and dangerous suspect after a trooper-involved shooting on Interstate 65. The scene is in Warren County near Bowling Green. KSP issued a blue alert notifying the public to keep an eye out for a bluish-gray Honda Civic without Alabama temporary tags. It was last seen northbound on 65 near mile marker 75. Police are not releasing any details about the shooting other than to call it a severe attack on law enforcement. It's not known if anyone was injured. The Kentucky Senate Republican Caucus in Frankfort said on social media late this afternoon they are praying for the trooper involved in today's incident. A murder in Louisville's Russell neighborhood early this morning. The scene was on South 27th Street, where police found a man shot to death. LMPD has not reported any arrests. President Trump thinks the five people in the UK arrested on suspicion of terrorism should have remained in custody. They were arrested Sunday near a Royal Air Force base west of London that is used by the U.S. military to launch strikes on Iran. Trump told White House reporters today he was surprised that the suspects were released on bail, adding they wouldn't have done that. The president returns to the campaign trail this week, but his rally destinations are raising some eyebrows. Fox's Jared Halpern has more from the White House.
16: President Trump will headline a midterm rally in Durant, Oklahoma, Thursday, and is reportedly planning a rally with supporters in Mobile, Alabama, on Friday. Both states are considered safely Republican. President Trump won both by wide margins 2 years ago, and Republicans are favored in gubernatorial races in both Alabama and Oklahoma. But Durant is not far from the Texas border, where Democratic candidate James Tallarico is polling ahead of Republican Attorney General Ken Paxton in the state's closely watched Senate race. Mobile is just across the bay from the Florida line, where Republicans are looking to make gains following congressional redistricting by state lawmakers. At the White House, Jared Halpern, Fox News.
11: SpaceX's massive Starship rocket successfully launched and made it into low Earth orbit for the first time this morning.
17: 3, 2, 1.
18: 33 out of 33 engines lit on Super Heavy. The windows shaking a bit here.
11: And plans ultimately call for Starship to carry Artemis 4 astronauts to the surface of the moon in a mission set for late 2028. Researchers in Arizona revealing a new routine blood test that they say can help diagnose Alzheimer's disease. Annalisa Pardo reports.
22: Dr. Nicholas Ashton says the findings improve a previously used blood test, reducing the possibility of false positive results.
23: It's a more accurate test. More accurate tests means that people are going to get more accurate diagnosis.
22: The refined blood test measures for the brain-derived protein phosphorylated tau-217, or p-tau-217, which is linked to Alzheimer's disease. Currently, Alzheimer's diagnoses mostly come from a PET brain scan, which isn't widely accessible. While the cost of the refined blood test is still being determined, Dr. Ashton says it will still be a fraction of the cost of the brain scan, with results coming back within weeks instead of months. Annalisa Pardo, Fox News.
11: Your next news coming up at 5. I'm Paul Miles, News Radio 840, WHAS.
2: All right, Pablo, thank you. Let's bring in Congressman Brett Guthrie. He represents Kentucky's 2nd District in the House of Representatives. Welcome back, Brett.
24: Hey, good afternoon. How are you today?
2: Obviously, our hearts go out to a state trooper somewhere in your area around Bowling Green.
24: Yeah, just north of me, as a matter of fact, I was going to say the same thing. I was, I'm actually in Bowling Green, and I was going through my neighborhood to get to the office, and I saw a police car. We have a big problem in our area of people running four-way stops, so I saw this police car just kind of take off, and I'm like, well, he's going a little aggressive just to pull somebody over, not for a four-way stop, and I thought maybe something's going on, and I got to the office and heard. So I assume that's where I'm about 10 miles, probably 12 miles south of where that happened on I-60, right off the interchange. So my interchange is about 12 miles south of that one. So I assume he was going there. And so it is. It's just heartbreaking. These young men and women put on the uniform and go out and protect us. And thoughts and prayers.
2: We haven't
24: that's
2: been
24: for sure.
2: We haven't been given any additional information yet, but I know there's a lot of people.
24: Me either.
2: Out there.
24: I know, but I know it's, he and his family need prayers. I know that. I don't know anything officially either, but it's
2: You bet.
24: Tough times.
2: Okay, you're home now, so there's no more of Congress getting back together before the end of the year, before the midterms, and then you go back in January?
24: Well, no, we'll go back before January. So we're home now for the elections, but we've recessed. So if the Senate was to pass the SAVE Act, a military bill, the farm bill, Mike Johnson said he'd bring us back. But so the Senate, they haven't passed a lot of things for us to act upon.
2: Right.
24: And so they're going to do a couple of things this week. But so we go back. Well, so the elections have really started. Virginia's already voting. Virginia has 45-day voting. So that's one of the reasons that people say we've left earlier than normal. But it's not normal times the way states are doing these elections now as a result of COVID. And so people are casting ballots. And so people are back home campaigning and subject to recall if we need to go back. But we'll go back in November after the election. And we still have some things we have to get done. We have to have a funding bill, a farm bill, a military bill.
2: What about
24: I want to hopefully this.
2: That Protect Sports
24: Hopefully the
2: Act.
24: Ratepayer Protection Act or the Protect Sports Act will be one. I think the Senate will pass it tonight. That we have to deal with when we get back.
2: Okay.
24: And now, so that's my committee. We have a bill ready to go, and we had a bipartisan group supporting it, and then there was another issue, had nothing to do with college sports, that kind of derailed the bipartisanship on that bill. So ours is more comprehensive than the Senate. We'll have to see when they send it over.
2: You're talking about the Ratepayer Protection Act has to do with data centers?
24: Well, we have the ratepayer and the NIL. So the NIL bill, I think you started Protect College Sports.
2: Right.
24: That's one that's coming over. The problem, college sports has got a lot of issues that we have to deal with. One of parts of it is they limit, which we should, the agents for these athletes for like 5%, and they put salary caps on athletes, which it's gotten out of hand. But it's hard for me to say that it's gotten out of hand for athletes when coaches are getting $91 million, $90 million. Their agents are getting, I think if Dabo Swinney gets fired, I just saw it's a $67 million buyout.
2: Crazy.
24: So if these athletic directors and presidents and coaches have come to Washington and said, we can't protect ourselves, we can't, because it's the lowest common, if everybody agreed not to pay all this money, they wouldn't pay it, but they can't help themselves. And I think we need to look at a bigger view of college sports. And I think $300 million, University of Kentucky being one, paying Coach Stoops is part of that $300 million. Not $300 million to him, but part or being paid to coaches that don't coach.
2: I think a lot of people agree there's an adjustment necessary there, but let's jump to your Ratepayer Protection Act. You guys passed, that's out of your committee, the House Committee on Energy and Commerce. Tell the voters what this means in terms of everybody's fears about data centers and their rates.
24: So we believe that the Senate actually is going to take that up this week. And so this should go to the president for a signature, so it could go into law very, very soon. But what it says is that rate setters, which is state and local, the federal government doesn't set the rates, but the rate setters have to calculate and take into account what if a data center is coming into a community that has over 100 megawatts, which is I think Louisville is probably about 500 megawatts of power, so the whole city. So if it's up to a fifth of that, then they have to take this into account. And it doesn't say because the federal government doesn't set rates is what the criticism is. It says, well, it doesn't mandate a rate. But if I'm a local rate setter, a municipal utility, co-op board, or public service commission in Kentucky, and I have to do the study, and if I say it's going to cost tax or ratepayers X amount of dollars, and I don't make the data center pay for that, I think that's going to I think the transparency is going to take care of the problem. I don't think anybody wants to go on record saying, yeah, that's going to cost a lot of money, but I don't want to make the data center pay for it.
2: Right.
24: So we address it. People are concerned about data centers, and they're concerned about if they're going to consume that much electricity, which they are, how do we make sure that I'm not stuck holding the bag? And that's what this bill does.
2: Okay. Yeah, because that's what people are wondering, what it does to the environmental impact, the noise issue, and of course, electricity rates and so forth for everybody around them. So this is to make sure to shield the consumers and make sure the data center developers are going to take this on.
24: They'll pay for all of the cost that comes with them putting the data center. And the second thing we need to do, and the Senate has been working on it, and we've been working with them, is hopefully before the end of the year, after the election, to actually have permit reform so we can build more electricity. We haven't really built big electricity. We haven't built refineries. We haven't had a new refinery in the U.S. since 1970s.
2: Wow.
24: So guess what happens when Ukraine takes a refinery out in Russia? It forces all of our prices to go up because it's not the oil. We're dominant in oil. It is the refining problem. That's what's really driving diesel. And so we have to deal with that too, because we need to be energy independent, energy dominant, and not dependent. Because what's going on with diesel is not necessarily Iran. Oh, that's part of it. It's really what's going on with Iraq, and that China's refusing to export diesel that they've exported in the past. And so we're dealing with that too, and we want to get our prices back down where they were before the war, about $2.50 for gas.
2: What do you think
24: we can get back there?
2: What do you think came out of this recent little summit here with the Chinese president and President Trump together here? I know that we've changed the tariff situation on $60 billion in products, but why not deal with that issue, the energy issue?
24: Well, that's what I would like to have seen come out of it. Is that you say, all right, to the president of China, export more diesel. I think that would be helpful for China. I don't know why that wasn't part of the agenda, but that's something we want to push from our side, because farmers they're in harvest now. So it's you look up and you see $6 for diesel, and if you have I had a farmer tell me he has about 3,000 acres of corn, he uses 7,000 gallons of diesel to harvest it. So do the math. That's $42,000 he's got to pay for diesel instead of $28,000. So it's a $14,000 differential. But trucking companies, when they deliver to you, say, you're going to have to pay a surcharge because diesel costs so much. A farmer, the price of corn is the price of corn. They can't go to a corn buyer and say, well, you got to pay me a little extra because of the diesel costs. They don't get to pass that on. And so it's really hurting our farmers, and we really need to get this solved.
2: Midterms are coming. Let's say there is a blue wave, and do you lose your chairmanship? I mean, give me a window of what happens if your team does not win the midterms.
24: Well, I'm expecting my team to win. We're out working hard to win the midterms. And if something happens, so my counterpart in the committee is Frank Pallone. He's a Democrat from New Jersey. So if we don't win, which I think we're going to, we've got the right candidates in the right spots, and there are not that many seats really in play like there was a few years ago. There's a handful. Then Frank Pallone would, but if the worst happens, he would be the chairman. And we've got a good working relationship. We're the last committee, quite honestly. And the day before we left, we call a markup where we pass bills out of committee. And we're the last of the ones to have bipartisanship working. There are a lot of things we have about 80% of the bills. And there's a lot of things that just need to get passed, that do get passed, that we can agree on. Like Ratepayer Protection Act. We passed it out unanimously. It got 417. I don't know who the three against it were. I need to look that up. But 417-3. And so we can work together on things. There are things we just don't agree on. He wants single-payer health care and some other things like that. And we don't agree on that. But the things we agree upon, we don't just fight to fight. But here's my fear, is that they're going to turn every committee, not just, Jamie Comer's on our government reform. He's the chairman of that committee that has basic function to investigate. But I hope they don't turn all the policy committees into just investigatory committees. We didn't do that with President Biden. We didn't go after Hunter on our committee. We didn't do all the other things. We really sat down and wanted to solve big problems. And that's what our committee's done. And for the most part, where we can agree, there's some things you just don't agree on principle.
2: Of course.
24: That's fine. But there's some things, but don't fight just to fight. Our committee typically doesn't do that.
2: Okay, Paul Miles did a news story in the bottom of the hour talking about President Trump's going to come over here adjacent to Texas and adjacent to Florida to hope sway some voters. Are we going to hear from President Trump again regarding the Thomas Massie race? We know he's out, but it's Ed Gallrine's his guy. Is Donald Trump coming back here to help support him, or do they think that Ed Gallrine is set up to win?
24: I would assume they think Ed Gallrine's set up to win. I think most people think he's set up to win. So the president typically will try to go to places that he thinks he can influence an election. And if you're, Ed's going to work. I can tell you Ed Gallrine is a hard, hard worker, and he's going to work. But I think if I was advising the president where to go and to turn out, I don't think that the risk of Ed Gallrine being elected to Congress is to that point. Okay. I think he's a hard worker. He's well known. He's well liked, and it's a pretty strong district. And I've seen. I think he's in pretty good shape.
2: Okay, Congressman, we've got to take a very serious turn here. I've just been updated by Kentucky State Police, and I want you to listen to this. Today, okay. We face one of the most difficult moments an agency can endure as we announce the loss of one of our own. Trooper Hayden Phillips, Unit 369, made the ultimate sacrifice while patrolling I-65 in Warren County. He was assigned to Post 3 Bowling Green, was a graduate of Cadet Class 103. His dedication to duty and commitment to the Commonwealth will not be forgotten. Our hearts break for Trooper Phillips' family, loved ones, and fellow troopers as we grieve this tremendous loss. That's a message from Colonel Philip Burnett Jr. from the Kentucky State Police. So we've had a state trooper killed today.
24: We have. I sort of knew that. I knew the coroner had been called. So, but I didn't say it, obviously, because I hadn't been official. Maybe you can tell the tone of my talking. I'm kind of heavy. It's heavy. It is heavy. It's just awful. Just awful. Over probably drugs. He's in a drug interdiction unit, so I'm sure pulled somebody over suspecting of illegal drugs. And it's just a curse on our society. And brave men and women give their life trying to protect us. It's sad. And prayers for him and his family. And I don't know any background on his family yet, but I'd heard that the coroner had been called to be out there. That's right before I called you. So,
2: okay. Congressman, I hate to end on that note, but God rest the soul of that trooper and embrace his family in this difficult time. We'll talk again down the road.
24: Absolutely. That's my prayer. God bless you all.
2: So long. Brett Guthrie, Congressman and Kentucky's 2nd District. Back in a minute on News Radio 840 WHAS.
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2: Let's get another update from WLKY Chief Meteorologist Jay Cardosi.
15: Okay, Terry, thank you. Yeah, as you know, we've got some beautiful weather out there. Talking sunshine, low humidity, comfortable temperatures. We're going to see a little bit of a warm-up the next few days. We could be very close to 90 on Thursday, but don't expect a lot of that real high humidity and heat index values near 100. That's not going to happen. And that big-time warmth is only going to stick around one day before cooler air starts to invade again for the weekend. So real quick, the details. We'll be hovering in the low 80s the rest of the afternoon. 57 tonight. We're back in the low and middle 80s tomorrow, and I think those temperatures will bounce into the upper 80s with sunshine on Wednesday. Right now, we're talking 82 degrees with lots of bright sunshine.
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2: Let's check in with Joe Lincoln at the sports desk.
26: Yes, Terry, the pigskin this past weekend was absolutely outstanding, but let's show a little appreciation for the action on the links just outside of Chicago yesterday.
27: And the U.S. has pulled off the comeback in this President's Cup at Medina.
26: After entering Sunday trailing the international team by 3 points, the U.S. went on to win 9 of 12 singles matches to claim their 11th President's Cup in a row. JT won his, but he wasn't talking about himself after the event was over. He was talking about 21-year-old Jackson Koivin, who took down Siwoo Kim yesterday to help propel America to victory, and he was a cool customer doing it. Here's JT on the mic.
28: I hate to give him as much credit as I am, but he's really good at golf. He's really just, he gets it, very mature, but it just was really cool to kind of just watch him do his thing. I mean, I'll never in my life forget, like, the smile he had on his face when he put the tee in the ground on Thursday morning and he was about to hit, and I think he kind of blacked out and, like, went to pick up the tee, didn't pick up the tee. It was just laying right there when I went to go put my tee in the ground, so it was it's kind of cool to get to experience those moments with someone.
26: He looks like a superstar, Terry. I can't even fake it. But
2: great comeback!
26: Oh, unbelievable! 11th in a row. It's pretty unbelievable. We'll have to see if they can propel this into a Ryder Cup victory in the future. They need one pretty bad.
2: Right.
26: We'll talk about postseason baseball in the next break. It's coming up tomorrow, people. Yes, postseason baseball tomorrow. Get excited!
2: Let's go! News next on News Radio 840 WHAS.
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4: Still looking at an accident southbound 65 at Crittenden Drive. It's got the left lane blocked off in the construction zone. Expect heavier delays through there as a result. Also westbound Waterson over at Bell's Lane. Seeing some debris off in the left lane, so use caution as you head through there. Eastbound Westport Road accident at Indian Lake Drive. Northbound 71 right lane closed for construction after Crestwood Peewee Valley. Our next report in 10 minutes. I'm Eddie Zelek, News Radio 840. 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
5: Hi, folks. For the updated forecast, I'm WLKY Chief Meteorologist Jay Cardosi. Simply beautiful out there on this Monday afternoon. Lots of sunshine, temperatures near 80. Upper 50s, very pleasant tonight. And we'll climb into the low 80s with mostly sunny skies on your Tuesday. That's your forecast. I'm WLKY Chief Meteorologist Jay Cardosi.
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6: It's 5 o'clock, sunny skies, 80 degrees. I'm Paul Miles. Breaking news in southern Kentucky today, where state police say a trooper has been shot to death while patrolling Interstate 65. The scene is in Warren County. The trooper is Hayden Phillips, who was assigned to Post 3 in Bowling Green. The suspect is apparently still on the loose. KSP issuing an alert telling the public to keep an eye out for a bluish-gray Honda Civic with Alabama temporary tags. The suspect described as armed and dangerous. Louisville's latest murder happened early this morning in the West End. Metro police officers were called to South 27th Street in the Russell neighborhood just before 3 o'clock. They found a man who had been shot to death. The LMPD homicide unit is investigating. We have not received any reports of any arrests. A major terror investigation is underway after UK authorities thwarted an attack just miles from a key U.S. military base in Great Britain. Fox's Stephanie Bennett with the latest.
7: Counterterrorism police are leading this investigation. No motive has been released just yet, but we did find out within the last hour that the five men who were arrested have been released on bail. But this investigation is very much underway still, and they still need to be in the area. Now, just after midnight yesterday, a local farmer returning home from a party called police after spotting three suspicious vehicles and multiple men wearing masks and hoods. It happened in the town of Welford. That's 100 miles west of London, just outside RAF Fairford, a base used by the U.S. Air Force in its campaign against Iran. The five men who were arrested, they were arrested on suspicion of committing offenses under the Explosives Act.
6: Stephanie Bennett reporting from London. The powerful nor'easter that hit the East Coast is still hanging around. While the worst is over, with heavy rain and strong winds leaving coastal flooding, downed trees, and power outages, the weakened storm has already looped back around between New Jersey and Long Island today before its exit tonight. The Louisville Cardinals football team has dropped out of the polls after a loss to Wake Forest. Joe Lincoln reports.
8: The Demon Deacons took down the then 16th ranked Cardinals 30-27 after blocking a potential game-tying field goal with just seconds left in the fourth quarter. The loss dropped UofL out of the AP poll for the first time this season. Additionally, the team started quarterback Lincoln Keenholz suffered an undisclosed injury late in the game. Head coach Jeff Brohm addressed the development on Monday.
9: You know, he has something. We're not going to probably elaborate. It'll be a game time decision.

0: Kickoff at Carter Finley Stadium is scheduled for 3:30 on Saturday afternoon, and you can watch all the action on the ACC Network. I'm Joe Lincoln.
1: Kentucky moved into the polls this week, number 24, and Coach Will Stein will speak to the media tomorrow. Wall Street has closed lower to start the week. Stocks fell as Treasury yields traded above 5%, and AI shares, including AMD and Micron Technology, edged lower. At the closing bell, the Dow Jones Industrial Average had lost 347 points. The S&P fell 59. The NASDAQ dropped 248 points. Your next news at 5:30. I'm Paul Miles, News Radio 840 WHAS.
2: Again, mourning the loss of Kentucky State Trooper Hayden Phillips from Unit 369. State police are letting us know that he was shot earlier today and has succumbed to his wounds. They said that he made the ultimate sacrifice patrolling I-65 in Warren County. Other details not yet available, but the state police and all other law enforcement units throughout the state are looking for a suspect. And obviously, we don't know if he's still in the Commonwealth of Kentucky. They did describe one car, and they're showing a photo of a vehicle that was on I-65 that is a bluish-gray Honda Civic that was present during this trooper-involved shooting. It was near the 38-mile marker in Warren County. I'm seeing an update that says the focus is now somewhere around mile marker 30, so it would be 8 miles closer down toward Bowling Green. This car has an Alabama tag number on it. It's a temporary tag, paper tag. So obviously, if you see something like this somewhere, call 911. Obviously, the operator is considered armed and dangerous, so you'll know. But God rest the soul of Trooper Hayden Phillips, lost earlier today. And the state police are releasing more information throughout the evening. We'll pass that along to you. All right, we're going to bring in Ashley from David Yates' Jefferson County Clerk's office. She and I have been talking for some time about getting information about upcoming elections. Ashley, welcome back.
3: Thank you very much. We have a lot of deadlines coming up, so I appreciate you letting me come on to talk about that.
2: You bet. First off, did I see a thing today about the unclaimed property roadshow is coming soon?
3: Yeah, we're going to do that with the state treasurer, Mark Metcalf. They'll be at our Dixie branch and our East branch next week on the 7th and the 8th from 10 until 1 to help people with any of their unclaimed property, get some money back in their pocket.
2: Yeah, so I guess the states generate certain paperwork and so forth, and then it gets caught somewhere in a maze, and people don't realize there's money sitting there waiting for them. That's just one of the ways.
3: I was able to find some.
2: Yeah. Mm-hmm.
3: I looked myself up, and I found some.
2: And was it a big score?
3: It was under $25.
2: That's okay. So I bought you your coffee.
3: It'll get my kid a couple of Happy Meals.
2: That's good. Okay, Wednesday, October 7th, I've got in front of me here at the Dixie branch, 10 a.m. to 1 p.m., and then at the East branch on Shelbyville Road, 10 to 1 the next day, October 8th, Wednesday, Thursday.
3: That's correct.
2: Okay.
3: But before that, even more exciting and important, depending on who you ask, is your last day to register to vote is on Monday.
2: Here we go.
3: The 5th of October. Yes. So we want to encourage anybody who has moved or had a name change just to make sure that their voter registration is up to date. And they can go to LouisvilleVotes.org, easy peasy, and check that out.
2: Sometimes I refer to myself with a different name, Terry2X over easy, but I'm still Terry Minor. So I think my registration is probably solid. But anybody else who's had some sort of a legal name change needs to check on that, correct?
3: Yes, we want everybody to be eligible to vote on November 3rd when we have Election Day, or in any of the early voting days that we have coming up.
2: I'm an early voter. I like that. I like walking in. It's right up the street from our studios. I go in and do it. It's boom, boom, boom. There you go.
3: And we like that. The ballot is long this year.
2: Oh, okay.
3: It's a lengthy ballot, and there's a constitutional amendment on the backside of the ballot. So we want everybody to go to the Where Do I Vote tool on our website and look at it before they go in so they know what's on it and they don't leave anything off.
2: Is that jeffersoncountyclerk.org?
3: We just tell everybody to go to LouisvilleVotes.org.
2: Oh, that's strong. I like that. So, Ashley, are there enough people to work the polls, or is this one of those times when you say, hey, we need some help?
3: Well, elections couldn't be possible without the election officers, and we need about 2,400. So this year, we've been running some commercials. We've been asking people. We've got a lot of election officers right now, but if some of those don't show up for their training sessions or they call in, we're always looking for those backup election officers, and we encourage everyone to serve. They can make up to $299 for working on Election Day, so it's a great way to do your civic duty and work the polls.
2: Indeed. And how complicated is that to sign up? How quickly can you do all that?
3: You can go to that LouisvilleVotes.org website, and there's a button on that page that says election officer. You click it, and then you sign up. It doesn't take any longer than 2 minutes, probably.
2: Well, you're full of good news. I love all that.
3: Well, should we talk about the days that we do have the early voting?
2: Please do.
3: Okay. So October 29th, 30th. And 31st.
2: On the Halloween, so, I can
3: Halloween,
2: vote on Halloween.
3: You got it. Oh, you got it.
2: I bet I'll go in there.
3: You need to bring a picture ID, and so if you're in costume, you need to be able to show them that your face matches your picture ID, Terry.
2: I didn't think about that. In costume. Well, I'm sure those nice folks that work there will have a piece of candy, too, if you go in there. Trick or treat!
3: I don't know if all of the polling places will have candy. I can't guarantee that, but it is good to go on and get that voting done early. You can always vote on November 3rd from 6 a.m. to 6 p.m., but if you want to do the early voting, they're there from 8 until 6, and we've got 25 locations. Like you said, there's one close to anything in Jefferson County where you can go and get it knocked out before the election just to make sure that you get your vote counted.
2: I walked up the street. Everybody's so friendly. Nice sign here. Da-da. Let's see your ID. Ba-ba-ba-bang. Bing, bing, bing. In and out of there in 3 minutes.
3: Yeah. I mean, I've been with the clerk's office for a while, and there were years ago where no one could do early voting. And we are very fortunate that we have it now. It's nice to cut down on the day of Election Day, having to get there before work and stand in a long line and worry about being at work on time. And there's still some people who want to cast their ballot on Election Day, and we want them to do that. But it's nice for others to have that option to do it before the day of the election.
2: No doubt. And then if you are a poll worker, is that $10 a day and a bologna sandwich? How does that work?
3: Well, we pay you $40 to go to a 2.5-hour training. And if you don't attend the training, then you can't be an election officer. The election officers have to go to that training. Then the rest of that that $259 is paid right after the election. We process all of the paperwork for all of the election officers, and we pay them. So it's $299. If you work the early voting days, if they need you for those early voting days, then you get compensated for that also.
2: So it's not a mysterious man smoking a cigar out on the sidewalk who hands me cash, and then I put it in my shoe and walk back to work, right?
3: No, we're pretty legit.
2: Okay,
3: county clerk's office.
2: Just making sure.
3: Yeah. In fact, we've had over 3,400 people request absentee ballots, so we're already mailing out absentee ballots. And they were able to start requesting those last weekend. So we're in the week's time, we've done 3,483 ballots. We've gotten them mailed out.
2: That's incredible. And then, Ashley, just so people know the truth on this, you can't count those until Election Day, right?
3: Yes, absolutely. The webcams will go live on our website. And the last day for people to turn in their absentee ballot is prior to the election.
2: Yeah.
3: So they will have all of those in our office, and we have to make sure that the signatures match, but we keep all of those. So the ballots are checked for authenticity. We keep all of those in the office, and then on Election Day, they run those through the machine like it's its own polling place. It's the absentee ballot. machine.
2: Okay. Mm-hmm. Makes sense. Appreciate it.
3: But we do not do anything prior to the election.
2: Right. People, they go online, they say all kinds of crazy things. I just wanted to hear from you because you've worked there forever.
3: I have. But I'm still very young.
2: Yes, you are. It's amazing. You never age, Ashley. All right.
3: Thank you.
2: All right. Good to talk to you again.
3: Make sure they bring a photo ID, too, because we are no longer doing the credit cards or any type of personal acquaintance. They need a photo ID.
2: Oh, and no, like, electric bill, that kind of thing.
3: Right, right. It's now it needs to be a federal, state, military, or educational ID.
2: That makes sense. Good news all around. All right, Ashley, thanks so much.
3: Thank you, Terry. Have a great day.
2: See you soon. Ashley Tinius, Director of Communications for the Office of Jefferson County Clerk, David Yates.
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7: Hi, folks. For the updated forecast, I'm WLKY Chief Meteorologist Jay Cardosi. Simply beautiful out there on this Monday afternoon. Lots of sunshine, temperatures near 80. Upper 50s, very pleasant tonight. And we'll climb into the low 80s with mostly sunny skies on your Tuesday. That's your forecast. I'm WLKY Chief Meteorologist Jay Cardosi.
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2: Look at there. Joe Lincoln is at the sports desk.
0: Terry, we got to talk some baseball, baby. As the 2026 MLB postseason field is officially set and wild card action starts tomorrow in the American League, the top two seeded Rays and Guardians have first round byes. The best of three wild card series begins on Tuesday. Like I said, the White Sox visit the Astros at 5 p.m. Eastern and the Red Sox face the Yankees at 8 o'clock. I love a rivalry game in the wild card, and that is exactly what we're getting. Game twos are Wednesday with if necessary games on Thursday. Then in the National League, the Brewers and Dodgers sit with byes. Meanwhile, the Phillies open at the Braves at 2 p.m. Tomorrow, while the Cubs travel to the Padres for a 10 p.m. start. That's 7 o'clock there, but boy, that's a late one for us. I don't know if I'm going to be up for it. It's the same schedule Wednesday with potential game threes on Thursday. Division series action begins Saturday, October the 3rd. October baseball is officially here, folks, and digging into one of those games specifically, the Red Sox will be trusting a rookie to begin their postseason run. Manager Chad Tracy said today that lefty Peyton Tolley will start against the Yankees tomorrow night, with Sonny Gray taking the ball for Game 2 and Ranger Suarez starting Game 3 if necessary. Tolley dominated New York in two starts this season, allowing just one run on four hits and 18 strikeouts. That is unbelievable. I believe Cam Schlittler will go for the Yankees, so that's going to be a great matchup of two very good young pitchers. Let's also talk basketball, because in the NBA today, it's media day, and for the first time, LeBron James was seen in a 76ers uniform.
20: You have to fall in love with doing things that's uncomfortable. And if we can do that, then we can be a great team. If we don't do that, then we be like, oh man, it was a great team on paper, and we had a lot of great talent, and we lost in the second round. Like, I don't want to do that. I didn't leave my family to lose in the second round. I know that for sure.
16: Yeah, we know they have a super squad over there, and it sounds like he's coming for it all. All right, let's get back to some football, specifically the NFL, which is back on tonight. We'll get to that in just a second. But this weekend provided some major fireworks, and perhaps the best game of the past few days didn't even happen stateside. The Ravens and the Cowboys fought to the very end yesterday, and I mean the very end, at Maracana Stadium in Rio de Janeiro as part of the NFL's international initiative. And those who were there in Brazil to witness their very first football game in person were treated to an absolute classic. I wish I could give you all the highlights, but we'll have to stick to just a couple. So let's fast forward to late in the fourth quarter, specifically to the point where the Ravens got the ball with just 7 seconds to go after Dallas tied things up at 31. They started at their own 35-yard line. Here's what LaMarvelous Jackson was able to do with just a few ticks of the clock left.
21: Looped kick.
16: Sorry, that's what happened afterwards. But Lamar got the ball all the way down there on a Rashad Bateman pass with 1 second left.
2: And they called timeout.
16: And they said, Tyler Loop, go out there and kick the ball. And that's what he did. And he absolutely nailed it right down. Well, it wasn't right down the middle, but he grazed it through the left side. That's good enough. It all counts the same. Also, last night, the Broncos getting away with a very good comeback in the second half. They're down 16 at the break. But they come back all the way to win 30-26 over the Rams, who are now 1-2 on the season after entering as the heavy Super Bowl favorites.
2: No doubt.
16: Myles Garrett, of course, still on the shelf for them. So it'll be interesting to see what they can do when they get him back. But I really still don't have that many concerns about that team. They just kind of got to get their groove a little bit. So
2: I loved seeing that for Lamar and that kicker. That kicker, that's a 10-hour flight home.
16: Oh, yeah.
2: Think he was a hero on the flight?
16: I would assume so, and I would assume it was pretty quiet on Dallas's charter.
2: Long ride home. Right. News ahead. There's tragic news here in Kentucky today to the loss of a state trooper killed by someone on Interstate 65, and law enforcement is they're doing the best they can to dragnet to figure out where this person is. But you'll hear details in a few minutes on News Radio 840 WHAS.
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8: There is still an accident southbound on 65 over at Crittenden Drive. It's in the construction zone, left lane blocked off within that work zone, and you're going to find added delays as a result back from Jefferson Street, over 40 minutes at the moment. There's also an accident westbound on the Waterson, this over at Dixie Highway on the right shoulder. If you spot traffic problems, call the traffic tip line at 479-2337. Our next report in 10 minutes. I'm Eddie Zellick, News Radio 840. WHAS.
9: Beautiful early autumn weather will certainly continue. Hi, folks, with that updated forecast, I'm WLKY Chief Meteorologist Jay Cardosi. Right around 80 this afternoon. Lots of sunshine, of course. Tonight, we're back in the upper 50s. We'll bounce into the low 80s tomorrow, and then up around 88 come Wednesday. That's your forecast. I'm WLKY Chief Meteorologist Jay Cardosi.
25: 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At 5:30, sunny skies, 80 degrees. I'm Paul Miles. A Kentucky State Police trooper was shot to death today while patrolling Interstate 65 near Bowling Green.
10: It's heavy. It is heavy. It's just awful. Just awful. Over probably drugs. He's in a drug interdiction unit, so I'm sure pulled somebody over suspecting of illegal drugs.
25: That's Congressman Brett Guthrie reacting to the death of Trooper Hayden Phillips, who was assigned to Post 3 in Bowling Green. The suspect is still on the loose. KSP issued an alert telling the public to keep an eye out for a bluish-gray Honda Civic with Alabama temporary tags. There was another court hearing today for former Kentucky Governor Matt Bevin and his ongoing child support case. Bevin is out of jail after being found in contempt for failing to turn over financial documents.
0: However, he was not in court today. The judge in the case ordered a status conference for mid-October. A murder in Louisville's Russell neighborhood early this morning. The scene was on South 27th Street, where police found a man shot to death. LMPD has not reported any arrests. Coastal flooding, gusty winds, and heavy rainfall still lingering along the East Coast after a nor'easter hit the region. Fox's C.B. Cotton reports from Monmouth, New Jersey.
3: The center of the storm is now offshore in the Atlantic, but coastal flooding is still expected for some parts of the Jersey Shore. The lingering effects of the storm coupled with the high tide has brought these floodwaters back in. And there are other parts of the East Coast that are also expected to experience some of the storm's impacts through tonight. I'm thinking about eastern Massachusetts and Rhode Island. You'll see the storm's most noticeable remaining impacts in those places. They could get gusty winds along with some minor coastal flooding. For here in Jersey, the worst of the storm is behind us. But over the weekend, there were heavy rains and high tides, all contributing to rising waters in low-lying neighborhoods.
0: Louisville football coach Jeff Brohm meeting with reporters today after his team lost to Wake Forest and dropped out of the top 25 polls.
6: Our goal is to win every game. So when people get frustrated when we lose, that's fine. I mean, we don't like to lose either. Now we understand how the game works. You've got to do a lot of things right to win, but we need to do those things right.
0: Louisville plays at North Carolina State next weekend. The Kentucky Wildcats have moved into the AP poll, number 24 this week, and they will play at South Carolina on Saturday. More news coming up at 6. I'm Paul Miles, News Radio 840 WHAS.

0: You're with News Radio 840 WHS. It's almost here. October's almost here. We're going to celebrate this Saturday with Wine on the River. Man, oh man. WineOnTheRiverLou.com is the website. And you can join us. It's going to be perfect. It always is. We do this down on the waterfront. And you get to taste all these different flavors. And there's some other spirits as well. It's not just wine. But it's just this little fall tradition we have going that's great fun. So just go to our website, Wine on the River Lou, like L-O-U, like Louisville, and join us Saturday. Should be a big time. Should be a good time. We got a lot going on around here, of course. You just heard Jeff Brohm, though, talking about football. UofL's on the road this weekend. They won't be here. And the UK's on the road. They're playing at South Carolina. So, you know, we drum up some other things for you to do when the teams are out of the state. Jeff Brohm, yeah, that's tough. It was tough when he was asking, hey, you guys keep losing. You win a big one and you lose.
1: Well, I would say it's consistent because every team is good that we play in our conference. And everywhere I've been before, every team that we've gone against the next week is good.
0: They're all good. That's how that goes. And then people say, well, how come other schools can win 11 of 12 games or even like Indiana go free? You know, just run the whole table. So anyway, it's people get nasty. They get uncomfortable when these things go on. So good golly, Miss Molly. It's just going to be a little tough ride until things, you know, get back in line for Louisville. For Kentucky, everybody's pretty thrilled about what's happened for the Wildcats because they should beat South Carolina. They're limping along. They're having their own inner strife. The coach is yelling at some players and one guy wouldn't get off the field. And the South Carolina coach is like, come on the field. And the guy's like, I make more money than you. Shut up. It's like, oh boy, is that where we are in college sports now, I guess? Oh, wait a minute. Hold on, this guy will have something to say about this, I'm sure.
2: How's all my big blue Kentucky Wildcat peeps a feeling today?
0: Pretty good.
2: Oh, C-A-T-S, cats.
0: You're excited.
2: Kentucky effing Wildcats is in the top 25.
0: The what?
2: And Thugtown Loserville is out. I love it. It took Stoops 5 years to get the Cats in the top 25, but Will Effenstein got it done in 4 weeks.
0: What did you call
2: Keep
0: him?
2: Keep a cussing at the other team and drinking Kentucky bourbon out of your flask, baby. In cats. Big Blue Nation is a laughing our effing heads off because Will Stein is a getting it done at UK.
0: Why do you keep
2: The Brohm squad is dying on the vine?
0: No, they're not.
2: Euless Mail lost it to another nobody, and so now y'all have got about 28 people in the stands for the rest of your games. The Wildcats, we pack the house wherever we go. He's about to chase the Brohms out of town, but us Cat fans want them to stay long enough so Big Blue can break off their cardinal beaks in November Kroger Field.
0: I'm looking forward to that.
2: The Cats is going to ruin Euless Bell's Thanksgiving and every other holiday. We want y'all sad 24/7 while you watch Big Blue Nation shine. Larry, y'all need to fill your football stadium full of water and make it a big aquarium because ain't nobody coming to watch bad football no more.
0: That's not true.
2: 4 years in a row, Jeff Brohm has had one good win and then he immediately drops a duty in the punch bowl the next week. Hooray for Wake Forest. They killed the Bill. But you Lust Bell's cross-eyed fans keep a-whining about the referees. Well, let me tell you, ACC stands for All Crybaby Criminals. You suck at football, and you can't admit it. Hey, Larry,
0: what?
2: Did you notice how they throw Euless Mail out of the top 25?
0: Of course.
2: Left SMU in it? That's even funnier. Y'all beat Smoo, but the voters throw you out of the poll and left them in. Poor Larry Benner just had his worst week ever.
0: Yeah.
2: His St. X Toothless Tigers got walloped by Trinity. His Green Gay Butt Packers got blasted by Nobody Atlanta. His Boston Red Sox is about to get eliminated by the Yankees.
0: No, they're not.
2: And them Cardinal Birds is number one in one category, getting unnecessary roughness penalties.
0: That's true.
2: How come Brohm Tom don't discipline his players. He needs to dress like Snoop Dogg so maybe they'll actually pay attention to him.
0: Coach Snoop, yeah.
2: Loserville gets more penalty yards than the offense gets. Oh, hey, stick a fork in him. Snoop Dogg ain't a-coming to coach. No. Oh, y'all illiterate, toothless, carjacking, street-shooting, making babies out of wedlock, bruise for breakfast, GED-flunking, Cardinal criminal fans, is you Miller-fied because UK is in the top 25 poll and Ulysville can't qualify for the Pop Warner playoffs that Snoop keeps winning. Will Effenstein and UK is rolling, Larry Daggum Manor.
0: I know.
2: Yeah, and don't get all swole up shouting about UK not being good and classy no more because our football coach has a sewer mouth. A bunch of uptight preachers tried to tell Will Effenstein to stop a cussing in public, and he told them to F off.
0: He did?
2: The effing Kentucky Wildcats is going to win the effing national championship in football and basketball. BBN is back, baby. We is the effing storm. Let's go, Cats. If you see a Ulysville fan, do like that Texas player done and act like you's a tinkling all over their leg.
0: Don't do that.
2: The only thing Loserville has got left is a bunch of dope-smoking hippie freaks playing louder than life and bourbon banjo music to visitors who run away from the city ASAP.
0: Yeah, they're gone.
2: For Loserville football, the show is definitely over. SEC. SEC. Let's go, Cats. Let's go, Blue. UK all day, baby. Tell your effing preacher to take a seat. The effing blue and effing white is heading to number one with a bullet. Oh, C-E-T-S. Cats.
3: Best of friends.
0: I don't think my preacher ever wants to be referred to as effing. Just to qualify that. Will Stein's radio show, by the way, is now Wednesday night, 6. That's a few days from now.
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6: Hi, folks, for the updated forecast, I'm WLKY Chief Meteorologist Jay Cardosi. Simply beautiful out there on this Monday afternoon. Lots of sunshine, temperatures near 80, upper 50s, very pleasant tonight, and we'll climb into the low 80s with mostly sunny skies on your Tuesday. That's your forecast. I'm WLKY Chief Meteorologist Jay Cardosi.
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0: Those were some big stars at Bourbon and Beyond a few years ago. We go through a lot of great groups, man, but this year's lineup was pretty strong.
21: Okay, if I get this wrong, is this Duran Duran?
0: Of course.
21: Okay. Okay, good.
0: And they looked all right. I mean, they did, and they sounded good. That's the whole thing.
21: Sure, yeah,
0: sometimes
21: of course.
0: Sometimes people who had hits long ago, and then they show up, and you're like,
21: oh, yeah.
0: Like, have you seen Rod Stewart? Seen any videos
21: bad.
0: Of him?
21: It's bad.
0: Why did they let him come out of the house?
21: Who's Motley Crue? Vince Neil.
0: Oh, yeah. That's
21: brutal. Pretty brutal. But, you know, the nostalgia factor is great with those bands still.
0: It is. I was pleased by what I saw from Iron Maiden singer Bruce Dickinson yesterday at the Steelers game. Man, that dude sounded pretty good.
21: Did he sing the national anthem?
0: Yeah, he sang the national anthem.
21: I missed it.
0: A cappella. Here, let me move into it so we can hear a little bit of it here. He's a rock star, dude. He's British, but

0: You hear the helicopters coming over, like six helicopters.
1: Oh, yeah, baby. That was like, pretty good.
0: And I don't know if he was stretching because they were telling him in his earpiece, you know.
1: Yeah, we need a little more time.
0: Helicopters, helicopters, not there yet.
1: Hold that note.
0: Hold it, hold.
1: I wanted to show off that. The vibrato. It's the whole thing.
0: When you see the video, he's hanging on to those notes laid in there, and then the helicopters finally appear over the top.
1: Whatever he did, it worked. That was perfect timing.
0: Air Force One over Neyland Stadium in Knoxville. Well, that was hilarious because it was so low. Those Air Force pilots finally getting a chance to do something is like, what? It's like, well, the boss says, yeah, the rules are, but when the commander-in-chief says buzz the stadium, we got to do it.
1: They also had everyone in their seats already because Tennessee was offering half-price alcoholic beverages by 9:30 in the morning. So people were well in their seats at that point of the game. Disappointing result for Tennessee. They didn't get the win over Texas, but they were right there at the very end, had an onside kick recovered, could have tied the game, couldn't get it done. So Texas still number one. All right, let's talk about another team that suffered a pretty bad loss this weekend, that being Louisville. And their loss to Wake Forest felt like deja vu, and that's because they've seen it happen before several times. And I'm not just talking about an upset loss. I'm talking about one that comes on the heels of what seemed like a monumental win. So let's take a quick trip down memory lane, shall we? The latest rendition of this act from Jeff Brohm's team was, of course, the 30-27 loss to the Demon Deacons on Saturday, and it came following a win over 16th-ranked SMU the week before. Last year, Brohm's team went on the road and beat 5th-ranked Miami, and they looked to be in the driver's seat for a college football playoff berth, but instead, 3 weeks later, they began a three-game losing streak that knocked them out of contention. Back in 2024, the Cards beat 11th-ranked Clemson in Death Valley in mid-November. The following week, the team was topped by a Stanford team who ended up going 3-9. Then in 2023, UofL took down 10th-ranked Notre Dame to start the season with a perfect 6-0 record. The week after that, they were beaten by an unranked Pitt team who also ended up going 3-9. So what did Coach have to say following his team's latest implosion?
2: I think it's just a lot of little things that have added up, but we've got to be cleaner and sharper in all those segments. I mean, you know, this is competitive football. Like, you've got to win at all those things every week to find a way to score more points than the other team. So we have to, dig deep and find a way to win. It's going to be competitive every week.
1: Now, Jeff, I hate to be the one to tell you this, but it's not just the little things anymore. This is a much bigger issue in sustaining success, and the facts are there to prove it. And I think the issues stem from the top down, but it's not just me saying this. Cards fans everywhere are sick and tired of the same old thing happening year after year, and apparently Coach hears their frustration.
2: Our goal is to win every game, so when people get frustrated when we lose, that's fine. I mean, we don't like to lose either. Now, we understand how the game works. You've got to do a lot of things right to win, but we need to do those things right.
1: We already knew that it was going to be tough for the team to salvage any true successes from this season after starting the year 2-2, but the road may be even tougher now, as Brohm confirmed today that they could be without starting QB Lincoln Keenholz against NC State this weekend.
2: You know, he has something. We're not going to probably elaborate. It'll be a game time decision.
1: So if Lincoln can't go, it'd be either Davin Widner or Briggs Cherry taking the reins against the Wolfpack. So we'll keep an eye on that for you. Kickoff at Carter-Finley Stadium is scheduled for 3:30 on Saturday afternoon, and the ACC Network will have every snap in that one. Louisville, of course, looking to get back on track. And for those who weren't aware, the loss knocked the Cardinals out of the AP Top 25 for the first time this season, and another team from the Commonwealth benefited greatly. In year one of his tenure, Will Stein now has Kentucky ranked for the first time since 2023, and while he wasn't thrilled with their 45-21 win over South Alabama, it was good enough to move them to number 24 in the nation, and to move even further up, they'll have to get more roadkill this weekend, as they'll be traveling to Columbia to take on the Gamecocks of South Carolina. Terry, we've got sound coming from Will Stein tomorrow morning at his press conference. I'm sure he'll have a lot to say about that game and what they're going to do going forward.
0: And every coach in America telling their team, do not simulate urination on the other team's field. These morons.
1: No doubt.
0: That kid, you know, he gave us sort of a half-hearted apology. I'm talking about a Texas player, Colin Simmons. But live and learn, young man. Live and learn. All right, great working with you guys again today. We'll see you tomorrow around the old Radio Ranch. Good night.
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9: Next. Hey, Alfie, what can I get for you?
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9: 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You?
10: Me? 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
9: Wait, what? 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
12: All right, folks, welcome to hour number three in the Tony and Dwight Show with Scott Fitzgerald. We're brought to you by the Kentucky Office of Highway Safety. And what a treat for you today. We've got a lot of topics to get to, including an Alzheimer's story that if you've dealt with that, we're going to get you some information that you might want to know. It's the biggest summer box office ever this past summer. I'll tell you where the directors they found, 20 years old and 25 year old, they came from. And, of course, the Cards and the Cats played twice.
13: Y'all encourage him.
12: But the treat you're going to get today is that Dwight went to all 8 days of Louder Than Life and Bourbon and Beyond. Mind you, he's 58 years old. Looks like a 20-year-old, except for today. You look like the floor of a taxi. But 300 bands, 8 days, 2 weekends. What grade do you give the Louder Than Life plus Bourbon and Beyond?
13: A plus, baby. A plus. It was a little bit hot for Louder Than Life. It was a bit hot for Louder Than Life.
12: Listen to his voice, folks. It's done.
13: Well, listen.
12: It's done.
13: This is 3 days of being at the barricade for Yachtly Crew and yelling at the top of my lungs, screaming every single song. And by the way, all of their autographs right here.
12: You see that?
13: See that? Every one of their autographs.
12: This is a restraining order. That's why you have their signature. That's a signature, not an autograph.
13: So what? That's all of their autographs.
12: Okay, we've heard enough about Yachtly Crew. No, I saw the pictures of you and the mayor and Rachel, his wife, and you all. You got like a private they were serenading you privately backstage.
13: That's right. That was
12: not embarrassing to you at all. But besides Yachtly Crew, so what else did you see that you went, wow, that was great?
13: Well, Susan and I, along with Stony Shores from Yachtly Crew, went to go see Tonic. That was good.
12: Okay.
13: And then Baba Booey from Yachtly Crew and I, we went to go see Squeeze together.
12: Of course, he had to throw in that he went to see it with one of the members of Yachtly Crew.
13: Hey, listen, Scott Fitzgerald, when you walk out, don't trip on any of these names I'm dropping.
14: Yeah, of course not. Crew, okay? No, I'll be behind you in the room. I'll pick him up.
13: No, it was great. It was fantastic. But seriously, out of all those bands,
12: yeah,
13: the only two that I wanted to see, it was a Yachtly Crew 3 times, and then Jason Scott in High Heat.
12: Okay.
13: And that's a mission accomplished on that.
12: You spent 8 days there, dude.
13: I know.
12: Okay.
13: So, but while other people were watching, you know, Hootie and the Blowfish, whoever it might be, I was sitting at the barricade with my wife. She's going, "Are you sure we can't just go see one band?" I'm like, "No, we're sitting here at the barricade till Yachtly Crew comes on." Or you could be a bad wife and go look at other bands.
12: Oh, my Lanta.
13: So she missed a lot. She missed Better Than That. She missed a lot of bands that she wanted to see.
12: Why do you do that to her? You're such a bad person.
13: Listen, she had the right to be a bad wife and not watch Yachtly Crew. But she chose that. But I'm really hoarse, man. But
12: all right, I'm gonna play journalist here. Okay. So who is your people? LOL or BAB?
13: Man, I got to tell you, I used to be 100% Louder Than Life.
12: Mm-hmm.
13: My people,
12: mm-hmm.
13: But I think the age on me—they're starting to push me out and make me Bourbon and Beyond.
12: Starting.
13: Well, okay, I'm just now starting to recognize that I'm Bourbon Beyond, not Louder Than Life.
12: Either one more trouble than the other ones, or trouble to get in or get out, or whatever?
13: No, they were both well done. Look, Louisville Metro Safe, everybody at the fairgrounds, hats off to you because you did a hell of a job. And think about this, man. You're talking about 60,000, 70,000 people. One of the most impressive things was the evacuation during Louder Than Life, how quick and efficiently it was done by Louisville Metro Safe. But number two, how all the fans went out in a timely, orderly fashion.
12: I was surprised how many people, you were like the storm chaser guy. You were giving the updates on Facebook.
13: Yes.
12: all of the, because they did it for high school football that night too, where they pushed some times back. But you were going play by play of the evacuation. They all go into the south wing, I guess.
13: Yeah, it was all the south wing, or to shelter in place in your car, one of the two, because it wasn't so much winds or anything like that as it was lightning, which is a real danger because the lightning will strike the highest point it can get it if you're on a bunch of asphalt and you're a tall person. You're the highest point.
12: Stop.
13: So I did is I. So I did was
12: that's not true.
13: To keep myself safe, all I did was hang around tall people, and you know they would get hit, not me.
12: Okay,
13: that was a great time though.
12: Danny Wimmer will probably give us some numbers later today, and who's going to be, you know, because he usually does that a couple days after the events. He gives us the numbers and then teases next year.
13: I don't know if we'll get it today or not.
12: No, it might be tomorrow, but it could be today.
13: Might be a few days. But, yeah, everybody that came out to Bourbon Beyond, great time, and Louder Than Life as well. It was pretty cool. Susan and I were, like, in this backstage area.
12: Right, because you're a bigwig.
13: No, because...
12: And you got your passes.
13: No, because I snuck in. I just wore a shirt that said events and staff on it.
12: You wore a shirt. That's a first.
13: Well, I know, right? No, so we're back there, and she's gone for a long time. So I text her and say, hey, honey, where are you? I got some food. Get over here. And she said, hey, you got to talk to this guy. He's a record producer and blah, blah, blah. So, who's this jerk? So she walks over, and the guy goes, what would you say if I said George Martin? And I went, well, I would ask you, why in the world would you put all of the vocals in one channel and all the music in the other channel when you recorded the Beatles? Jokingly?
12: Yeah.
13: He goes, it was my father. And it was George Martin's kid. And the more and more I talked to him, I went, oh, it looks just like George Martin. And then he starts showing me pictures of his father and Paul and John, all these other people, and then talking to other artists.
12: Were you intoxicated this time?
13: I didn't drink a drop.
12: Did you start using an English accent like a jerk?
13: No, of course not. I did ask him if he fancied an interview. I'd like to have him on here. But I
12: knew it.
13: But if not, and then so anyway, at one point he went to the loo, and when he came back, I said, look, I'm really knackered at the moment. But would you ever consider coming on the show? And he said, yeah. And now he's been texting me nonstop.
12: Oh, boy.
13: So
12: now
13: I can't wait to get this guy on the show.
12: Now you're texting friends.
13: No, we are.
12: All right. So I assume that you will be nodding off in and out of the show today. So.
13: Probably. I'm trying to stay caffeinated, but...
12: All right. What you missed over the weekend was the Cards choked at home against Wake Forest. Wake Forest always has a solid team, but Louisville was a better team, and I was waiting for them to put that team away, and they did not end up losing that game. There was a couple of questionable coaching decisions and, of course, some stupid penalties all game long.
13: Oh, wait, it's the ref's fault. Is that what you're saying?
12: No, I didn't say that. I said there was some questionable calls.
13: Hey, let me check the message boards.
12: Did not blame.
13: Hang on. Yeah, it's the ref's fault.
12: Kentucky, it wasn't as pretty as they wanted it to be, but they took care of business against South Alabama, and now they're
13: top 25.
12: They're top 20. So they flipped out, Scott. Mm-hmm. So Louisville was top 25, Kentucky was out, and then they just flipped out.
13: Wait. Who did they play? Who did Kentucky play?
1: South Alabama.
13: Did they play in Cat Bama, or did they play in Cat Lexington?
12: I thought you were going to do a Lynyrd Skynyrd at South Alabama reference, but you did not. That's how his brain is on half power.
1: I did it. Yeah, you can see Dwight's got kind of that glossed over glaze to him.
12: Yeah, he doesn't care about anything.
1: You have the honor flight tomorrow, too.
13: Yeah, we got the honor flight. So yeah,
12: that's a long day.
13: 3 a.m. wake up call
12: tomorrow.
13: Get
12: home about 10:30, 11 o'clock.
13: But what an honor, what a privilege we have. And by the way, follow us on social media all day tomorrow.
12: Mm-hmm. Yeah, we're going to call you while you're doing the show tomorrow.
1: Please.
12: If we can. If we can. It'll be, we'll call you before we get wheels up.
1: Of course.
12: Yep.
1: You know, but nonetheless, Dwight's got that glossed over look to him.
13: Yeah.
1: And I think a lot of fans do, not only music fans, but to Tony's point, some water cooler talk going on between Kentucky and Louisville fans. Because I asked the question to Tony this morning, who's the better team right now? Louisville or Kentucky?
13: Well, okay, what are the rankings?
12: I think it's pretty even. No, rankings don't mean anything.
1: Don't mean anything here.
13: Oh, where's UofL now?
12: They're out of the top 25.
13: Oh, so now this week rankings mean nothing. Last week you're going, hey. Okay, I see how that works.
1: Well, no, even Will Stein was critical of the Cats after after their win.
13: For Tony, when you get something, you know, you have to put together, mm-hmm. he says the instructions are just factory recommendations.
1: That's right. It's a suggestion.
12: I can't tell you the last thing I put together that didn't have parts left over.
1: Right.
12: Jackie was like, what is this? Don't worry about it.
1: I don't even keep them now. I just throw them away.
12: It's solid. The weekend was good for college football. NFL was nuts yesterday. Oh, it was just, NFL, I'm not going to say is fixed, but they have fixed the rules to where, you know, the rules and the refs keep the games. It's a one score. Dwight!
13: Yali Cruz, 7 minutes. I was having a nightmare that I wasn't at the Yali Cruz show in Better Ezrin's.
12: You did say that there was a listener from Illinois that listens to our show that came to see Yachtly Crew at Bourbon and Beyond.
13: Can't remember the guy's name. He was,
12: of course you can.
13: And if you're listening, I'm so sorry, man. He came up to me and said, hey, I listen to you and Tony and Scott every single morning.
12: Yeah.
13: And I live in Illinois. I said, what are you doing here? He goes, I hear you talking about Yachtly Crew on HAS. And he said, I had to see him.
12: I love it.
13: So he drove down. But, you know, of course he saw other bands as well.
12: Yeah, no, I mean, that's the thing about these. It's not just a Louisville event. There's people from every single state in the country.
13: And I'm wondering, I wonder what those numbers look like.
12: That's what I'm saying.
13: Seriously,
12: yeah.
13: I wonder, for example, let's say if there's 70,000 people there. I wonder if it's 20,000 Louisvillians and then maybe, you know, the rest out of town.
12: Great question.
13: I wonder what that ratio is.
12: And they have it.
13: And I bet you Danny Wimmer Presents has that.
12: Mm-hmm. They have all the analytics you want.
13: Absolutely.
12: I saw a special on Walmart, what Walmart might be doing. They're accusing Walmart of, you know, their digital, their prices are digital on the label. They're not doing this, but they're saying that some people are accusing them that they're going to go in this direction of, you know, changing prices. Like at one accusation, which is not true, that said they were scanning people in the parking lot, depending on what car you drive, and then following you in the store electronically, and then changing the price on the.
1: I've heard that.
12: Right, you've heard that before. Yeah.
1: Every time I look at those digital price tags, it throws up a little concern of mine.
12: Sure. Yeah. But well, I think we're doing that. I think other companies are probably doing that.
13: I saw another story where a betting site, they're tracking horrible bettors.
12: Yeah.
13: Like
12: doubling down on them.
13: That lose nonstop.
1: Yeah.
13: And they're sending them credits going, hey, why'd you try? Yeah, I know you're losing nonstop for 15 years. Well, here's $50. Go ahead and try again just to pull them back in and lose even more money.
1: Oh, that's
13: it's
1: not
13: a
1: good.
13: Big deal, man.
12: Analytics has ruined it.
13: Analytics.
12: All right. So we're going to get to, we got to get to a break. We're going to get to the summer box office. We're going to get to Yum Brands putting their logo on PNC Tower. We're going to get to that Alzheimer's story to where you can take this test. It's two separate tests. If you use them together, you can really see if you're going to be susceptible to Alzheimer's in a future date. And then Krista Pike is the first woman executed in Tennessee in 200 years. That's happening soon. She was 17 when the crime was committed, 18 when she got convicted. She's now 50 years old. In Knoxville, Tennessee in 1995, she committed these. And why does a bread of loaf cost $60.
13: Or a loaf of bread?
12: What did I say?
13: Well, maybe it might be a little dyslexic.
12: I wanted to say rye bread. Oh, I'm definitely dyslexic.
13: Did you hear about the dyslexic? I can't even say it. I'm so tired. Dyslexic that walked into a bra.
12: And this guy. And this guy from Talkback, you can click on that microphone and leave us a message.
2: Good morning, fellas. So I'm listening to the program today, and I got to say, Tony, the word is escape, not escape. Escape. E-S-C-A-P-E-S-C-A-P-E.
1: I think that's my fellow Navy buddy, Doc Gonzalez. I think that's his.
13: Yeah. That reminds me, I got to stop by Kroger and get a bread of loaf.
1: A bread of loaf.
13: Hey,
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0: dominant.
1: Oh boy, that's right.
0: Last week, and we were off. Dwight is brain dead today, at least more than usual. So we're going to figure this out. We're going to play songs that charted today. We guess the year. Gus, you feel strong today?
2: Knowing the mental state of everybody today, yeah, I feel pretty good about this one.
0: Is the whole city like this? Like, is the whole, especially the people that worked it that got home just a couple of hours ago?
3: Oh, no, listen, Susan and I, we would talk to all the workers and thank them as we walked by, most of them. And even the people directing parking, you know, all these folks, they were leaving. You have to get the crowd out. The concert ends at 11. You have to spend 2 hours to get everybody out. These folks are getting home at like 2:30 or 3, and then they have to be back there at 7. Ouch. And at least I, you know, wow. So, yeah.
0: I mean, not everybody is Gus that can send an email at 1:27 this morning.
2: No, sounds a bit familiar.
3: Last week, well, he sent one at 4:45 a.m. and they got here at 8.
0: He wakes up accidentally.
2: It's about the nap.
0: He wakes up accidentally, sends out emails, yeah. Goes back to sleep. Yeah. It's like, are you nuts?
2: Oh, I fell asleep. Oh, wait a minute. I got to get that done. Let's get that done. Then I'll go back to sleep.
0: All right, play song number 1.
2: All right,
0: five.
2: Here we go.
3: Quad City DJs.
0: 1990.
3: No, Quad City DJs, right? Am I right?
2: You are correct.
3: Quad City 96. DJs. No, Quad City DJs has me as 96 or possibly 95. Scott?
4: Yeah, 96, 95.
3: 96?
0: No, he was pretty committed at 96. Always go with that first thought, brother. 96 right now. We got you already. Right. What's up? What's the second song there, Slick?
2: And I danced to that song. DJs, come on, ride a train.
3: Yeah,
2: you never
3: sport.
2: Heard that song on repeat.
3: What's the next song? Ace?
0: I danced to that song at Cliffhangers, and Players, and Troubadour.
2: How many more clubs were you at?
0: Shakey's. Yes, I did.
2: This is Keith Sweat. Twisted.
3: Keith Sweat. If you got in my 76 Buick Regal and I put in a Keith Sweat CD tape, the ladies were powerless. They would sit on my Corinthian vinyl that I just armor all up. I would take a left. They slide right over to me. And I go, hey, baby. Girl, you got me twisted.
0: And then she woke up and said, went to sleep with a 9, woke up with a 2. Then she lit a cigarette.
3: Went home.
0: Put it out on his carpet.
3: I went home at 2 with a 10, and I woke up at 10 with a 2. This has me at 96.
0: I'm at 96.
2: There's nothing like a 78 Monte Carlo that's been smoked in all the time.
3: No, it was a 76 Buick Regal.
0: We say the story all the time. He called me in a panic. I was at work, and he goes,
3: oh, yes,
0: I said, okay. He was like, I don't know where I am and who this lady is. And I said, tell me what you can see. Look out the window now. And he was like, I see a Speedway. I think that's Preston. I go, I know exactly where you are. Evac is on the way.
3: It was, oh, that's a true story. It was horrible.
0: Yeah, we got horrible. Him. He's walking Preston Highway. I picked him up. Or Papa level.
3: She went down to make breakfast, and with her size breakfast, it took her 2.5 hours. She gave me a window. It gave me a window.
0: Tight rope. Don't look down.
2: All right. So number 3.
3: This is Barry White, of course.
2: Yeah.
0: This is Selena. She's a strange bird. I mean, she's one of the best voices of the 20th
3: century.
0: Sounds
3: like she's crying every...
0: but she's got one of the best voices of the 20th century.
3: She's no Yachtly Crew.
0: Barbara Streisand.
3: She's not Captain Ian from Yachtly Crew.
0: Well,
3: she's
0: who
3: no
0: is?
3: Captain Ian.
0: This doesn't help.
3: This is no help at all.
2: It'll get there eventually. It's all coming back
0: to
2: me now.
3: Yeah, okay, let's hear it. And I can't remember. Tony, look in my eyes as I place my hand on. Let me just place my hand on your knee just for a second.
0: Super creepy. Here we go. Let's get to the hook. Why do you have to ruin everything? You have to ruin everything.
3: That's kind of my job.
0: Yeah.
3: Back to me.
2: Man, that took a long time to get there.
0: It really did. Yeah, let's get off this slide.
3: But it was so worth it.
2: Yeah.
0: Long climb for long climb.
2: Boy,
0: for a short slide.
2: I'm invigorated. I know you are too after that long weekend. All right. How about number 2?
3: That song was a big old number 2, I'll tell you that. What is okay?
2: This is Donna Lewis.
0: Yes, I know it.
2: You know the song.
3: I have no idea what the song is.
5: I love you always, forever.
3: That would have been a good Burberry to be on band. A lot of 90s stuff out there.
0: I like 96 or 97, yeah.
3: No, it's not 97. It's definitely 95 or 6, but I lean hard at 96. Really hard at 96.
0: Here we go.
3: Just because Keith Sweat Twisted and Quad City DJs.
6: So stick in your head the rest of the day.
0: The rest of the day.
3: I promise you it won't.
0: This was blasting out of sorority houses for years in 1996.
6: All right, how about number one? All right,
3: we'll number one, number baby, one, let's one. Go.
6: You know this song here, yeah.
3: The Macarena or the Macarena.
2: Oh, 96.
3: I redid this song on the morning show when we got Rick Pitino as, hey, Rick Pitino.
0: It's 96 because in the 97 PGA Championship, everyone was out there doing the Macarena at the golf course. So this was an irritating
3: Have you ever ate a Macarena? They're delicious.
0: I don't count them as cookies.
3: I don't either.
0: They're fake cookies.
3: Macarenas.
2: I had this band playing on break.
3: Yeah.
2: And I was like, playing this song. I said, I hate this song. So I'm like, where's your bass player up on stage doing the Macarena?
3: Lock us in for 1996. 100% right. Sure of this.
2: The Macarena was number one on this date in 1996.
3: That's how you start off the Monday. That's right.
0: Bingo, bango, boom.
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3: News Radio 840 WHAS. Dwight Whitten, there's Gus Allen. Tony Vannetti will join the show shortly on this Monday after Bourbon and Beyond.
2: Boy, you look great in there, Dwight. You look like a million bucks.
3: I tried my best to pull it off this morning, but there's some things you just can't hide in this face of exhaustion. And this voice.
2: Come on over to the exhaustion side.
3: I
2: Come
3: know, on. Right? But it was worth it.
0: He looks a lot better than you right now.
3: Everybody looks a lot better than
0: you. You were sleeping during the last break, bro.
3: No, that was just a... I was meditating.
0: Oh, I
3: was meditating.
0: It sounded like snoring.
3: No. That's just a meditating noise.
0: Oh, it's a humming.
3: It's kind of like you don't say to moosa and all that.
0: Yeah.
3: That's just my sound. Anyway, tomorrow I do want you to join Tony and I, Tony and me, actually, right?
0: Tony and I.
3: No, it's Tony and me.
0: Me and...
3: No, because here's how you do it. You say, okay, how would you say it? Would you say, join me on the Bluegrass Honor Flight, or would you say, join I, right?
0: We're going on the Honor Flights tomorrow. I can't wait.
3: How about this? Join the both of us tomorrow, not on the air, social media. We will be keeping you updates on 84 veterans. We'll be flying to Washington.
0: Mostly Vietnam veterans that never got a welcome home. So if you can get out to the airport.
3: Yes, please.
0: Please come out there around, is it 9-ish?
3: I would get out there, arrive a little bit early.
0: Yeah.
3: But we should land around 9 o'clock.
0: The clapback is so, if you're not crying, I don't know. These big, tough Vietnam guys are crying.
3: Well, I was crying. It's emotional when you see these Vietnam veterans, and for that matter, Korean as well, because
0: correct.
3: When the Korean War ended, they were put on ships and just, there was no fanfare. So to see these 84 warriors finally get the welcome home they deserve.
0: The Korean War was known as the Forgotten War.
3: Yeah, I know.
0: Right.
3: Anyway, we'll see you tomorrow and follow us on social media as I bring in another guy that's going to be doing things for veterans. My friend Scott Cook. How you doing, Scott? Also, Two Pump Chump and then also Super B. Got, look, a lead singer that doesn't know how to use a microphone.
0: It's also Have you ever seen anything like this?
3: Have you ever seen anything like this? Lead singer doesn't know how to talk in a microphone?
1: What's up, man?
0: Good. How are you guys doing?
1: We're doing great.
0: Doing
1: what are
0: great.
1: You doing with veterans?
4: Okay, this is Warrior Rounds, which was founded by J.T. Cooper, who was a Black Hawk Down veteran who experienced PTSD.
0: Yeah. Somalia.
4: Wow. So when he returned home, he credited music and large contributed to his recovery.
0: Amen.
3: Yeah, no, absolutely. You're looking at one right here.
0: Right.
4: So this is the second year I did this, and what they do is they pair us up with a veteran. And they found out, like, a lot of these veterans that suffer PTSD, they won't talk to their family about it. Mm. They won't talk to therapists. They keep it in. But they found out, you hook them up with a musician, they just open up because you're writing a song about it. So that's what I pretty much...
0: You're a listener at that point.
4: And you took notes, and I write a song about their experience.
0: Oh,
3: do you ever perform them? Or?
4: Yes.
3: Yeah, okay.
4: So that's what this show is. It's this Friday, October 2nd at... Driscoll Estate and Taylor's.
0: Do you have a recording of it? Can we play it right now?
4: No, I do not have a recording of it.
0: Next time.
4: No.
0: Okay. Man, good for you to do that.
3: Isn't that great?
0: And it doesn't take, once you do it once, you're like, okay, I'm doing this. This is, how did that affect you?
4: Oh, it's, you know, my dad was a Vietnam vet. And it affected me a lot, you know, and seeing what these guys go through. My dad was one that didn't.
0: Talk about it.
4: And
3: my father was World War II, and so were his brothers. As a fact, Lieutenant Colonel Edgar Witten was World War II, Korea, and then a tad of Vietnam, and not a word never. But from what I understand, when you start asking them for lyrics, they tell the entire story, so that's somewhat... getting it out there and opening up.
0: How
3: about
0: did this whole start? Who started this whole thing, and whose idea was it, and how did you get it going?
3: He said that in the very beginning.
0: No, but I mean, it's obviously more than just this person. And I don't care that you're tired. I will give you a little smack across the face.
3: Listen, I pay an extra 20 for that in Vegas. So.
0: Okay. All right.
4: So J.T. Cooper, he started this in 2018. So out of Nashville.
0: Okay.
3: Okay.
4: So it's kind of grown. They got James Thornton is the one who runs it here in locally, Jenny Grant. And last year was the first year they did it here.
0: Right. That's awesome.
3: Scott Cook from Super B, the lead singer of Super B, joins the show for Warrior Rounds, where they talk with veterans that have PTSD that won't disclose or talk to their family
0: I would love to hear the song. I can't wait to get it. Get it to Dwight. I want to play.
3: Have you done this before?
4: This is second year.
3: Second year you've done it. Okay. And can you tell us about it, or are you allowed to? I don't know what you can and can't do. Can you tell us a little bit about it?
0: Until he asks.
3: Yeah, I don't know if you could talk about your veteran.
4: Yes.
3: Okay.
4: I'm at,
3: and you leave the name out if you need. Yeah. I don't know what to do here.
4: Yeah. I mean, he was. I think he was Black Hawk.
0: Yeah,
4: operation and
0: yeah,
3: and Somalia.
4: Yes,
0: yeah, that was
3: wow.
0: That movie is about as accurate they'll tell you as it was.
4: And he told me some stories. I'm like, oh my, how'd you?
0: Rarely is Americans outgunned, but they were that day.
3: I don't know how you compartmentalize some things, and Somalia would definitely be one of. I don't know. One of our friends, Tony and I's dear friends, Gunny Fowler, he was he's retired Special Forces for a long, long time, and he is the national president of the Veterans MC Motorcycle Club. And they told me one time, they said, well, listen, the necessity of having veteran motorcycle clubs is, or any club for that matter, is I could talk to you for 24 hours a day about an issue I'm having. You'll never understand it. I talk to another veteran, and we click, and both of us know the same troubles each other
0: right.
3: having.
0: Yeah.
3: It's a community.
0: Yeah. So how do we raise money for this? How do we do that?
4: I don't know if it's so much about raising money. It's just getting connecting. It out there. But they have, like we said, we have the concert October 2nd.
0: Okay, it's Friday.
4: Driscoll State. There's seven of us. Can I mention their names?
3: Sure, right. Please do.
4: You got Les Masters.
3: Oh, my gosh. I know Les Masters. Great musician.
4: Rosie O'Donnell. Josh Michael Bogart. Kayla Griffin. Savannah Reeves. And Shannon Lawson.
3: Shannon Lawson is a legend, man.
0: Yeah, I haven't heard his name in a while. Yeah, wow. He's been in Nashville forever. Yep.
3: He's well, that's back awesome. Here.
4: And me. So it's like.
3: And you know, Scott Cook.
4: And it's like. Super beat. It's like, what's the deja vu? The
3: all over again?
4: The strip club where they
3: oh,
4: had,
3: yeah.
4: had
3: oh,
4: eight,
3: yeah.
4: they ate hot girls and one
3: and
4: other.
3: What? Other.
0: Hey, I'm the ugly one.
3: You're the ugly one. Well, listen, hey, can you stick around because we want to play Reeling in the Years with you, okay?
4: Sure. All right.
3: Welcome to the Monday After Bourbon Beyond. If you're dragging butt, I'm right there with you. Joni, have you seen the new trailer for Madden? It's coming out in November, and I got to tell you, this thing is amazing.
0: Okay, but my brain went to he doesn't sound like Madden. He's nailing Madden down, and it looks like it's going to be an amazing movie, and I'll get over the fact that he doesn't really do the Madden voice.
3: Well, nobody is going to sound like Madden except for Frank Caliendo, but I think he does a pretty good. As a matter of fact, that's who they should have went. They should have said, hey, Caliendo, coach up Nick Cage on this. Maybe they did. I thought he did
0: it's
3: okay.
0: It's still going to be a great film, and I hope they capture all of it. Some of the scenes are hilarious. The end of the trailer is where he jokes about NWA.
3: Oh,
0: goes,
3: yeah,
0: I can't
3: yeah.
0: tell you what the name is. And he goes, there's Dr. A in it. He goes, there's a doctor.
3: There's
0: in
3: a doctor.
0: It. But he's, you know, they go through all of that where he was a coach and then he retired, got in the booth. He gets in the bus because he can't fly as a fear of flying.
3: They even cover the EA Sports All Madden, the Madden football that comes out every single year, which I think is the most successful video game, highest grossing video game there is. But it comes, so the really cool thing about this Madden movie, and by the way, look at the trailer. You can Google it and it'll come up for you. But I think he does a great job.
0: Well, he refused it. He said these plays are dumb. So he has a notebook of all his plays and gives it to the video makers and says, these are all my plays. Put them all in the game. And that was the success of the game. And it became the football game. It changed a lot in video gaming was his game. So he's just, his footprint is on so many things in sports and gaming and broadcasting. You know, he was the first to use the Telestrator besides a football play.
3: I know. I'm using it on a beehive removal. Right.
0: Well, they
3: showed
0: the scene where he's doing
3: park.
0: The steam of, he goes, look at this guy's head. Steam's coming off the head. Look at this. That's a big fella, and he's hot.
3: 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If you're a Prime member, you get to watch it for free. That's November 18th. But this is the cool part for people like you. Tony's one of those people that go to the movies. They're going to release it a week earlier, November 11th.
0: Okay.
3: You can go to theaters.
0: Awesome.
3: And watch it and have other people talking on their phone.
0: I would say that's not maybe a theater movie, but Odyssey must be seen on the big screen.
3: Find out more about Odyssey at
0: www.com. Use the talkback system. We've got some great calls today. Somebody explained to me how to pronounce escape. We also had a call from a random caller about LMPD that LMPD's. Happened to be Matt Sanders. We also got, Father Shane is listening. We talked about bread, remember?
3: Yeah.
0: $60 loaf of rye bread.
3: Mm-hmm.
1: Hey, Tony, Father Shane here. 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
0: Also on Sylvester Stallone.
5: Hey, fellas, I have to tell you, when I think about Stallone, I mostly agree that you can't get that big without supplements, but I did, like, the biggest guys I've ever seen in my life, I saw in prison. And you're not getting that stuff in there. They're just living in the weight shed, so... And I kind of agree, but I kind of don't.
3: I would argue that it's easier to get pharmaceuticals in penitentiaries than it is outside of penitentiaries.
0: Well, you were a prison minister.
3: I was in prison.
0: I give you some legitimacy. Besides, this guy did serve time in prison.
3: The penitentiary I worked with in 8 years.
0: Yeah.
3: I got a lot of. Did you get? By the way, not to. Gloss past that. Did you get the joke from Father Shane?
0: Yes.
3: You did get the joke.
0: What? The bread? Jesus is the bread of life.
3: Yeah. No, he said Jesus is the life of bread. Because you said, remember how you got it backwards?
0: Yeah, I did.
3: Good joke, Father Shane. I got it. Your parishioner did not.
0: Talk back. Use it. It's a little microphone in the app. And George says, does Tony and Dwight sound better coming across the iHeart app? I confirm the show is just as bad on the iHeart app.
3: Thank you, George.
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3: 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It's the time that I look forward to every week. The Bob Zaney Report, as we do every Tuesday at 9:30. Hey, Bob Zaney, you there, man?
14: Yeah, I'm here, Dwight. Thank you very much. Tony's still in his timeout, right?
3: Yes, he is.
14: And we're very excited. I think this is a month anniversary for Gus, right,
3: yes,
14: Gus?
3: Yes, how all about right. that? 4 weeks in a row.
14: He's going to, in fact, Dwight's going to go to Krispy Kreme Donuts and actually get himself something. BobZaney.net is the website. That's where you go to see where I'm headed next. You never know when I'll be stopping by Mr. G's comedy spot. I think they have a great show this weekend, right, Dwight?
3: They do. It is this weekend. We're back after a 3-week hiatus, Bob.
14: Yeah, very good. Well, you still got to get over my shows. Hey, let's get right to it. The doomsday clock has been moved 85 seconds to midnight. To make matters worse, when daylight savings kicks in next month, the clock will move an hour ahead. You're screwed. Good news, bad news.
3: Oh, no.
14: Here's the bad news. Pizza Hut is closing 250 stores this year.
3: Oh, no.
2: That's not good.
14: The good news is they'll be rebranded as Mini Red Roof Inns. Why not do a little more good news? Bad news.
3: Okay.
14: Here's the bad news. According to officials, San Francisco's famous Fisherman's Wharf, after dark, becomes a prostitution hub.
3: Oh, no.
14: The good news, it's still the best place in town to get crabs. By the way, that's my wife, Erin O'Connor's a very funny stand-up comedian. That's her joke, and I stole it.
3: Oh, that's hilarious.
14: Hey, BobZaney.net's where you see where I'm headed next. Check out my Macari store. Book me on the Cameo. And, of course, get a Wake Me If You're Horny t-shirt in the merch store. And watch my Dry Bar comedy special on YouTube. Millions and millions have. And why not you? Let's go back in time. Hey, is Gus still there?
3: Yeah, yeah. Gus. Gus here.
2: Yeah.
14: Gus, why don't we have Gus take us back in
3: take
14: time?
3: Take us back, Gus.
14: And this is why you're behind the scenes.
2: Will I make it another month?
14: Yeah. It worked, though. I don't know how. April 24th, 2012, Portland, Oregon. A man accidentally shot himself in the face during lunch at a workplace cafeteria. Here's the weird part. It was open face sandwich day. And there you have it. I'm on the Twitter at Bob Zaney. Zaney Bob on the Instagram. And Zaney Baby, Instagram, TikTok, and the official Bob Zaney channel on YouTube. Subscribe. It's free to do so. Until next week, this is Bob Zaney for, I think, the best new improved morning show without Tony. Baby.
3: Bob Zaney.
14: He'll be okay with that, right?
3: Absolutely. Bob, we'll see you next Tuesday.
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